0: At least 7 flights into the city have been cancelled, impacting departures relying on the incoming aircraft. Travellers are advised to check with their airline for the latest flight information. And the Reserve Bank's tipped to sit on its hands this afternoon after already handing down 3 rises since the beginning of the year. But Sally Tindall from Canstar says we should brace for more pain in the coming months.
1: I would expect the RBA to keep the cash rate on hold for this month, but still keep borrowers across the country on notice that further hikes could still be needed.
2: Dempster's Caravan and RV, your in-the-know go-to for parts, repairs and servicing.
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0: Turning to sport now, and the return of red ball cricket is just days away, with growing pressure on Aussie opener Jake Weatherald. He says he's aware he needs to score runs in the series against Bangladesh in order to secure his spot in the side.
4: You know, you are required to make runs all the time when you go out there, and I've got a good opportunity to play 2 games, hopefully, and make runs, get 4 innings to do that. If I don't do that, then yeah, I'll put fate in someone else's hands.
0: The first test gets underway in Darwin on Thursday. And Western United's officially been axed from the A-League, with the Australian Professional Leagues confirming the club's involvement was no longer feasible due to breaches to a number of obligations. In a statement, United declared it to be an opportunity for new custodians, new investment and a fresh start. That's the latest in news and sport.
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5: Hello, I'm Wesley Orbison. Roy Orbison was known as one of the greatest singers of all time, but to me, he was also my dad. Please let me introduce to you John Steffen, one of the only singers in the world today that could do justice to my father's memory. Being a part of this show, I have the opportunity of sharing some very special things about my dad, as well as celebrating his life through his music.
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7: Sunny across Bundy today with a top of 26 degrees. Sunny over the next few days as well. Top of 26 tomorrow, 25 on Thursday for Nexus Pools, the best pools in Bundy. Today's UV reading is 6, which is high. So remember to slip, slop, slap so you can slide. You sent me
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0: On your Feel Good Work Day, it's Andrew filling in for Campo, who's back on Thursday and census night tonight. Have you done your census yet? I've got to remind myself to do it very soon. The cutoff tonight, 66 questions. Get it done and avoid a fine. I think it's up to $364 a day if you don't do your census. Coming up on your Feel Good Work Day, Joe Cocker and Medal as Anything. And from 2011, Maroon 5 team up with Christina Aguilera. Take a bit of a light-hearted swipe at Mick Jagger's dance moves. A song, actually, that Adam Levine, lead singer of Maroon 5, was hesitant to do.
1: It was funny because I was like, man, a career ender? Or it's the biggest thing on the planet. I don't know.
0: Turned out to be a big hit of 2011 for the guys. We'll play it next as part of your Feel Good Work Day.
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0: On your feel-good workday, filming for part two of Michael Jackson's biopic planned for later on this year or perhaps early next year. Back to play Michael Jackson, his nephew, Jeff R. Jackson. He did a superb job, didn't he, in the first one. Here he is having a chat about when he sat back in the cinema himself and watched the final product.
1: Oh, I was so nervous going into into that theater, but good nerves. It was more so, I wasn't really watching the movie. I was watching all the people there, like observing the seats to see each moment if it landed, and everything did. Everything really, really did. And to me, that was, well, it was so surreal just to be in that room, especially with the speakers in that incredibly loud, which I loved, because when that performance came on, any of the performances came on, that's, you could just tell everyone just switched on.
0: Yeah, part two, can't wait for it. Due out probably mid-next year. Coming up on your Feel Good Workday, Sir Elton John.
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1: Morning, I'm Britt Aylin. Hundreds of domestic flights have now been impacted after strong winds led to the cancellation of multiple services in and out of Sydney and Perth this morning. The havoc's now spread to other major cities, with further delays expected through the day. Passengers are advised to check the status of their flight with the airline. The corporate watchdogs accused insurers of failing to explain the reason for soaring premiums. ASIC says the cost of car insurance jumped 8% in the year to July, which is much higher than the rate of inflation. Commissioner Alan Kirkland says they're often hoping we don't go out chasing a better deal.
2: You should call their bluff. And if you're not happy with what they give you, consider shopping around because you may be able to secure a better premium.
1: The US president's been accused of spreading misleading claims after he signed an order calling for children to receive fewer vaccines. Donald Trump says people were healthier decades ago when kids weren't vaccinated against as many diseases. But the president of the American Academy of Pediatrics says the executive order is dangerous and the White House is encouraging uncertainty, fear and confusion. And Census Day has arrived, with millions of Aussies set to sit down tonight to complete the 66-question survey. While more than 3.6 million households nationwide have already submitted their forms. Emily Walter from the ABS telling Seven those who are yet to receive or have maybe lost their instructions can still get it done.
3: This is the largest peacetime logistical operation that we undertake as a country. And so, yeah, inevitably there are some delays in places. And I just encourage people, you can get online right now to the website and complete your census form without any materials.
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1: Turning to sport now, and the Sharks have around an hour to decide whether or not they'll appeal the one-match ban handed to Adan Fanua-Blake for his careless high tackle charge. He's facing a one-game ban or two if he's found guilty at the tribunal. And in AFL, James Hurts reportedly reached out to Toby Green and Lachie Neal, hoping to lure them to Essendon as part of his pitch for the coaching job. The Bombers are set to make a decision next week on who will take over as their leader.
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4: Hello, I'm Wesley Orbison. Roy Orbison was known as one of the greatest singers of all time, but to me, he was also my dad. Please let me introduce to you John Steffen, one of the only singers in the world today that could do justice to my father's memory. Being a part of this show, I have the opportunity of sharing some very special things about my dad, as well as celebrating his life through his music.
5: 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A salute to Roy Orbison. 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
6: Sunny across Bundy today with a top of 26 degrees. Sunny over the next few days as well. Top of 26 tomorrow, 25 on Thursday for Nexus Pools, the best pools in Bundy. Today's UV reading is 6, which is high. So remember to slip, slop, slap so you can slide.
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0: It's your feel-good work day with Andrew filling in for Campo. Hey, Eric Carmen, born on this day in 1949. Sadly, we lost him in March of 2024 at the age of 74. He managed three top five hits, five top 20 hits. He would have been happy with less than that.
1: I hope that I would have one hit record, you know.
0: We're going to play his big one from the movie Dirty Dancing. It's on the way as part of your feel-good work day.
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0: On your Feel Good Workday, Jenny's given us a buzz. You enjoying the tunes this morning, Jen?
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0: 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Great to hear, and thank you so much for that.
1: 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Love it.
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1: 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Thank you.
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0: We're about to go totally 80s, your 80s lunch coming up after midday. Duran Duran and some Dragon Heart coming up too. How to get to alone. 80s lunch, it's up next.
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5: 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Being a part of this show, I have the opportunity of sharing some very special things about my dad, as well as celebrating his life through his music.
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7: Hi, I'm Britt Aylin. Australia is set to begin vaccinating local birds against the deadly H5N1 bird flu strain. The Federal Agriculture Minister says the program will primarily focus on priority species in captivity. She's also warned that we can expect to see more mass mortalities as the virus continues to spread. Strong winds have been wreaking havoc at airports in Sydney and Perth today, with flight cancellations and delays rippling through the domestic network. According to Air Services Australia, hundreds of flights have now been impacted. Travellers are advised to check with their airline for the latest flight information. Rescue efforts are underway in Colombia after a 7.4 magnitude earthquake. 111 people are confirmed to have died so far, with that number expected to keep going up. A network of crypto ATMs has been taken offline over money laundering concerns. The Australian Transaction Reports and Analysis Centre has suspended CryptoLink's approval to operate the machines after the company failed to submit reports proving they were being run in accordance with Australian laws and regulations. And authorities are warning us we'll be fined if we fail to complete our census forms. Today is the day households will need to sit down and fill out the same 66-question survey online. Emily Walter from the ABS telling 7 there's no excuse.
8: If we get to a point where someone refuses, we will issue a written notice by the Australian statistician to complete the form. And it's only after that point that people may be fined. But the fine is up to $364 a day.
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7: In sport, a decision on who'll be the next Essendon coach is now expected to be made next week at the earliest. Interviews with the four remaining candidates wrapped up at the weekend, with club officials to now meet to make a call. Switching codes, the Dolphins have confirmed forward Kurt Donohoe's had minor surgery on a fractured thumb. He'll miss the next two matches with hopes of returning against the Roosters in round 26. And Brisbane Roar's confirmed Matilda star Tamika Yallop is departing the club. She'll join the Wellington Phoenix in New Zealand to be closer to family.
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2: Sunny across Bundy today with a top of 26 degrees. Sunny over the next few days as well. Top of 26 tomorrow, 25 on Thursday for Nexus Pools, the best pools in Bundy. Today's UV reading is 6, which is high. So remember to slip, slop, slap so you can slide.
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It's the 80s lunch for the Metro Hotel. 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

0: 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Still to come, The Pretenders and Billy Joel. Up next, a couple of sisters that pioneered women's rock.
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0: Still to come on your 80s lunch, a UK group that had a few hits in the 80s, including these. If you leave, I won't cry. I won't waste one single day again. Talking about the Orchestral Manoeuvres in the Dark, better known as OMD. A song that's not really heard much on radio. We're going to play it next as part of your 80s lunch.
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0: Yadi's Lunch back tomorrow from midday, but Karina's standing by to continue your feel-good work day. She's got some Queen and Ice House, Sheryl Crow, coming up too. Catch you back tomorrow from 10. Have a fantastic Tuesday.
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9: Hey, I'm Brooke Seychelle. Prime Minister Anthony Albanese has met with his Vietnamese counterpart in Canberra today. The two countries signing new agreements covering economic resilience, technology and connectivity.
10: Today, His Excellency and I agreed to deepen cooperation under our comprehensive strategic partnership that we established just last year.
9: All eyes are on the Reserve Bank today as we wait for another rates decision this afternoon. Economists say the RBA is tipped to leave rates on hold at 4.3% after three rate hikes already this year. Meanwhile, the Australian government's looking to begin vaccinating local birds against the H5 bird flu. The focus will be primarily on priority species in captivity, but the Federal Environment Minister says they'll also vaccinate wild birds where possible. Overseas, the President of Colombia has declared a state of emergency after the country was struck by its biggest earthquake in more than a decade.
11: We will not leave them on their own. They are in our hearts and we will reach out to them with unwavering determination.
9: That translation from the ABC there. Authorities have confirmed at least 111 people have died in the magnitude 7.4 quake. And actor turned politician Ben Jones, best known as Mechanic Cooter in The Dukes of Hazzard, has died following a heart attack. The 84-year-old served two terms in the US House of Representatives.
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9: Stephen King believes the D's can go deep into September. Melbourne cemented its spot in the finals after a shock 4-point win over flag favourites Fremantle. The D's coach says there is growing confidence within the side.
13: I think us playing our best footy will challenge most teams in the competition, and I guess our greatest challenge is making sure, you know, we produce that consistently.
9: And Sharks prop Adan Fanua-Blake will miss one match after taking an early guilty plea on a high tackle charge. Fanua-Blake was charged with a grade 2 high tackle during the game with the Dragons on Sunday.
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15: Beautiful afternoon. Getting down to a nice cool 9 degrees overnight, and then tomorrow's going to be a sunny one with a top of 26 degrees. Sunny on Thursday, 25, and Friday looking sunny with a top of 24 degrees. Make sure you join Vic tomorrow morning from 5 here on 4BU for the big breakfast.
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1: This ain't no disco. It ain't no country club either. This is LA.

0: David Bowie here on the Feel Good Work Day. It's Karina with you this afternoon. Got a lovely message from Tina when I walked into work earlier on today. She's holed up at home, just had wrist surgery and kind of in a bit of a bind. So loving listening to the Feel Good Work Day and can't wait for the two ups this afternoon. Well, Tina, hopefully I put on some of your favourite songs and get well soon. I know what it's like. It's so frustrating when you can't do things because you've had an injury, but at least you've had the surgery and you're on that path of getting better. In the next few minutes, I've got Anastasia for you. She was a very well-known backup dancer and singer for lots of famous people. She decided, no, I want to be the star. So she took off to New York and she left New York and went to Los Angeles in the hope of starting her music career. This is going to be her first popular song I'm about to play. She's been asked, was it about someone in particular? And she said, no, it's about a few different people I would have liked to have been in love with, but it hasn't worked out. That hit song next.
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0: Power of Love. Huey Lewis and the News here on the Feel Good Workday. Having a chat with Ben, who's got me on the hands free, has Mondays and Tuesdays off because he works weekends. And you said it was a bit of a wild one this weekend, mate.
1: That was interesting.
0: Oh, okay.
1: I won't say where I was, but I was behind the bar. And I had a couple of drunk women who, one of them was really teasing a young guy, and there was a lot of, I don't know what I could say.
0: Yeah, exactly, fair enough.
1: That you could broadcast. But, it was interesting.
0: It sounds like it, mate. Getting paid and you get a show by the sounds of it as well. In the next few minutes, you and I are having breakfast in a country. Next, it'll all make sense.
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0: You're on the Feel Good Workday with me, Karina. And of course, tonight is census night. I think it was back in 1911 was the first national census. So whoever's in your household, you got to fill out those forms tonight. Don't you worry, I'm writing a note on my own hand to make sure I remember it. Tuesday nights, I always catch up with my mum. We have a big old chat. She'll be doing census too, but she's probably going to do it earlier on in the day today. She's retired. She's got the time to do it. So reminding myself and you tonight, census night, don't forget to fill it out. After two, we fire up our two ups this afternoon. I couldn't help myself. Fleetwood Mac, my favourite band's going to be a part of it. But the first two up I have for you is... from you two here on the Feel Good Workday. First of all, the newsroom, and then we'll get into them.
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6: Hey, I'm Brooke Seychelle. All eyes are on the Reserve Bank today as we wait for another rates decision in about half an hour. The RBA is tipped to leave rates on hold at 4.35% following three hikes earlier this year. Finance Minister Katie Gallagher says it's a balancing act.
7: But we are, of course, affected by all of those global developments, including the war in the Middle East.
6: Meanwhile, major changes to the NDIS and Australia's gambling laws are set to dominate federal parliament as politicians return to Canberra. The Albanese government is hoping to secure support for both reform packages following negotiations with the opposition and crossbench. The AFL has confirmed ticket prices for the upcoming final series will remain the same for all elimination, qualifying and prelim matches. Entry-level tickets to the wildcard games will also start at just $35, but tickets to the grand final will be increasing by as much as $21, although Ron Isco from the Fans Association says that won't make a difference to sales.
8: If your team's in the grand final and you're a chance to win the premiership, I would say people will not buy a coffee or not have that second drink at the pub to save their money to go to the grand final, because when your team's in it, you've got to be there.
6: Overseas rescue efforts are underway in Colombia after a 7.4 magnitude earthquake. 111 people are confirmed to have died so far, with that number expected to keep going up. And millions of Aussies will sit down tonight to complete the census, though plenty have already completed the 66-question survey early.
5: Bundaberg farmers don't get days off. Neither does a Can-Am Defender. 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
6: The Saints will be without Nziah Wanganeen-Milara for the rest of the season after he suffered a hamstring strain over the weekend. Mason Wood's also been sidelined with a calf injury. In NRL news, Cronulla will be without Aiden Fanua-Blake for this weekend's clash with Canberra. The prop has accepted a one-match ban after being charged with a Grade 2 careless high tackle on Dragons forward Hamish Stewart in Sunday's local derby. That's the latest in news and sport.
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10: Beautiful afternoon. Getting down to a nice cool 9 degrees overnight, and then tomorrow's going to be a sunny one with a top of 26 degrees. Sunny on Thursday, 25, and Friday looking sunny with a top of 24 degrees. Make sure you join Vic tomorrow morning from 5 here on 4BU for the big breakfast.
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5: We know you love variety, and we also know that two is better than one. 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

0: 2 from Roxanne here on the Feel Good Workday. It is our two ups this afternoon, but to start them was U2. And I've got Ben on the phone, massive U2 fan, mate. You said you were listening to our two ups at work today. What time did you start work?
1: 7:30.
0: Oh, yeah? What time did you get to knock off?
1: 4.
0: Oh, that's a fairly long day.
1: Yeah.
0: Well, the good news is I've got more two-ups to come to get you through to 4 o'clock, and it's not that far away, mate. Thanks for the call. 2 from my favourite band next.
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3: Did you hear about the two blokes who strapped a toilet at a barbecue onto their dinghy and then set sail across shark-infested waters to head to Kangaroo Island? 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

0: That is one of the things I love, love, love about our two ups. James Rain, a solo hit, Motors Too Fast. Of course, he had a very successful career after being the lead singer for Aussie Crawl, who kicked off that two up this afternoon here on the Feel Good Workday. Having a chat with Donna, who's very excited this weekend, a long weekend, and off camping. Maybe is it somewhere we know? A bit of a secret spot?
1: It's a secret little spot we go where no one else can come and join us.
0: Oh, Donna, that sounds fantastic. Now, is it a tent? Is it a swag? What are you staying?
1: Oh, we've got the gazebo tent, and It's kind of in the middle of camping and glamping, but more on the camping, but luxuries there.
0: And we
1: have the bed, proper bed.
0: Nice. And will you be able to have a fire?
1: Oh, yeah, definitely. Definitely.
0: I'm very jealous
1: of
0: you,
1: Donna. Got the chainsaw ready.
0: Yes, this is glamping.
1: I've even cut a few trees down in my yard to get a few extra bit of firewood.
0: A few sacrificial trees, I love it.
1: they have to come down, so.
0: Oh, well, it's good use of them, camping firewood. Yes. I like how you qualified, Donna, too, from your yard. So no neighbours' trees were harmed in Donna going glamping this weekend, mate. Download the iHeart app. That way you can take this fantastic music that you love from the Feel Good Workday anywhere. Is a secret spot as it is. You can take us anywhere, anytime. Two ups. That's what I've got for you next.
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0: Oh, and I've run out of time for more two-ups this afternoon here on the Feel Good Workday. I'll just have to wait till tomorrow afternoon after two, and hopefully you have enjoyed them this afternoon. I know Alf has. He sent me a lovely message. He really enjoyed the James Rain solo and Aussie Crawl, been a big Aussie Crawl fan for a lot of years. He's chucked his little dog, Susie. She's in the back of the car, got her little rug on, and off to go and pick up the grandkids from school. What a lovely surprise, not only to see Pop turn up, Alf turn up, but little Susie in the back to greet them as well. Well, say good day to the grandkids for me, mate. After three, Fergal Charkey. And the good heart these days is hard to find. A good heart. Love, the less in kind. And the Kings with Lola. After the newsroom, next here on the Feel Good Workday.
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11: Hey, I'm Brooke Seychelle. The Reserve Bank has opted to keep interest rates on hold as expected. Despite the unanimous decision, the RBA warns inflation is still too high and won't hesitate to hike rates again if necessary. Treasurer Jim Chalmers has welcomed today's decision.
12: This will come as a relief.

0: to Australians with a mortgage. It is a welcome decision at a time of heightened uncertainty in the world and persistent pressures in our own economy at home as well.
1: Meanwhile, the PM has been forced to address Melongate in federal parliament, but has stopped short of apologising. He's been under pressure over a gesture made during a podcast when referring to two melons gifted to him by Japan's prime minister. But Anthony Albanese denies he was being classless and refused opposition calls to say sorry.
2: I reject the assertion in the question. Australia and Japan have never been closer or more strategically aligned. And my government has taken our special strategic partnership to new heights.
1: A man has died during a police operation in the Blue Mountains this morning. Police say a man stabbed himself with a knife after officers entered a home on a search warrant. If you or anyone you know needs support, contact Lifeline. And New Zealand could be about to get a new Prime Minister as speculation mounts over the future of Christopher Luxton. He's called a meeting of his National Party MPs for tomorrow morning to discuss his leadership, just months before Kiwis are due to go to the polls.
3: Dempster's Caravan and RV, your in-the-know go-to for parts, repairs and servicing.
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1: Jack Viney will make his return from injury this weekend. The D's veteran will line up in the VFL after overcoming an Achilles and back injury. Melbourne coach Stephen King hoping he'll return to the senior side soon enough.
5: 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But then if he can get through that game, then he'll put his name up in lights and make himself available.
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7: Beautiful afternoon. Getting down to a nice cool 9 degrees overnight, and then tomorrow's going to be a sunny one with a top of 26 degrees. Sunny on Thursday, 25, and Friday looking sunny with a top of 24 degrees. Make sure you join Vic tomorrow morning from 5 here on 4BU for the big breakfast.
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0: Smith is a big Led Zeppelin fan. You're on the Feel Good Workday with me, Karina, and got the grandkids this afternoon. That's hilarious. I was talking to, well, I wasn't talking to Alf. Alf sent me a message earlier on saying he was off to go and pick up his grandkids. It's the afternoon for it, and you've been in charge of afternoon tea, and it's Vegemite on toast. Delicious, mate. What kind of bread do the kids like, or you like, Smithy?
1: Vienna bread, mate. Actually, it's lovely.
0: Oh, nice. A bit of butter with the Vegemite?
1: Yeah, heaps of butter, mate. And you need real butter, eh? You know what I mean?
0: Yeah, I do. Not the margarine, the spreads. I get you. The only thing with that is you've got to be so patient for the butter to be able to be spread. Sometimes I just don't have that patience. Smithy, have a great afternoon with the grandkids and enjoy that Vegemite on toast together. My pop, we didn't do Vegemite on toast for afternoon tea. He was great at breakfast, though. And I remember him having the old Pex paste. Do you remember that? Out of the jar on the... Took me a while as a kid to get the courage to give that a go. Ended up not minding it. On white bread only, though. In the next few minutes, Crowded House have the opposite of unnatural here on the Feel Good Workday.
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0: Eternal Flame, the Bangles. It is a feel-good work day with me, Karina, and enjoying the music this afternoon is Chris, but he's got other things on his mind as well. In charge of dinner tonight, and you're saying to me you're feeling Indian. Ooh, what do you like, mate?
1: We just go to mango curry.
0: Oh, the mango curry. I forgot about mango curry. Oh, do you ever make it, Chris?
1: We use the packet stuff. So, yeah. Nothing from scratch, but close to it.
0: Mate, as close as you're going to get without, you know, growing the mangoes yourself. And do you have it with roti or naan or anything like that?
1: The steamed rice and a bit of naan bread.
0: Oh, stop it, mate. Now I know what I feel like for dinner. Not sure how I'm going to make myself some mango curry, though. You enjoy it, mate. Sounds like you're on the tools in the kitchen tonight. And maybe call me tomorrow. Let me know how it turned out. In the next few minutes, I'm going to put on an ABBA song that every time I play, I can't help but think of the great Australian movie, Muriel's Wedding. That's next here on the Feel Good Workday.
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10: Hi, we're looking back on August 11, starting with a couple of memorable Beatles moments. 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
13: Is she really going out with me? 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
10: Special one for former politician and Indigenous Affairs advocate Warren Mundine. He's 70.
14: People wander around in the backbenches like brown cows.
10: Carlton legend, 250 gamer Scott Camporelli is 51.
15: Camporelli is quick. He's a beautiful kick. Silky skills.
10: Byron Pickett is also on the birthday list. Played for North Melbourne, Port Adelaide and the D's. He's 49.
16: Three goals for Byron Pickett. He's got the taste for the long ball.
10: Aussie actor, Hollywood superstar Chris Hemsworth turns 43.
17: The God of Thunder!
10: League great Luke Lewis is also 43. The former Panther, Shark and now commentator.
18: Go, you old thing! Lewis has got 90!
10: And Australian basketball champion Paddy Mills is 38.
19: Mills, two hands in his face. It doesn't matter.
10: Finally and tragically, we lost brilliant actor and comedian Robin Williams on this day in 2014, aged 63.
20: Wonderful stuff, you know? Little things like that. Yeah, but those are the things I miss the most.
10: Remembering Robin Williams on August 11.

0: We're back and ready to chat about a whole new bunch of conspiracy theories. And later on this week, Robert Irwin, host of The Logies, popping by. Luke McGregor, comedian and host of Portrait Artist of the Year. And the Friday Feel Session this Friday, making a return this week. The Hoodoo Gurus will be taking over. Not only a fantastic Tuesday afternoon on your hands, but a great week with Jonesy and Amanda. Christian O'Connell Show from 7 o'clock tonight. Jonesy and Amanda after 4 have Sir Elton John. Don't you know I'm still standing better than I ever did? Looking like a true survivor, feeling like a little kid. And also, James AC. I'm not in love, so don't forget it. Susie Q and Chris Norman. Our love is alive, and so we begin. Have a great afternoon with Josie and Amanda. Don't forget to do your census tonight. I've got it written on my hand before I give Mum a call. We're going to have a catch-up. I'll have a wine tonight. And I'll catch you tomorrow afternoon for the Feel Good Workday.
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5: Hey, I'm Brooke Seychelle. As expected, the Reserve Bank has kept rates on hold this month, the cash rate staying put at 4.35% with 3 rises this year already. KPMG Chief Economist Brendan Rinn says another hike is still on the cards.
6: But ultimately, if they're looking to achieve their mandate of price stability and achieve that 2.5% target rate within a reasonable time frame, one would expect that that rate hike still has to be on the table at some point soon.
5: Native birds in captivity will be the first to get a vaccine to protect them against the H5 strain of bird flu. The federal government spent $2 million on the jabs as case numbers here in Australia hit 231.
7: In our zoos and various other institutions, we've been taking steps to ensure that we do have populations of our most vulnerable bird species, and they're going to be the priority when it comes to vaccinations.
5: Federal Environment

0: Minister Murray want there. Heading overseas, the US president has signed an order calling for children to receive fewer vaccines. Donald Trump says people were healthier decades ago when kids weren't vaccinated against as many diseases. But experts say the executive order is dangerous and that the White House is misleading claims. And the ABS is reminding all Australians that you can still fill out the census even if you don't have the instructions. Those who didn't get anything in the mail or lost the envelope can get a census number online or by calling 1800 181 227.
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0: A blow for the Sharks ahead of round 24. New South Wales Blues front rower Aiden Fanua-Blake will miss Cronulla's meeting with the Raiders after taking an early guilty plea over a high shot on Dragons back rower Hamish Stewart. And in A-League, the Brisbane Roar have confirmed Tamika Yallop is leaving the club. The Matilda star has signed with Wellington Phoenix to be closer to her young family. Yallop leaves as Brisbane Roar's all-time women's leading goal scorer, booting 74 goals from 179 matches.
1: Jonesy and Amanda for the drive home. 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
4: Beautiful afternoon. Getting down to a nice cool 9 degrees overnight, and then tomorrow's going to be a sunny one with a top of 26 degrees. Sunny on Thursday, 25, and Friday looking sunny with a top of 24 degrees. Make sure you join Vic tomorrow morning from 5 here on 4BU for the big breakfast.
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16: Good afternoon, Amanda.
17: Hello.
16: Hello.
17: For some reason, I can't get onto the internet in this building, because why would I? It's only an entertainment palace.
16: Sure.
17: Communications palace, etc., etc. So it's weird. I feel like I'm on Little House on the Prairie.
16: Oh.
17: I've been without my phone for, say, 10 minutes. I can't scroll. I feel like maybe I'm a trad wife.
16: Yeah, you are. That's exactly you.
17: That's what
16: I am.
17: Might
16: as well be half pint living on Little House on the Prairie.
17: Churning some butter.
16: Yep.
17: And
16: yep.
17: Dreaming of scrolling on my phone.
16: And avoiding some sort of horrible disease.
17: Yeah. They've done a remake of Little House on the Prairie. Did you know?
16: No.
17: Yeah.
16: No, I did know that, but I just don't care. I didn't care about the first.
17: The storylines were always quite gritty. It wasn't just all churning butter.
16: So Little
17: People ended up in wheelchairs.
16: There was
17: people
16: always
17: went
16: someone
17: blind.
16: Someone in a wheelchair.
17: It was a big deal.
16: Scalped?
17: Well, I could be overstating that, but always the fear of scalping.
16: Really?
17: Well, maybe I thought that because I read Lonesome Dove.
16: When was it set?
17: Have you read Lonesome Dove?
16: No.
17: That's brilliant.
16: I know, women go goo-goo about
17: it. Saga. No, it's not a women's book. Women's book? It's a big, meaty, rough saga.
16: Okay, back, away from meaty and rough, what era was Little House on the Prairie set?
17: Ryan, do you
16: know? Jemai Rye, welcome to the party.
18: Hey, during the 1870s, 1880s.
16: So it's frontier times.
17: What did you think?
16: I wasn't too sure because it had Michael Landon in it.
17: Yes, well, he
16: looked like he was straight out of the 70s.
17: Well, no, he was straight out of whatever it was.
16: Mm-hmm, mm-hmm.
17: Yeah. I'd churn that butter too.
16: Unfortunately, for Little House on the Prairie, a show called The Dukes of Hazzard came out at the same time.
17: Yeah. I think MASH
16: was
17: on.
16: And that was right in my wheelhouse.
17: MASH was on in our house at the same time. I had to sit in the kitchen and watch a television the size of a loaf of bread, black and white.
16: MASH,
17: I still loved it.
16: Outlasted the Korean War by 5 years.
17: Yeah. And maybe Little House on the Prairie has outlasted the frontier years. I don't know.
16: And now they're bringing it back.
17: They've
16: not
17: brought
16: MASH,
17: it back. It's like a Yellowstone kind of feel, but Little
16: it?
17: House on the Prairie.
16: What, with the shooting and the killing and
17: scalping?
16: The...
17: Scalping? I'm not sure. No,
16: okay.
17: I still think it's family friendly.
16: Mm-hmm.
17: They're still churning butter.
16: I want to get back onto the new Yellowstone. The what's the other one with, you know, Rip and
17: Newer Stone.
16: Ryan, what's that called?
18: What?
16: The new Yellow.
17: Ryan's like he's working with pensioners. We can't remember a single thing about
16: anything. No, I want to watch it. It's
18: trying to find an episode of Little House with
16: Don't worry about it. It's got Rip and Beth in it.
17: Yeah.
18: Yellowstone prequel?
16: Yeah, the new one. I want to watch it, but I wanted to watch the last one of Yellowstone.
17: And you thought I was being boring when I mentioned Little House on the Prairie.
18: There's prequels to Yellowstone, 1883.
16: No, I don't want to watch that. No, there's another one.
17: Oh.
16: Just the
17: prequels.
16: Last one. Oh, for God's
17: sake. They're like Muppet Babies.
16: Poor people are like going nuts at this because people are watching and I do want to watch it.
18: I don't know.
16: Oh, God.
17: Brendan.
16: Oh, we'll put that on a back burner, okay?
17: Unlike our careers right
16: we'll
17: now.
16: Put it on a back burner. Dutton Ranch. That's what it's called. Dutton Ranch. Thank you, brain. About time you came to the party.
17: You just point at your own head as you're talking. You came to the party.
16: There's our old mule up there just sitting there with flies around.
17: I can see the ass.
16: Suddenly gone bang. Action-packed show today. We've got cash aplenty. We are awash with cash. That's why we can waffle on like this at the start of the show.
17: Well,
16: we
17: are that confident. How arrogant of us. But would you like to play the Fast Five? That's next.
16: Yep. It's Jonesy and Amanda driving you home for Jam Nation.
5: Bundaberg's 4BU.

0: Sam.
1: Well, hello there. It's Jonesy and Amanda driving you home this Tuesday, the 11th of August. Happy Census Day. I'm so excited about the census tonight.
2: We're going to talk a bit about that.
1: New pencils. I got a little...
2: You do it on your phone, I think.
1: I like the old school paper.
2: I don't know if we get that.
1: Well, I'm just going to do I'm going to do a project book.
2: Oh, a diorama.
1: To a diorama.
2: Just draw pictures of your family.
1: Everyone's coming around. We're going to have tacos.
2: Are you?
1: Yeah, I actually haven't thought much about the food. But anyway, yeah, it's going to be great.
2: But then what will they say happened in their house that night? It was empty. Because everyone has to fill it out.
1: Yeah, I know tonight. I'm aware of the census. Yeah, well, that's their problem, not my problem. Okay. Let's get into the Fast Five.
3: How fast can this thing go?
4: Faster than the speed of light.
5: Jonesy and Amanda.
4: Fast.
2: And you don't have to stay at home. If you're at a restaurant, say you're at a restaurant. They just want to have a snapshot of what's happening on the night.
1: Holly is in Mordialloc. Hello, Holly.
6: Hello, how are you?
1: Holly, what are you doing today?
6: I just finished work, picking up the kids from school.
1: Mm-hmm.
6: You know, the usual.
1: Yep.
6: I was going to say to you, I was yelling at the radio before going, Dutton Ranch, Dutton Ranch. Yeah.
1: Sorry, Holly. Blame my. So I was just having talked to my brain before. I said, come on, mate, be a bit quicker, will you?
2: Yeah.
1: But I want to watch it. Is it worth watching Dutton Ranch?
6: It is pretty good. It's not as good as Yellowstone, but we've gotten like 3 episodes in and given up for a week.
1: Because my problem with Yellowstone was it was going really good, and then they had too many hoedowns. They were having all these hoedowns, and they had these fringe country stars performing. So there wasn't the shooting and the killing.
2: I preferred the country stuff. I thought there was too much shooting and a killing. Where did you sit in the shooting and the killing,
6: the
2: Holly?
6: I don't mind the shooting and the
1: killing. See, Holly, once more, shooting and the
2: killing.
1: Every
2: time someone gets taken out and just pushed over a cliff.
1: But what about that episode when Rip comes on and bashes up all those bikies? Yeah. How good was that episode?
2: He was sexy, wasn't he?
1: He is so cool.
6: They're pretty
2: good. Is he still sexy in the prequel, Dutton Ranch?
1: No, that's not a prequel.
6: Yeah,
2: spin-off.
1: But he's got a bit more sexy. He's sexier.
2: How about that spin-off with Deborah Hutton, Hutton Ranch?
1: Okay. Holly, let's get to the question.
2: Question number one. What event?
1: Clearly, Amanda's brain has taken the rest of the day off.
2: What event by the Australian Bureau of Statistics is happening today, Holly?
6: That would be census.
1: The census.
2: Do you know, in 1966, the census said that 36 people worked as whalers.
1: Well, you could go back whaling back in those days. Now, look, we've got a whale proportion. We've got plague proportions of whales.
2: Plague proportions.
1: They're plague. But you see them all up and down the coast.
2: Oh, what a plague,
1: Let's
2: Brendan.
1: Get the whaling boats back out.
2: Write your letters to Brendan Jones if you have any complaints.
1: I'm joking,
2: Let's
1: Holly.
2: Play Sing It Back.
7: Can you sing it for me?
8: Sing it back.
7: Just sing it to me.
8: Sing it back
2: today. I've looked at this one. Ryan is trying to bring out the worst in everybody. You're going to have to sing the next line of this Sia song, Holly. Good luck.
1: Go.
6: Oh, it's so high. I want to swing from the chandelier. The chandelier.
2: Actually, you did a good job. Yes. Nicely done.
1: You did. Technically, it's gonna swing from the chandeliers, but we like you, Holly. In order to relieve stress during the intense early days of Apple, Steve Jobs reportedly did what? A. Sit in a bath of ice during meetings. B. Make his employees play hide and seek for hours on end. Or C. Soaked his bare feet in office toilet water. One of those is true, Holly.
6: Gross. Maybe B?
2: No, he didn't make his employees play hide and seek for hours on end.
1: I could see Jobs doing that. He's that sort of guy.
2: That's so Jobs.
1: Do you know the answer to this? It's Jonesy and Amanda driving you home for Jam Nation.
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0: It's Jonesy and Amanda across Australia driving you home this Tuesday afternoon.
1: How fast can this thing go?
2: Faster than the speed of light.
3: Jonesy and Amanda.
2: Fast Five.
0: Happy Census Day. Scott is in Torella.
4: Hi, Scott. Hello, Scott.
5: Hello.
4: Hello. We're up to question number three.
0: Got any census plans, Scott?
5: No. Probably enjoy dinner, but I had one for you guys. Do you know what the connection between Little House on the Prairie and Yellowstone is?
0: No.
4: Let me see if I can think. I've got a couple of horn bags playing the older men. That's as far as I've got.
5: Close. Mm. Yeah, Teeter. You know the character Teeter?
0: Teeter.
5: Yeah, Teeter. That's Michael Landon's daughter.
0: It is too.
4: Oh, wow.
0: It is too. Teeter is Michael Landon's daughter. I forgot about that.
4: Oh, wow, thank you, Scott. I wish we'd give you a point
5: pleasure.
4: For that.
5: Mm.
0: You don't see as many chores on Yellowstone, though.
4: No, that is true.
0: Just a shooting and a killing.
4: Yeah, and yeah, that's true. Just shooting and killing and do you...
0: And the odd hoedown.
4: Question number three. We've already ruled out one of these. The question is, in order to relieve stress during the intense early days of Apple, Steve Jobs reportedly did what? A, sit in a bath of ice during meetings, or C, soak his bare feet in the office toilet water?
5: Absurd enough. I would go with C.
4: It is, and that's answer. True, apparently. According to his authorised biography, Jobs was put on the night shift when he worked at Atari in his early years because he wouldn't bathe and he'd walk around the office in his bare feet, particularly after he'd had them in the loo.
0: So why would he soak his feet in toilet water?
4: Ask Ryan. What? Ryan wrote this question.
6: He just believed that it would calm him down.
4: So he wouldn't put the toilet water into a bowl. He put his feet in the toilet bowl.
6: That's my understanding, yeah.
0: Why don't you just get a bucket?
6: I don't know. I'm not Steve Jobs.
4: He wanted his feet to be a toilet duck.
0: You certainly aren't. Paul Hewson and David Howell Evans, Adam Clayton and Larry Mullen Jr. are the members of which band, Scott?
5: Oh, that sounds like you too.
0: There it is.
4: Question five. This is where it all comes home for you,
0: Scott.
4: Here
0: we go.
4: Which Australian actor plays Thor in the Marvel Cinematic Universe?
5: Oh, Mr. Hemsworth.
4: And this is which one? Which one?
5: I don't know. How many are there?
4: Well, there's a four. Few. Two of them are famous.
0: There's four for Thor.
5: Oh, God. Oh, do they have first names?
0: Yeah. Come on, Scott.
4: They're not Osmonds. Come
0: Scott,
4: on.
0: Think
4: you
0: about
4: can
0: it.
4: Do it. Which one?
5: Yep. No idea.
4: Oh, Scott. You got so close.
0: And Hemsy, he'll be listening to this at his bunker in Byron Bay.
4: So will all his many brothers.
0: And it's his birthday today. Simone is in Seaford.
4: Hi, Simone. How are you?
7: I'm good. How are you?
4: Very
0: great.
4: Well. So we know it's a Hemsworth. Who plays Thor in the Marvel Cinematic Universe?
7: That would definitely be Chris Hemsworth.
0: Chris Hemsworth.
4: 43 years old today.
0: So I met Hemsy when he was 21.
4: Yeah.
0: We did a few projects together.
4: He talks about Little Else.
0: We did a few TV shows together.
4: So, and where's he now?
0: What's he doing now? You know what I did? I did say to him, I said, you are going to be bigger than Eric Banner. You are going to be great. And he said, really? I said, you will be bigger than Eric Banner.
4: And what did he say back to you?
0: Seriously, he said, thanks, Jonesy. Thanks for the support. I said, when you get there, buy me a jet ski. Still waiting for the jet ski. I know it's your birthday today, Chris, but, you know. Congratulations to you, Simone. You have won the Jam Pack $250 fuel card for you.
7: Thank you very much, guys.
4: Simone,
0: well done.
4: You are welcome. Well, coming up, I just saw online before my phone decided to fart itself. I saw the most exciting on the seas adventure you could possibly have.
0: Okay.
4: I'm going to talk you through it because I want to do it.
0: Also, $2,000 could be yours with Total Recall. We'll give you some details about that next. It's Jonesy and Amanda driving you home for Jam Nation.
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9: Gone to the Pokies. I tried this once and that was enough for me because what happened was I was just like, okay, look, let's just see. 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And I'm just like, this is the mindset that gets people addicted. Why are you talking like it's so easy? 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
7: Ready for a surprise?
0: $2,000 cash to give away each day. So easy.
8: How do you win, Brendan? Tell us.
0: Each day, one of us will give you five keywords that you'll need to remember in that order.
8: Then later in the show, we'll ask you to call and tell us those five words in that same order. We only say them once. We do not repeat them.
0: We don't repeat ourselves.
8: So yesterday, you came up with five
0: words. I came up with some words that would lead to your Logies win on this Sunday night.
8: Oh, okay.
0: I'm manifesting for you, friend.
8: Thank you. Well, I've come up with some words today that these are words that you love.
0: Oh, okay. I love words.
8: Yeah, okay.
0: Right, yeah.
8: So here's today's five words. Write them down. Are you ready? Love.
0: I love love.
8: Feelings.
0: Feelings.
8: Kind.
0: I love kind.
8: Empathy.
0: I love empathy.
8: And the final word, kumbaya.
0: It's the only thing I sing around a fireplace.
8: Those are today's five words. Later in the show, we will ask you to repeat them. If you can, $2,000.
0: If you can.
8: Well, you might give them to us in the wrong order.
0: No, you've got to get them in that order.
8: Yeah, I know. Okay, don't threaten people. Coming up next, I'm so excited.
0: Kumbaya.
8: I have been reading about something, as I said, that's happening on the high seas, and I seize me something I like.
0: Right.
8: We'll talk about it next.
0: I'm intrigued. That's coming up. It's Jonesy Demanda driving you home for Jam Nation.
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0: Hello there, it's Jonesy Demander driving you home this Tuesday, the 11th of August.
1: You know what's big at the moment is yacht rock.
0: Everyone's loving it.
1: What's the actual definition, Ryan?
0: Christopher Cross.
1: But that's not the definition. What's the definition?
2: So yacht rock, we're looking at like jazz-infused chords, R&B grooves, pristine studio production.
1: What?
0: Yep.
1: No, it's more, I was thinking more, it's the feel of the coast.
0: The canvas can do miracles.
1: It is Christopher Cross. It's all those kind of cruisy kind of Michael McDonald from Doobie
0: Seals and Crofts
1: kind of stuff.
0: Summer Breeze.
1: It is my favourite genre. But it's really big at the moment. Remember you and I went to see the tribute band Yachtly Crew?
0: Yeah.
1: And there's another one called Some Like It Yacht.
0: Yeah.
1: I love a yacht tribute band. But what about this? The Yacht Rock Cruise is going to set sail in September 2027. I've been reading about this today. Mm-hmm. This is from, it's called Celebrity Summit. We have no affiliation with this. I just read about it and thought, how great does this sound?
0: And you're a cruiser.
1: It's next year in September. Thank you. 6 smooth days of sailing to the iconic 70s and 80s West Coast sound. Performed for the fans who made it. It doesn't mention here about the production values, Ryan, that you seem so enamored of. It leaves from Vancouver and ends up in Los Angeles.
0: Okay.
1: Amazing. Can I tell you who's going to – it's not just going to be tribute bands and fans.
0: The actual people.
1: I'll tell you who's going to be performing.
0: Go on.
1: I'm going to give you a list. Kenny Loggins.
0: Yeah.
1: This guy, he's going to be on the cruise.
0: Wow. Well, that'd be pretty cool.
1: Want someone else?
0: Yeah.
1: This guy. Boss Gags. It's over, now. I'm not really. Wow. Do you want more?
0: I do.
1: These guys. In some configuration.
0: Yeah.
1: Little River Band.
0: You're on the cruise. The Albatross and the Whales.
1: They are your brothers.
0: Hard to buy for a Christmas.
1: How about this guy? Ray Parker Jr.
0: Yep. I'd go to the Dunny when he's doing Ghostbusters because I just don't need to hear that
1: You'd
0: song.
1: Ghost him. There's also someone called Elliot Lurie. I don't know who he is.
0: Elliot Lurie.
1: Do you know who Elliot Lurie is?
0: I'm surprised you don't know Elliot Lurie.
1: Are you mocking me? I don't know who he is. I know all the other
0: Do you
1: ones.
0: Know of the band Looking Glass?
1: Sounds familiar.
0: Okay. Ryan?
1: Love this song.
0: Yeah.
1: Is this Elliot Lurie?
0: It's funny. I was on a cruise one time to Vanuatu, and the cover band was playing this while I was drinking an unfeasibly large drink, and I was loving my life. Yeah.
1: I love this song. You know, could this cruise be any better?
0: Just apropos of
1: that brand. Song has become a mega hit because of TikTok.
0: Yeah. What would if you thought that the Red Hot Chili Peppers would have covered that?
1: No.
0: 2004, Hyde Park, London. They did.
1: Ooh. Chili Peppers.
0: Red Hot Chili Peppers.

0: Wow.
1: Yeah.
0: We've played more of that than of any of the bands that are actually on that cruise.
1: And they were wearing nothing but socks on their privates when they played it.
0: Well,
1: look, smooth sailing for you, friend.
0: Look, that's September next year. I'm saving
1: up. Hope you don't hit a maelstrom.
0: A what?
1: A maelstrom.
0: Okay.
1: That's a sea term.
0: Or maybe an iceberg.
1: Coming up, Tin Hat Tuesday.
0: Oh, yes.
1: There's some big stuff coming our way.
0: I tell you what, I have found some fantastic ones this week. You're going to love them.
1: Okay. Alfoil at the ready. That's coming up. It's Jonesy and Amanda driving you home for Jam Nation.
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12: Hey, I'm Brooke Seychelle. The RBA governor says the board is concerned about weak productivity. The official cash rate will hold at 4.35% following three rate rises earlier this year. However, Michelle Bullock says the previous hikes have had an impact on the economy.
13: Productivity outcomes have been weak for some time, and continued weakness will constrain the economy's ability to grow without generating high inflation. We expect that a period of subdued growth in the economy will be required to bring inflation down sustainably.
12: Anthony Albanese has dodged apologising for his comments on a podcast about two melons gifted from the Japanese Prime Minister. The PM was asked to address Melongate in question time today, but refused to say sorry. He opted instead to focus on the outcomes from her recent visit.
14: I reject the assertion in the question

0: verbal him.
1: Australia and Japan have never been closer or more strategically aligned. And my government has taken our special strategic partnership to new heights.
2: The first vaccines against bird flu will soon be administered to wildlife in captivity. States and territories will start the vaccinations on species most susceptible to the disease. There's now been more than 230 confirmed cases in wild birds across the country. There's been raids at Metro Petroleum servos across several states into the alleged supply and distribution of illegal tobacco. No charges have been laid. And the census gets underway tonight, though health experts reckon the survey has missed an opportunity to gauge cigarette and vape use among Aussies.
3: Paddock tough, Bundy ready. 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
2: The AFL Commission has hired an independent lawyer to decide the outcome of the Cats concussion investigation. They'll help determine whether Geelong is sanctioned over a secret deal made with Jake Colajasny. The Cats will submit their response to the league's Please Explain today. And in NRL, Dolphins forward Kurt Donoghue has undergone surgery on a fractured thumb. He'll miss the next two matches with hopes of returning against the Roosters in round 26. That's the latest in news and sport.
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5: Beautiful afternoon. Getting down to a nice cool 9 degrees overnight, and then tomorrow's going to be a sunny one with a top of 26 degrees. Sunny on Thursday, 25, and Friday looking sunny with a top of 24 degrees. Make sure you join Vic tomorrow morning from 5 here on 4BU for the big breakfast.
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9: 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Bad, bad Amanda.
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1: And the virile Jonesy.
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15: Out of the way, Toby.
16: Jonesy and Amanda, those are names that you would never forget.
17: It's showtime.
18: Happy Census Day.
19: That's right. And I know we've got Tin Hat Tuesday coming up,
18: yep.
19: let this be a reminder.
18: Don't
19: muck around.
18: I don't want the colours to bleed, okay?
19: You know, in 1996,
18: mm-hmm.
19: 133 people say they spoke an invented language at home. Remember people said that they
18: yep.
19: were, what's that thing from Star Trek?
18: Vulcans?
19: They were Vulcans. Remember
18: right.
19: all that?
18: Fair enough.
19: Yeah.
18: Yep.
19: Are you
18: sure you're not confusing Star Trek with Star Wars? Because people said they were Jedi.
19: Jedi.
18: They identified as Jedi.
19: That's, yeah.
18: Jeremiah Ryan's, look at him, he obviously.
20: Isn't Klingon the language?
18: Yeah, Klingon.
19: Okay.
18: Buddy, I think.
19: You and I have got everything wrong today that we've gone and attempted to talk about.
18: Ryan's got a girlfriend, by the way.
19: What's that mean?
18: Just, yeah.
19: Oh, you think because of Klingons?
18: Yeah. Yeah. Anyway.
19: He doesn't have Klingons. He saw a doctor.
18: You didn't
19: about
18: mention
19: it.
18: 1966.
19: What happened
18: we
19: in
18: had
19: 1966?
18: 38 whalers in this country.
19: Yeah.
18: So now it's a good time to get on the ground full of whaling. Because have you seen how many whales are around the coast?
19: We don't.
18: Now?
19: It's illegal, Brendan, to be a whaler right now.
18: I'm hankering for some scrimshaw. That was ancient whaling art.
19: I know. We don't do that anymore.
18: Good.
19: You've been to a whale sushi train? It's enormous.
18: It's like the Southern Aurora's dragging that thing around.
19: Coming up next, 600,000 Australians went to see Taylor Swift perform in major stadiums all around the country.
18: Mm-hmm.
19: But a whole lot of people are also choosing to see smaller, quirkier shows.
18: Ooh.
19: Talk about that.
18: It's Jonesy and Amanda driving you home.

0: Righto. Hello there. It's Jonesy Demander driving you home.
1: I was mentioning earlier that like something like 600,000 Australians went to see Taylor Swift in these huge stadiums when she came out here. But in times where people don't want to spend that big money and in times where people want something smaller, more subversive, I'm finding that they're turning some unusual entertainments. This man put a sign on a telegraph pole in the UK and he said, I'm going to fold a fitted sheet up Carlton Hill 6 p.m. on August the 5th. I've got a picture here. Looks like 250 people turned up.
0: Wow.
1: Looks like hundreds of people have turned up to watch him fold a fitted sheet. And so there he is. He's dressed in a black tie. He's got sunglasses on, in a white shirt, you know, in formal clothes, looking very, very smart. And he's folding a single fitted sheet in the wind, which isn't an easy thing to do.
0: I would be curious to see that.
1: But people were cheering and as he sort of put his hands in one end, they go, whoa, amazing. And then he folded, whoa. The whole crowd was out there. His Instagram handle is foldsasheetuk and has racked up 4,500 followers. People are into it.
0: I'd like to see him put a doona inside the doona cover.
1: Oh, come on. He's not Superman. And then how about this guy? This is a guy who's got an event coming up in Perth this weekend on Saturday.
0: Let's get on the ground floor of this.
1: He goes by the name or the handle Kickflip Skateboard.
0: Okay.
1: He said, come to Wellington Square Park in Perth, 12:57 p.m., very specific.
0: Yep.
1: Watch me eat an entire Woolies mud cake. That's what he's going to do.
0: Oh, that's
1: great. In my ignorance, 12:57 p.m.
0: Yep.
1: That's just around lunchtime, isn't it? That's not in the middle of the night. I get my AMs and PMs confused.
0: It's 1 o'clock in the afternoon.
1: Okay. No, it's not. It's 12:57.
0: Oh, okay. Friend. So he's a showman.
1: Yeah, he's a showman. And participation is encouraged, he said, but you have to bring your own mud cake.
0: Oh, hang on. Is everyone eating mud cakes?
1: No, he's not. He's
0: not made of mud cakes.
1: No, he's going to, but in front of everyone, he's going to eat an entire Woolies mud cake. This Saturday, 12:57 at Wellington Square Park.
0: You know,
1: the comments are amazing. Someone said, I wish I could come. I live on the other side of the continent. Someone tell me how it goes.
0: Yeah, how do we get a part of
1: this? Someone here has said, the flight prices might actually be worth it for this, as someone has said.
0: Well, you know, people of Perth should go along and check this out.
1: This guy.
0: Why don't we get Rove down there?
1: I don't think he lives in Perth, does he?
0: Rove lives in Perth. Rove owns Perth.
1: Well, he owns Perth. I don't know if he lives in Perth.
0: Johnny, if that's your real name, actually it is, get down there and watch this cake. We should go there this weekend. What are you doing?
1: I'm going to the Logies, Brendan.
0: Yeah, well, we'll be back in time. We'll get the red eye.
1: Okay.
0: We'll be back.
1: If you want to see this guy, he's going to be eating an entire Woolies mud cake.
0: Do you think he can do it? Because those Woolies mud cakes, they're not big, but they're dense.
1: Of course you can do it.
0: What, you reckon you could eat a whole mud cake?
1: I'm not going to. No,
0: we should have like a simulcast mud cake on the West Coast. Mud cake on the east.
1: I'm already struggling to fit into my Logies clothes. I do not need to eat an entire mud cake beforehand.
0: Simulcast. You, this guy, kickflip, you eating mud cake at the same time. No.
1: Kickflip skateboard, you do this without
0: you do it.
1: You're doing it without the world looking at you.
0: Remember Cheeseball Man in New York City?
1: That's right.
0: He became a worldwide entity.
2: Who is and what is Cheeseball Man?
3: They hold a simple message from a masked man wishing to remain anonymous.
4: He is anonymous. He doesn't want you to know who. You know how superheroes are always anonymous?
3: Come see me eat this entire jar of cheese balls on April 27th.
5: If you cheese ball, they will come.
6: Masked 쓴 한 남성이 보이는데요.
1: That would have burned his mouth. One of those whole things of cheese balls. Ow.
0: I like it. Simulcast. I think we should do it. don't worry about your outfit.
1: Don't worry about my Logies outfit that when I had my latest try on was a little bit tight around
0: the
1: middle.
0: We'll get you on the red eye and some Eno.
1: From the red eye straight to the red carpet.
0: And push your hat on stage.
1: Well, coming up next week, we're getting our tin hats to the ready because Tin Hat Tuesday is on the way.
0: It's Jonesy Demander driving you home for Jam Nation.
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0: Hello there, it's Jonesy and Amanda driving you home. Today is Tuesday, the 11th of August.
1: Hats please, Brendan.
0: Yes, hats at the ready because...
2: Do you believe in that the world is flat? I don't know, eh?
1: Well, let's see, eh?
0: It's Tin Hat Tuesday.
1: And as per usual, a couple of very interesting ones have come across my timeline. Is that what we call it? I don't know. This first one is ridiculous.
0: Well, but I'm since they tell took you away your desk.
1: Well, also, my phone's not working. Oh, hang on a minute for Tin Hat Tuesday. Mm. Intriguing.
0: Yeah.
1: What about this one? The City to Surf was run in Sydney this weekend.
0: Yep.
1: People are saying that the chemtrails over Bondi were massive and saying chemtrails over Bondi on the busiest day of the year, we're supposed to believe it's a coincidence. Now, this chemtrail business, the chemtrail conspiracy theory,
0: yes,
1: is the erroneous belief, let's just put that out there, that long-lasting condensation trails left in the sky behind high-flying aircraft are chemtrails consisting of chemical or biological agents to change our bodies, change our brains, seed clouds with weather formulations, etc.
0: Sure.
1: And they're saying, I don't understand the connection. Chemtrails over Bondi, the busiest day of the year. Mm. And we're supposed to believe it's a coincidence. Thank you. I don't even know what that coincidence would be.
0: Yeah.
1: Meaning that there'd be more people there, therefore their bodies would be
0: what
1: modified
0: would you be
1: more
0: inhaling?
1: Than others. Who knows?
0: Okay.
1: How about this one?
0: Well, I have no further questions.
1: No, well, that's the thing. I mean, we're not here to justify debunk. Them. Or we No, we're not here to.
0: Or
1: we're
0: purport.
1: Just saying this is what's going on. This one is a rumor that apparently has been around for a long time. And it's become a bigger conspiracy theory because someone has commented on this. So this is the theory that Justin Trudeau, you know, Justin Trudeau, his dad mm-hmm. was the Prime Minister of Canada. Then he was the Prime Minister of Canada. He was married to Margaret Trudeau. Very attractive woman who has spoken quite openly about having it off with Mick Jagger and all
0: yep.
1: kinds of interesting people. There's a claim that she had an affair with Fidel Castro mm-hmm. and that she, in fact, hang on, let me get this right, that, yes, that she had it off with Fidel Castro mm-hmm. and Justin Trudeau's father is actually Fidel Castro. This question was put to Fidel Castro's daughter recently. And here's what she said.
3: Fidel Castro's daughter, Alina Fernandez, was asked whether or not Justin Trudeau is her brother.
4: For years, we've heard rumors that Justin Trudeau, the former Prime Minister of Canada, could be your half-brother. What do you think of that?
5: The only thing I can say is that his mother used to visit the country very often.
0: Oh.
1: That's it.
0: You got some explaining to do.
1: And have a look at the picture here.
0: Whoa.
1: There's Justin
0: yeah.
1: and his actual father, or the proposed
0: yeah,
1: father.
0: Yeah.
1: His father, Pierre Trudeau.
0: Yeah, yes.
1: Here's Justin side by side.
0: It's like
1: Fidel Castro.
0: A split screen. It's exactly the same man.
1: Fascinating.
0: Extraordinary.
1: Let's get on to my conspiracy theory number three.
0: Wow.
1: Usher is 47 years old. You know
0: yes.
1: the performer Usher?
0: He's the one recently that chucked the woman off stage because she wasn't salivating all over him.
1: Yeah, she didn't gyrate enough mm. for his liking. So he has been performing with Chris Brown doing a tour. But it's gone viral.
0: Not Dr. Chris Brown.
1: No, not
0: bad Chris Brown.
1: Bad Chris Brown. But this vision has gone viral for people saying that Usher is using a clone. When we say clone, meaning a stand-in.
0: Mm-hmm.
1: So there's someone here. Millions have now seen this clip of Usher performing, and people are strongly believing it's not him. Fake Usher is the hashtag that's garnered millions of views.
0: A fusher.
1: A fusher. And when you look at the footage, he's a much younger man. He's got a cap pulled low over his face, dark glasses on. Mm-hmm. All you can see pretty much is the jawline. And people are saying that is not Usher. You know who on the tooth, what are we calling them, detectives on our team.
0: Yeah.
1: You know this stuff. Jenna and Megan, do you know who they think it is? And I think they're onto something. They think it's Tim-O-Matic.
0: Tim-O-Matic.
1: Our Tim-O-Matic. And now that you know that, it looks like Tim-O-Matic. They Googled it and found out Tim-O-Matic is currently on tour in what looks like the States.
0: Yeah.
1: And Tim-O-Matic in the past has released a cover of one of Usher's songs, Crash. Would you mind if I still hold you? We know we can dance. We know we can sing.
0: Yeah.
1: I think we have something brewing. I often poo-poo and mostly poo-poo
0: yes.
1: these, but this one,
0: wow.
1: I'm not poo-pooing.
0: Well, there you've heard it.
1: Tim O'Matic has been filling in for Usher and pretending to be Usher.
0: Makes perfect sense.
1: Well, they are our tin hat theories for the week. What have you got?
0: I think
1: for
0: they're
1: us?
0: Your tin hat. I've had nothing here. We are in session for Tin Hat Tuesday. It's Jonesy and Amanda driving you home for Jam Nation.
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0: 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Yeah, that's why it doesn't come up on 3/11.
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0: Hello there, it's Jonesy and Amanda driving you home this Tuesday. 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
1: Do you believe in that the world is flat? I don't know, eh?
2: Maybe not, but I think I might believe that Tim-O-Matic is filling in for Usher at his shows.
0: I didn't see a picture.
2: Usher.
0: Have you got a picture? Because we know Tim-O-Matic. We've worked with Tim-O-Matic.
2: This is the Usher picture here.
0: And that's Tim-O-Matic at the bottom.
2: No, that's Usher.
0: Okay, where's Tim-O-Matic?
2: That's what we're saying is the person who isn't Usher and might be Tim-O-Matic.
0: Give me a look. That's not. I know Tim-O-Matic's chin anywhere.
2: Oh, okay. And do you think that's him?
0: Oh, hang on a minute. He's grown a bit of a beard. Tim-O-Matic has a softer chin than Usher, I'll say that.
2: No, Usher's 47. He's got a soft jaw.
0: No. Tim-O-Matic has a soft, almost feminine jaw compared to Usher.
2: Okay. Okay, you weirdo.
0: We've spent some time together. Anyway, I don't know, but he's grown that little
2: goat. It's interesting, isn't it?
0: Anyway.
2: Let's hear what your conspiracy theories are this week. James of Collaroy, hello.
0: James.
3: Hey, Amanda. Hey, Jonesy.
0: James.
2: What have you got for us?
3: So I'm a firm believer that when you go into a lift and you're waiting for the doors to close and you get a bit impatient and you're consistently tapping away at the door close button, that button doesn't work. It's like it's a placebo button that just makes us feel good about ourselves that we're closing the door quickly on the lift. Doesn't work.
2: And so do you have any information or you just feel this?
3: I've got a friend who's a lift technician and he says most lifts these days are just, the button's just there just to help humans satisfy themselves that they're closing the door.
2: Wow.
0: Control.
2: So it's going to take that long whether you close it or not.
0: Yeah.
3: Yep.
0: Because with the open door, the open one works though.
2: Who presses an open one from inside?
0: Not you. Whenever I've seen you in the lift and someone's running towards the lift and you go, oh, try, and you're actually pressing nothing, pretending to open.
2: Well, it is the same button. The open and close is the same button.
0: No, it's not.
2: Yes, it is.
0: No. One is open, one is close.
2: But it's the same thing.
0: No, it's not.
2: James, are you saying does the open one work?
3: No, the open one, I don't know, actually. It's a good question.
0: James, the open one works.
2: Why would the open one
0: work? Because I'm the sort of person, when people are coming onto the lift,
2: why do you think that one works but the close doesn't?
0: The close one, I agree with James. I don't think the closed one does anything because when I see you coming towards the left, I'm trying to speed it up.
2: I don't
0: know
2: why the open one would work then.
0: The open one works. Thank you, James.
2: Thank you, James.
0: Cameron has joined us.
2: Hello, Cameron. What's your tin hat theory today?
4: Hello, Jonesy. Hello, Amanda. Before I begin, you got my vote, Amanda, for the gold Logie.
2: Oh, I'm not actually up for the gold, but I appreciate it. I'm happy for the silver.
0: Where were you all those years ago, Cameron?
2: Oh, look, thank you, Cameron. I appreciate it. What's your tin hat theory?
4: My tin hat theory is the movie RoboCop is an adult version of Inspector Gadget.
2: I think we need more details, Cameron.
4: Right. Okay, you've got two police officers who are reassembled in the line of duty. One started as a cartoon for children. They both had sidekicks at women. One was a niece, one was his partner. They both fought crime. However, the twist is one became a major motion picture with Matthew Broderick, and one became a cartoon. That's where the twist is.
2: Cameron. Brendan, over to you, because I don't know RoboCop and I don't know much about Inspector Gadget.
0: You know, I'll buy that for a dollar.
2: Yeah?
0: That's what they said in RoboCop. You idiot. Cameron, this has a bit of merit. So what you're saying is the Inspector Gadget, the RoboCop people... No, but RoboCop was before Inspector Gadget, I'm pretty sure.
2: Inspector Gadget movie, but not the cartoon.
4: Yeah. They've seen it adapt an adult version. I don't think RoboCop was the T-shirt's going around saying, remember RoboCop shot the guy in the D1CK?
0: Yes.
4: The T-shirt's floating around, yes. But it's basically an adult version of Inspector Gadget, but they're both fighting crime. One's on a higher level, one's on a fun level, and you're both... Learn not to mess with crime, otherwise you'll lose.
0: Cameron.
2: Cameron's a wise man. I haven't understood a word until that last bit.
0: Cameron, you and I are in sync. And I'm glad you're voting for Amanda. That's very nice.
2: Thank you, Cameron.
0: Thank you.
2: All right.
0: Tin Hat Tuesday. It's Jonesy and Amanda driving you home for Jam Nation.
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3: Hi there, I'm Rana Hussein. A blow for the Tigers with Sarah Hosking to miss the start of the AFLW season. The Richmond veteran suffered a hamstring injury at training this week. In the NRLW Roosters, 5'8 Jocelyn Kelleher is among eight players to be let off with warnings from round six action at the weekend, while Bulldogs forward Tamika Jones has avoided suspension and been fined $400 for a hair pull. And the Brisbane Roar has confirmed Matilda's star Tamika Yallop is departing the club. She's joining the Wellington Phoenix to be closer to family.
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0: Hello there, it's Jonesy Demander driving you home. It's Tin Hat Tuesday.
1: Do you believe in that the world is flat? I don't know, eh?
2: One of the other Tin Hats we've had today is the idea that Justin Trudeau isn't the child of Pierre Trudeau, former Canadian Prime Minister, but the son of Fidel Castro. And his mother, Margaret Trudeau, apparently people have looked at the conception window. And yes, Pierre Trudeau and Margaret were on a Caribbean 10-day trip at

0: and Havana good time.
1: Our next contributor is no stranger to Tin Hat Tuesday.
0: Oh, we got Rob.
1: He comes with his own intro.
2: To do what? To go where? To do what? To go where? To go where? To go where?
1: Oh. Rob is in Melbourne. Hello, Rob.
0: Hello, Rob.
3: Hello, guys.
1: How are you?
0: Going well.
1: Rob, can we ask a couple of things of you? You have.
3: Yeah, go for it.
1: You will be voting for Amanda for the Logies on Sunday night.
3: Oh, no, how do you do that?
1: Well,
0: I'll tell you how you do that. You go to tvweeklogieawards.com.au and follow the prompts and you can vote for me for best presenter.
3: Okay.
0: Yeah. Rob, you're sounding so convincing. Rob, and that's okay.
1: You've got to do it. You won't leave any sort of footprint behind. No, it'll be okay.
0: The feds won't be knocking at your door. Yeah. What have you got for us today, Rob?
3: All right. Elvis Presley. He's been around for over 2,300 years.
0: In what capacity?
3: In many capacities. Right? I want you to do something for me, right? Even if you don't do it right now, do it later.
1: Yep.
3: Look up pictures of the statues of Alexander the Great.
1: Yep.
3: Right, write this down.
0: I am.
3: Right. Antiochus the First Soter, S-O-T-E-R.
0: Mm-hmm.
1: Yep.
0: Yeah.
3: Statue of David.
0: Yeah.
1: Yep.
3: Which is actually the Statue of David. All right. 1948 Statue of Lucifer.
1: Okay. It's a hell of a list, Rob.
0: And this is a guy who can't find TV Week logo.
1: Yeah, hang on. You know all this stuff.
0: Yeah.
3: And also the Statue of Liberty.
1: Okay. Right. Okay. Now I see what's happening here.
0: And are you saying they all have the same face?
1: They all have the same kind of profile.
0: Nudity.
3: They all look exactly alike. Right, because it's the same entity that's come down through the ages.
1: Okay.
0: I don't know what we're just here looking at all the statues.
1: Do you think like Elvis had very bold features, though, Rob? Do you think it was just easier for Michelangelo to chisel out these things over the years, so sculptors all do the same thing?
3: No, it's because all those depictions are depictions of Lucifer.
1: Yeah.
3: Okay. Presley, Elvis Presley was a fallen angel. He was the ultimate angel, Lucifer, in a meat suit.
1: Oh.
0: In a meat suit.
1: Well, I'm looking at I'm looking at David there. That's quite the genitalia.
0: No, not you think?
1: Well, it's not too bad.
0: Let's not debate that.
1: Rob, that you always
0: Rob,
1: bring,
0: thank you, and I Rob, like the term meat suit.
1: Rob, what's going on in your house tonight for census night?
3: Nothing.
1: Are you going to fill out the census?
3: I don't do that.
1: Oh, come on.
0: Okay, well, I'm going to tell you next.
3: I'm going to fill out a census form.
1: You've never filled out a census form.
0: Well, you'll be fined $364 a day that you don't fill it out. I'm going to give you those details after 5 o'clock. It's not like you can just ignore it. You will be fined per day.
1: Rob, you'll have Albo around at your house.
3: They said that to me five years ago and I still haven't copped the fine.
1: Really?
0: Not until you try and get on a plane and you find you don't have a passport anymore.
1: Well, imagine that. Rob fills out all the details for your TV Week Logie tilt and then gets fined posthumously for not voting.
0: Posthumously?
1: Well, you know, from the past. Not from Rob. Rob, thank you.
3: No worries.
0: Thank you, Rob. What a confusing day we're having.
1: Tin Hat Tuesday.
0: Can I take my hat off now?
1: Yeah, I know. Your brain's a bit cooked.
0: Yeah, I think so.
1: Coming up, Total Recall, your chance to win $2,000 and Instagram, another $2,000. It's Jonesy and Amanda driving you home for Jam Nation.
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6: Hey, I'm Brooke Seychelle. A bit of reprieve for mortgage holders, with the Reserve Bank sitting on its hands today. The cash rate remaining steady at 4.35%, with 3 hikes already this year. RBA Governor Michelle Bullock says another rise is still on the cards, especially in light of a tight jobs market and weak productivity.
7: Those were the things that the board was discussing today about why we might want to be looking at an increase in interest rates. In the end, we decided to wait for a bit more information, but it's still front of mind.
6: The PM's been forced to address Melongate in federal parliament, but has stopped short of apologising. He's been under pressure over a gesture made during a podcast when referring to 2 melons gifted to him by Japan's prime minister. Meanwhile, the federal government is set to begin vaccinating local birds against the deadly H5 bird flu strain. It'll focus on species deemed the most vulnerable to the virus. Mixed news for footy fans ahead of the finals. The AFL has frozen the prices of entry-level tickets for the elimination, qualifying, semi and prelim clashes, but grand final tickets are going up by as much as $21. Several service stations across Australia have been raided as part of a crackdown on the supply of illegal tobacco and vapes. No charges have been laid in relation to the operation targeting Metro Petroleum. And we're being reminded completing the census is compulsory, with households across the country filling out their forms tonight. The 2026 survey features 66 questions.
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6: 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Australia is preparing to take on Bangladesh in Darwin from Thursday in game one of a 2-test series. Bo Webster says having him and fellow all-rounder Cam Green available will only provide more choice.
10: I certainly don't see it as a direct competition. 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
12: Beautiful afternoon. Getting down to a nice cool 9 degrees overnight, and then tomorrow's going to be a sunny one with a top of 26 degrees. Sunny on Thursday, 25, and Friday looking sunny with a top of 24 degrees. Make sure you join Vic tomorrow morning from 5 here on 4BU for the Big Breakfast.
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26: I'm excited about Senses Night tonight. I know Rob on Tin Hat Tuesday, Rob of Milton, he was one that doesn't really support the Senses. Well, how's tonight for Senses Night?
27: Nothing.
26: Are you going to fill out the Senses?
27: I don't do that.
26: Oh, come on,
12: okay,
26: Rob.
12: Well, I'm going to tell you... No, well, thanks for chopping me off. He's going to have to pay $364 per day.
26: That he doesn't really?
12: He's at home bottling his own urine for the evening, but you've got to fill out the census, or else dip out of what. Or if you can't, then complain that there aren't enough services for you, and sure, that no one recognises how you live.
26: Like in 1966, there were 38 commercial whalers.
12: Yeah.
26: Now we have none.
12: Everyone else was an amateur. Well, coming
26: amateur whalers these days.
12: I'm just a social whaler.
26: I just go. I got a hankering for some blubber.
12: Well, look, coming up next, did you pay attention to the five words that I gave you at the beginning of our show today?
26: Yep.
12: If you can recite them to us in their exact order, you'll get $2,000.
26: It's Jonesy and Amanda driving you home for Jam Nation.
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0: stars. 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
2: Look, how real does it seem?
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7: Ready for a surprise?
0: $2,000. How do you win? Each day, one of us will give you five key words that you will need to remember in that order.
8: Yes, so earlier in the show, we gave you five words that I've come up with today, words that Brendan just loves, that trip off his tongue. And if you know those words in their order and can tell us right now, you get $2,000.
0: Louisa is in Wollongong. Hello, Louisa.
9: Hi, Jonesy and Amanda.
8: Hello. So what were the five words and in what?
0: Well, you're going to make some small talk first?
8: All right, do small talk first, Louisa. Okay. Over to you, Brendan, for the charming small talk.
0: We're going to go back to the... Okay. Louisa, what are you doing for census night?
9: Filling out my census.
0: Good on you, Louisa.
9: Yep. With the family.
0: You were never a commercial whaler or aspiring to be one?
9: No, never.
0: Okay, good. Okay, Louisa.
8: Can we get to it now, Brendan? Okay, Louisa. Well, now comes the serious
0: enough
8: music.
0: Of the foreplay for Amanda.
8: Oh, what were the five words and in what order were they that we said earlier in the show? Over to you.
9: Love, feelings, kind, empathy, and kumbaya.
8: You've done it, Louisa.
3: As real as any memory in your head.
4: Now we could have total recall.
0: Good on you, Louisa.
8: Congratulations, Louisa. $2,000 for you.
9: Thank you so much. Thank you. That's amazing. Thank you.
8: You have to tell the census you're a big Richie.
9: Yep, I sure will.
0: No, you don't have to tell. You don't have to tell them.
8: No, you don't. Actually, speaking of what's in and what isn't in the census, we'll talk about it next.
0: Yes. And if you'd like to register to play, jonesyandamanda.com.au. 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

0: Hello there, it's Jonesy Demander driving you home this Census Tuesday.
1: It is, it's Census Tuesday, and as we said earlier, we're saying this to Rob, who calls for our conspiracies every week. He says, no, I've never filled out those forms. Here's the thing, a census, I just need to say this to you, a census is compulsory by law. If you don't complete and submit your form, you'll be issued a fine of up to $364 per day.
0: Sure, but it's fun.
1: Well, not only that, if you don't fill it out, you can't then say, oh, there's not enough resources in my area for the stuff I'm interested in.
0: True.
1: Or for my needs, because this is how the government finds out that stuff.
0: Yeah, when you're building a, say, underground motorway, you've got to know how
1: for the elites.
0: Yes, for the elites, but they need a ventilation shaft for their vehicles to pump the carbon monoxide out of said tunnel.
1: Out of said tunnel?
0: Yeah. So how many cars will be using this particular motorway?
1: And also, if you purposefully provide false or misleading answers, that's also an offence and can lead to fines of up to $3,500.
0: Like what sort of misleading?
1: Oh, I don't know. You tell me, Brendan.
0: Well, you know, you might want to be in for some good stuff.
1: If they say that your job is as a Daryl Summers impersonator, and that's not the case, but close some days.
0: And that's one person.
1: I like this. This someone
0: and it's Daryl Summers.
1: This is from 1880. From 1880. This 15-year-old, Catherine Cudson, in 1880 at the census, when asked her occupation, she said, it just says, does as she pleases in this beautiful cursive writing. I'm going to fill that out tonight.
0: That could be your answer.
1: Sure.
0: But it's good, though, like, you know, if you're a motorcyclist like I am, for example, you say you ride a motorcycle and then the government can actually work out how many people have motorcycles.
1: And also you're asked your sexual, if you're over 16, asked your sexual orientation. It says that you prefer not to answer if you don't have to answer that one.
0: What if you say, I'm up for it all the time?
1: Like, then
0: asking for a friend.
1: Well, then your wife says, who's filled this out?
0: Who has indeed?
1: After your cultural background, your education, your health, your work, your income, who's living at home, what kind of home you're in, all that kind of stuff, just to get it. And this is, as we've been saying, is to get a snapshot of who we are so we can look back and see who we were. And so the people, the powers that be, can see what services we need.
0: Mm. And how many Jedis are among us.
1: How many Jedis and who's up for it at any given moment.
0: Coming up, Instagram is on the way. Would you like to play? It's Jonesy and Amanda driving you home for Jam Nation.
2: Clear some space in your brain. Forget where you parked. Delete your Netflix password. And maybe let go of your Year 9 locker combination. Because Jonesy and Amanda are conducting a highly scientific experiment.
1: So how much completely random information can you remember when there's $2,000 riding on it? Let's just practice, okay? Gary, Dubbo, 1984... Purple, 63.
2: No notes, no cheating.
3: And no asking Gary.
0: Who's Gary?
2: Every day, Jonesy and Amanda will give you a random list of things to remember. 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
0: Here it is, 10 questions, 60 seconds on the clock. You could pass if you don't know an answer. We'll come back to that question if time permits. You get all the questions right, $1,000.
3: You can make it $2,000 by answering a bonus question, but there is some jeopardy because it's double or nothing.
0: Adam's in Oatley.
3: Hi, Adam.
4: Hi.
3: Jones, are you going to ask Adam what he's going to be doing for Census Night tonight?
0: What are you doing for Census Night tonight, Adam?
4: Well, actually, we're going to a Kingsgrove pub for a steak tip.
3: Oh, so.
0: Yum.
3: I hope they ask those sort of details about what how you like getting a steak.
0: Yeah.
3: Well, let's see if we can give you $2,000.
0: Man, now you've got me wanting, I want that.
3: I know, it does sound nice, doesn't it?
0: Abandon my family and just go out to the pub.
3: With Adam.
0: Have a steak.
3: Well, if Adam's going to win $2,000, we might all come along.
0: Stakes are on, the stakes are high, Adam.
3: First of all, Adam, we need to get you $1,000. So you've got to answer 10 questions in 60 seconds. If you're not sure, say pass. We might have time to come back, Adam, okay?
4: All righty.
3: Here we go. Question number one. How do you say hello in English?
4: Hello.
3: Question two.

0: Our $2 coin is what color?
1: Gold.
0: Question three, which animal features on the Porsche logo?
1: Horse.
0: Question four, what's Australia's longest river?
1: Murray.
0: Question five, which ship sank in 1912 after hitting an iceberg?
1: The Titanic.
0: Question six, what nut is used to make marzipan?
1: Pass.
0: Question seven, Siamese is a breed of what animal?
1: Cat.
0: Question eight, Miranda Priestley is a character in which movie?
1: Devil Wears Prada.
0: Question nine, Bintang is a brand of beer from which country?
1: Indonesia.
0: Question 10, ANZ, Commonwealth and St George are all types of what?
1: Thanks.
0: Question six, what nut is used to make marzipan?
1: Almonds?
0: Yes!
2: There it is.
0: Oh, Adam, yes!
2: The stakes are on, Adam.
1: Oh, awesome.
0: Wow, you powered through that. Oh, Adam.
3: Not to even get the tempting pants out.
0: What's your partner saying to you? Tempting pants or no tempting pants?
1: That's my mother, actually. Oh, She's a very big fan of your show.
2: Oh, well, Adam, what's your mum's name?
1: Her name's Alison.
2: Alison.
0: Well, does Alison say...
2: Put Alison on for a minute. Let me talk to your mum.
3: Hi, Jonesy.
2: Alison, I'm putting on the pants for you.
3: No.
0: Alison, do you think Adam should not risk it or should he risk it?
3: No. Come on, Josie. What's the question like? You've said to people before, we could have a chance. Come on.
2: I've led people astray before, but Adam is a smart cookie. That's all I'm saying. He's a smart cookie. But I can't be the one... You're his mother. You know him better than anyone.
0: And maybe Adam knows himself better than anyone. So maybe, Adam, you have to decide.
2: Yeah.
0: Let me run through the rules here. If you do this, you'll have 6 seconds to answer a bonus question. If you get it wrong, you get nothing. If you get it right, you get
3: $2,000. Dude, take the $1,000, please.
1: I hate to disappoint you guys, but... Look, $1,000 would be pretty fun to have just quietly.
2: Sure.
0: All right.
2: Sure.
0: All right, Adam.
2: Adam.
0: We're going to leave Alison. It there. But, Adam, don't go yet because we're going to torture you.
2: You won $1,000, mate.
0: Adam, congratulations.
2: Good
0: you
2: work.
0: Have won $1,000. Expensive
1: Thank you very
0: too.
1: Much.
2: And is this sage advice from your mum?
0: Because let's see how you would have gone with this
2: Because quite
0: question.
2: Frankly, Adam, I reckon you would have got this all day.
0: I think you might too.
1: Oh. All right, go on here, mate.
0: Here we go. You have 6 seconds for this one. Which UK celebrity is known as the Naked Chef?
3: I wouldn't have a clue.
0: Oh.
1: Not a single idea.
0: Really?
2: No way.
0: I thought this was an easy one.
1: The Naked Chef.
3: Who's that? Not Jamie Oliver.
0: Yeah, it's Jamie Oliver.
2: Oh,
3: you're kidding.
2: Oh.
0: Got him.
3: He's the only UK chef I know, I think.
0: Luckily, you did not go for that bonus question.
2: Alison.
3: Oh, hallelujah.
0: Hallelujah. You have
2: $1,000,
0: Adam.
2: Congratulations, Adam. Congratulations, Alison.
1: Thank you very much.
2: It was your mum's wise advice.
0: Yes, wow.
2: Adam, always listen to your mum and not me.
0: Always listen to your mum.
2: A man in tempting pants.
3: Actually, Jonesy, I taught your youngest son.
2: Oh, really?
3: I don't know whether he ever took any of my advice, but, you know,
2: well,
3: I can live in hope.
2: If that is on gaming and sitting in front of a computer for 9 hours a day, then he's doing very well.
3: Not part of any curriculum I've been a part of.
2: Alison, no, he's doing very, very well. He's doing AI at university, so he'll be fine. Thank you,
3: Alison.
2: He
3: was very, very good at technology. When
2: yes.
3: He was
2: No, he is.
0: Anything else you'd like to say, Brendan? Do you want to end this conversation
2: no,
0: here, in
2: no,
0: case
2: no,
0: we get into dangerous waters?
2: Talk about it, I know. I'll get home to a cranky face. Adam, Alison, thank you.
0: Thank
2: and that's
0: you.
2: What Instagram's about.
0: Congratulations, $1,000.
2: Oh, what a great game. 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And it will be back again tomorrow. It's Jonesy and Amanda driving you home for Jam Nation.
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0: It's Jonesy and Amanda driving you home this Tuesday afternoon. And at last, a conclusion to the Burwood Birdman on ACA last night.
1: I thought, let me bring myself up to speed.
0: Yes.
1: I thought we had a conclusion.
0: None. For those that don't know, this guy has been spreading bird seed around the Sydney suburb of Burwood.
1: Very early in the morning, isn't it?
0: Causing all sorts of trouble.
2: What's on the menu today? Do you have any idea the drama you've caused for the residents here? Why do you like feeding the birds so much? Don't you want to stick around and see them eat the food you've provided? You're causing poo explosions. People have poo all over their balconies, all over their cars. Do you want people to be pooed on all the time?
1: They could use that promo for anything.
0: That's one of the census questions. But it was revealed last night who the BBM is.
3: Well, the mystery is now over. The Burwood Birdman finally has a face. Vikram Jaggi. By day, he manages money, working remotely as a financial services consultant with Lismore City Council on the New South Wales North Coast.
2: What does a financial services consultant have to say about spending all that money on birdseed?
3: Oh. We caught Vikram after his daily, or should we say nightly, raid, clutching empty cat food cans. For a man responsible for so much noise, it was crickets from Vikram.
2: Why do you want to keep getting up before...

0: flew the coop.
1: He did. But then she tracked him down to where he lives in his nest.
0: Speaking of coop, at Vikram's home, hundreds of birds circle.
2: Oh.
0: They even fly around inside the house.
2: Oh.
0: Birdman lives amongst them.
2: Oh.
0: This is Birdman's lair.
2: They put in the noise of a cat.
1: You know, you never saw Batman on ACA, did you? Because he was living in a cave surrounded by bats.
2: Yeah, people would have thought that was a little unusual as well.
1: Holy
2: bats. Do you like to see people poo everywhere?
1: Holy bat stench, Batman. Anyway, why, Birdman, why?
3: Well, after all that mystery, turns out Birdman just really loves birds.
1: That's it. Nothing to see here.
2: So, you put something similar on your census, I know.
1: ACA can go back to normal programming.
4: It started over a light. Now it's all out war between neighbours.
1: That's tonight's story.
5: Righto, you two. That's enough.
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1: Indeed, we will.
2: TikTok Tucker is back. Last week we did Kingston Biscuits with the Peaches. Remember that? That was a absolute success.
1: Mm-hmm.
2: What will we do tomorrow?
1: Well, thanks to our very good friends at Skippy Peanut Butter, the chance to win $500 and a big supply of Skippy Peanut Butter.
2: Mm-hmm.
1: Is it a lifetime supply?
2: I think so. It's a stack.
1: Because I could eat a ton of that stuff.
2: Someone's going to win that tomorrow.
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2: Thank you, Brendan.
1: Bert would have wanted it that way. 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
2: Thank you.
1: Good day to you.
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1: Today's show is a very different show. On the day of the census, we're hosting our own alternative census. Christian O'Connell's Senseless Census. Three questions we want to ask the nation today. Question number one, coming up next. We're going into your bathroom.
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0: It's the Christian O'Connell Show. So tonight, Australia does the census. We do our alternative one, the Christian O'Connell Senseless Census. We're going to count the stuff that actually matters for the first time ever. This is the information future generations deserve. Please answer honestly. Your question is important to us. Your country is counting on you. Question one, we begin with something deeply personal. Something you probably didn't even realize until last week. There are two types of people in this life. When you're in the shower, are you facing the shower or are you facing out? Your answers, please. 0475 031043. I am facing the shower. I had a shower this morning and still was like, there's no other way for me to do this.
1: That's so bizarre.
0: I feel like I'm getting the water in a more direct way than if I'm disrespecting the shower by turning my back to it.
2: No.
0: I think you guys are scared of the power of the shower.
1: It just gets everywhere in your face and then your hair.
0: If I was in nature's waterfall, I'm letting it come down on me. I'm like this. Come at me. Come at me, bro. Come at me, bro. Give it your best shot.
2: You're waterboarding yourself.
0: Yeah, no, exactly. Yes. Yeah, that's how I like to start the day. Cortisol.
2: Do you ever open high cortisol?
0: Just start the day. It's underrated, the fear factor.
2: Do you open your mouth?
0: Like, no, because that would be odd.
2: But see, I have the freedom of being able to open my mouth when I turn that way.
1: Move around to the side.
0: I could still, come on, how powerful is your shower where I'm being waterboarded by it? It's not that powerful. I'm not drowning in there. My wife's doing CPR on me every time at the end of a shower.
2: Maybe you've got a weak shower.
0: Yeah. No, it's powerful.
2: I don't think you've got a
0: straight out the bay.
2: You've got a little weak wussy shower.
0: No. Come round, use it. You can handle the power of the shower by facing towards it. So you guys facing out?
1: Absolutely.
0: Yes, oh my word. Like daywalk. It's just daydreaming.
1: No. I like to look at myself in the mirror.
2: Oh, do you have a mirror?
1: Facing the vanity mirror.
0: I've never heard of that move.
1: So I don't miss
0: any
1: spots.
0: It does explain a lot.
2: You know which mirrors I hate? What? Mirrors in airplane bathrooms, like in the actual plane.
0: Yeah.
2: Why have they always got a mirror directly in front of the toilet?
0: Who wants to do their business staring at yourself? It's really confrontational.
2: I don't want to see that.
0: You're like, why is that there?
2: I don't want to see myself in such
0: what
2: a position.
0: What they need is a button where you can turn it off. Put something else there, like a screen save.
1: For
0: the sickos that want to sit down and stare at themselves, do that. That's bizarre. That is actually bizarre.
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0: Christian O'Connell Show. Tonight, Australia does the census. Millions of Australians answering the important questions about who we are, where we live, and how we live. We count the stuff that actually matters. For the first time ever, it is the Christian O'Connell Senseless Census. It's time for question two. We're building a picture of modern Australia that no one has asked for. Question two. It comes from the most controversial topic ever raised on this show in show history, from Rio last week, when he said the Palmers, or for some of you Palmy, are overrated and that the Schnitty is better. I put it to the nation. This could divide the country. Forget about politics, religion, state of origin, NRL, AFL. Palmer or Schnitty, which is superior? You have to pick one and why. Your answers, please. 0475 031043. Rhea, you're standing by your crazy talk that it's a Schnitty.
1: I know, and I'm prepared to bravely stand in the minority if
0: that's
1: where I fall.
0: This is a hill you're happy to expire on.
1: I will happily die on with a pile of Schnitties right next to me. The Palmer is a bastardized, soggier version of the beautiful, pure chicken schnitzel. Why would
0: it's
1: you drown
0: so dry.
1: It
0: it's
1: in
0: boring.
1: Passata and ham?
0: Why
1: it's
0: wouldn't
1: dirty
0: you?
1: Pork. That's why do you need ham, a lunch meat on top of a dinner food?
0: Well, that's
1: are
0: like saying just eat pizza dough, don't have the ham or passata.
1: No.
0: What's good for pizza is good for the Palmy Palmer.
1: Good saying, though. Chicken schnitzel, mushroom sauce on the side, salad, chips. That is your perfect pub meal.
0: It's so bland.
2: But see, still not stand alone.
0: Mushroom sauce is so boring.
2: Yeah, add your sauce to it.
0: It's a school dinner.
1: It's got gravy. It's got mushrooms in it.
0: Gravy.
1: Delicious. What sauce do you go on the side?
0: The sauce of Australia.
1: What?
0: Well, you don't need it. It has its own sauce. It's a meal with the sauce already baked into
1: That's exactly the problem.
0: No,
1: Therein lies the trap.
0: It's pizza on a chicken.
1: Drowned in sauce.
0: Not drowned, lubricated.
1: It's soggy.
0: No, it's lubed up. It's
1: and
0: ready to go straight in
1: that
0: me.
1: It's not soggy, but it's soggy, and they're always soggy.
0: Soggy things are good things. A soggy dog is a happy dog. A soggy biscuit is a lovely one to eat with a cup of tea.
1: No one likes a soggy biscuit. You very quick chip in there.
2: No, it's got to be a Palmer all the way. See, you're putting a mushroom sort of gravy to the side, so you're cheating yourself. You're still having to moisten that bit of cardboard in the center of your plate.
0: Patsy's just taking you down. She's taking you down and drowning you in gravy. Both.
2: If it was so good, it should stand alone, yet it does not because you put a gravy on it.
1: No, you're just drawing.
0: No, you're right. It's so dry.
2: It's devoid.
1: The problem is the passata is baked in there, which makes it soggy.
2: It's delicious.
1: What's the point of having the delicious breaded crumb around the chicken if you're just going to sog it all up with the passata?
0: It's not sogged.
1: Mm. And then putting ham on top?
0: Thank
1: Come
0: you.
1: On now.
0: That's what I say. Thank you, chef. Thank you, chef. Thank you, chef, for your service.
1: No, thank you, chef. No service.
2: Parmesan on top.
0: And also, you're doubling up on meat sauces. So that's protein on as a protein stack for mad gains.
1: Yeah. Do we not have enough protein in the world
0: now? No, we don't.
1: Yogurt,
0: no, if you want mad gains,
1: water.
0: Do you want mad gains while you're eating? I do.
1: Slice of ham.
0: Yeah, slice of ham. Mad gains. All right, Pete. Palmer or Schnitty?
3: It is an absolute, categorically, without fail, Palmer.
1: Oh,
3: 100%. Absolutely. Now, to your defense, Rio, actually, no, not to your defense, actually, now that I think about it. Look, I get the sogginess. As long as the schnitzel is cooked properly, that's all we ask, you know, because it's got to be crisped up first, then the sauces go on the top, so none of that sort of wet breadcrumbs on the top. That's all I'm saying, okay? So the Palmer is more superior as far as I'm concerned, as a qualified chef as well, so that has some weight behind it.
0: But then your LinkedIn bio, by the way. I would take off broadcaster. Christian. Christian and your better two-thirds, Patsy and Rio, just listening into the chicken... I don't think it's spelled Palmer. P-A-L-M-E-R.
1: Robert Palmer.
0: Is that what Vanuatu called it? Tasmanians? Any dish that combines two farm animals on one plate is just wrong.
1: Great point.
0: For example, the chicken and the pig. Also, surf and turf does not work either.
2: Surf and turf.
1: I will come for you.
0: Yeah, that is. Please. We exist here on this show to try and bring Australia together. Yes. We're dividing you today with this biggest question. We need to move on now to the next question, which is coming up next.
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5: Did you hear about this new nightclub that's popped up in Melbourne? What is news is what they do in there. This is already sounding a bit dirty. I promise it's not. It's very innocent. People are going to this nightclub, as in music blasting in their ears, to read. This has got to be the most Melbourne thing I've ever heard. They're always looking for ways to be quirky and different from everyone else and proving that they're better than everyone else. Just go to the park and read your book. Honestly, if you genuinely like reading while being deafened by rock music, that sounds like my kind of fresh hell. But if that's what you like to do, Melbourne's the place to be, apparently. It's a criticism of Melbourne as a whole. Stop trying to be different, all right? 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

0: Christian O'Connell's show. Tonight it is the census. We're doing R1, the alternative census, the senseless census. Time for question number 3. As we measure mental capacity. Not just mental capacity, but your unnecessary memory. Because there was a time when our minds would have to remember phone numbers.
1: I couldn't even go it then.
2: We're really testing mental capacity today.
0: We had to hold phone numbers. You remember your landline, your mum and dad's number.
2: It was a matter of life and death.
0: Yep. Mm. So what phone numbers can you still recite from memory? It might be TV and radio jingles as well. Please don't text us actual phone numbers of friends or personal numbers. If it's Dave's number you can still remember, just say Dave's number, my mate Dave. Just let us know who. Okay? What's it for you, Patsy? What phone numbers can you still recite from memory?
3: The old landline growing up, my home phone.
0: Yeah.
3: 572-13656.
0: 878-647.
3: Still remember it.
0: Yeah.
3: And also the Lubemobile ad, 1330-32.
2: That's for probably because of that jingle. 32.
3: Yeah. Lubemobile will come to you.
0: Tell them all. This should be part of the citizenship test. all of you know this number. I think more than 000. What's the number if you need help? Oh, I don't know. 13 30 32. For everything mechanical,
2: we've got it. They'll fix the car. Lubemobile will come to you. This is such a banger.
3: It is.
4: That's 13 30 32.
0: I think the reason why it's still in the collective memory of Australia is that kid at the end, the cute kid at the end. We need a cute kid. We need to record a cute kid saying our phone number.
2: Great idea.
0: No, seriously, it stays in there. So if you've got a cute kid, can you get them? You can do it on the free iHeartRadio app. Record it on your phone, ping it over to me, and we'll get them on at ASAP. Because we've got the text number and the phone number as well. Please, please do that. Ria, what's it for you? What can you still remember and recite?
2: I can't. I don't know my partner Will's number, but I do. Like, wouldn't be able to tell you one number in.
0: Sam, I don't know my wife's phone number. She gets really upset. I've got no idea. Under gun, I'm dying. I would have no idea. I asked my daughters yesterday, what phone numbers can you recite? They went, Mum's, both here, the Australian number and the old UK one. We moved here 8 years ago. They can still remember it.
3: Wow.
0: I said, mine? They have no idea.
2: Why would I ever need that?
0: Yeah. What possible emergency is he the guy we're calling?
2: But I bet you they know your credit card number and CVC number.
0: They do. That, you're right. So what is it for you then? What can you remember? The old landline?
2: I can remember my home phone. I can remember my mum's phone, my dad's phone, my best mate from year 7, Nathan's, and the Pizza Hut Sydney number, which is 948-11111 Pizza Hut delivery.
0: That is impressive. Intern Pete, what can you remember?
5: Very unnecessarily, don't need them anymore, but both of the original Pluck It Up competition line numbers.
3: Oh,
0: that's my favourite one.
5: Originally, it was 00556065, and then it was 1902555696.
0: Wow. So they were their numbers. We should bring back Pluck It Up.
5: Oh, right. Yes. Absolutely.
0: All right. That's the next question then. What phone numbers can you still recite from memory? Your answers, please, Australia. Christian, landline of our farm home number. We left in 1970. I can still remember. Christian and team, I still remember the Mr. Yawn Mattress Factory in Sydney. And even the address, 443 Gardens Road, Rosebery, 693, the phone number, 2273.
2: Wow. Incredible.
0: Mr. Yawn Mattress Factory. That's great. Christian, I can remember my partner's mobile by memorising a string of St. Kilda players and their jumper numbers. I might do this with Dee's players for my wife Sarah's phone number. She's so upset I can't remember it.
2: Incredible.
0: I love that there.
2: That's amazing.
0: Christian, my mum and dad ran a motel in the city in the early 80s. I remember the number, 329-5788, Flagstaff City Motor Inn. 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
1: Poor gold.
0: Ape of Base.
1: Silver Plus.
0: Gibbon on a Prayer.
1: Gold.
0: Wake me. Hello? Sound like a right hoot. Wake me up before you go, Rilla.
1: Silver.
0: Hello? Is the thing on? I heard it through the ape vine.
1: Silver Plus.
0: Sweet chimp of mine.
1: Silver.
0: How deep is your chimp?
1: Bronze.
0: You can't hurry ape.
1: Bronze.
0: Thank you. All right, Rio, what have you got? Monkey songs.
1: Gwen Stefani's a monkey.
2: Yeah.
1: She's a howlerback girl.
0: Oh, no, that's very good gold.
1: Psycho Gorilla.
0: I'm sorry, that's bronze.
1: I'm going to knock you out. Mama said knock you out.
0: Oh, no, that is gold plus superior. All right, monkey songs. You, me, and chimpanzee.
1: Silver plus.
0: Well done, Dion. Baby got silver back.
1: Gold.
0: Stephen, well done. Simeon Angel. Not Simeon Angel.
1: Oh,
0: Simeon Angel.
1: God.
0: Nate, well done. I'm a gibbon.
1: That's Silver.
0: Well done, Rob. Boom, boom, shake the baboon.
1: Gold.
0: That's from Janet. Moves like Ranga.
1: That's Silver.
0: Sure for orangutan. Nothing compares to throwing poo.
1: Silver.
0: Real Lady Marmoset.
1: Oh, gold. Gold.
0: Lee, very good. We are the champions.
1: Silver Plus.
0: I want to dance with Harambe. It just brought bad, sad memories. That's why I paused there. I was like, oh my God. Saddest of stories.
1: 10 years since he's passed, actually.
0: Yeah.
1: Silver.
0: Monkey number 5. Not Mambo number 5.
1: Gold.
0: I'm the King Kong of wishful thinking.
1: Silver.
0: Babunian Rhapsody.
1: Gold.
0: Sue, you almost had a bronze and you got really upgraded. Am I ever going to see your ape again?
1: Bronze.
0: Return of the Macaque.
1: Silver.
0: Capuchin on the Ritz.
1: Gold.
0: Very good, Danny Powell. Poops, I threw it again.
1: Come on, Silver.
0: System of a Down with Chimp Suey.
1: Oh, gold.

0: That's outstanding. System of Down with Chimp Suey and Macaque in Black.
1: Silver Plus.
0: All right, who's off to Red Rooster with $250?
1: System of a Down, Chimp Suey.
0: Well done, Dale. You are today's winner. That's the Christian O'Connell Show for today. Thank you very much for all your answers for our alternative census. 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Look for the Christian O'Connell Show. 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And also, because we're straight into Wednesday's show, what are the odds? We'll be back. 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Thank you very much for joining us. We're back tomorrow.
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10: Welcome to the 80s at 8. Shane Bryan with you tonight. It is Chart Tuesday. We're going back to this week, 1984. Was Steve Perry on the top of the charts or was it Prince?
11: This is what it sounds like.
10: We'll take a look at the Aussie charts, the US and the UK charts, and we'll find out who was travelling around Australia this week in 1984. But let's get started with a band that had a huge single in 1984. Wham! Wake Me Up Before You Go-Go on the 80s at 8.

0: You're on the 80s at 8, Shane Bryan with you, and that was Journey's Steve Perry with his solo outing, Oh Sherry, sitting at number 9 this week on the Aussie charts in 1984. It's time for the Oz Chart Rewind.
1: 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Let's revisit the charts. Revisit the charts. Oz Chart Rewind.
0: Starting with number 5, Frankie Goes to Hollywood and the anti-war anthem that captured the Cold War mood of the 1984. It was Two Tribes. From Welcome to the Pleasure Dome, the song became the longest-running UK number one single of the decade, spending 9 consecutive weeks at the top. Now, speaking of the UK, coming in at number 4, we heard it at the start of the show, Wham! With Wake Me Up Before You Go-Go. George Michael wrote the song after seeing a note from Andrew Ridgeley that accidentally repeated the words up and go. The mistake inspired the title, and the song became Wham's first number one hit in both the UK and the US. Coming in at number 3 was Bronski Beat with Small Town Boy.

It was the group's debut single, and it helped launch Jimmy Somerville's career. Its powerful lyrics about isolation and leaving home made it one of the most influential songs of the 80s. Coming in at number two, and we heard it a minute ago, INXS with Burn For You. The song was the third single from the Swing album, and it reached number three on the Australian charts. The video also marked the beginning of INXS's long creative partnership with director Richard Lowenstein. And coming in at number one, Prince with When Doves Cry. Prince played virtually everything on the recording himself and made the bold decision to remove the bass line from the

0: You're on the 80s at 8 and it is Chart Tuesday. That was Bruce Springsteen's Dancing in the Dark, sitting at number 7 this week in 1984. And yes, it's the song that famously featured a then-unknown Courtney Cox being pulled up on stage in the video years before Friends would make her a global star. Now it's time to head overseas and check out the charts.
1: Check. From London to New York, these were the songs taking over the world. It's the 80s at 8 Global Chart Hits.
0: Coming in at number 3 in the US, a duet that was originally intended to feature Freddie Mercury, but scheduling issues got in the way and Mick Jagger stepped up instead. Mick Jagger and the Jacksons' State of Shock. She looks

0: biggest rock pop collaborations of the decade. Coming in at number two was Prince, When Doves Cry, and the number one song in America this week in 1984 was Ghostbusters.
1: Something strange in your neighborhood. Who you gonna call?
0: Ray Parker Jr. has admitted that he wrote the song in just a few days after being approached by the film's producers. The result became one of the most recognisable movie themes ever recorded. Now let's head across to the UK, and coming in at number three was Frankie Goes to Hollywood with Two Tribes. Coming in at number two, Black Lace and Agadoo.
2: I got two, two, two. Push pineapple, shake the tree.
0: They really loved their novelty party tunes in the UK, didn't they? Well, the critics hated this song, but this novelty party tune became one of the UK's biggest summer hits in 1984 and still remains a staple at weddings and parties and pretty much everything. And coming in at number one, George Michael with Careless Whisper.

0: Although it was released during his Wham years, George wanted the spotlight on himself, making it effectively his first solo hit. He famously wrote part of the song when he was just 17 years old. Coming up after the break, we're heading back to Australia and back to number 5 on the chart this week in 1984, Frankie Goes to Hollywood and Two Tribes on the 80s at 8.
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You're on the 80s at 8, Shane Bryan with you. That was Billy Idol, Eyes Without a Face, sitting at number 13 this week in 1984. It's Chart Tuesday, and while When Doves Cry and Ghostbusters and Careless Whisper are all battling it out on the top of the international and the Aussie charts, Australian concert goers were getting ready for a visit from one of the most exciting young bands in the world, U2 and Unforgettable Fire.

U2 launched their first ever Australian tour under Australian skies with the opening show kicking off at the end of August. The tour came just before the release of Unforgettable Fire and long before the band became the stadium-filling phenomenon of the Joshua Tree era. Australian fans got to see Bono, The Edge, Adam Clayton and Larry Mullen Jr. right on the cusp of global superstardom. At the end of July, Culture Club wrapped up their Australian tour.

0: But we also loved British heavy metal rockers Motorhead. They were playing Aussie dates in early August. On the local front, NXS were one of the hottest acts in the country. Their album, The Swing, had already produced hits including Original Sin and Burn For You, helping establish the Sydney band as one of Australia's biggest musical exports. Coming up after the break, we head back to the Aussie charts. Number three on the charts this week in 1984, Bronski Beat. That's coming up next on the 80s at 8.
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0: That is it for the 80s at 8 tonight. Gotta love 1984, right? So many good songs. Coming up tomorrow night, my special guest is Joe Camilleri from the Black Sorrows. We'll find out how the Black Sorrows got started as we chat with Joe Camilleri. That's tomorrow night on the 80s at 8. Catch you then. Thanks for keeping me company.
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1: 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Gary, Dubbo, 1984... Purple, 63.
0: No notes, no cheating.
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1: Morning.
0: Good morning, Rio.
2: Good morning.
0: Do you know what? Yesterday I saw something where I was, we are doomed as a peoples.
2: Oh, good.
0: A vending machine for Frank Green water bottles.
1: Oh, no, get out.
0: A vending machine. Vending machines should only be for it's not health snacks. There's no celery coming out of those vending machines. It's chocolate bars. It's basically sugar when you need it at a train station platform.
2: When do you find yourself in such a pickle that you need a Frank Green water bottle right there, now?
0: They're mega ones. What are they, 2 litres?
2: Huge.
0: And they're not exactly cheap, but a vending machine.
2: That is crazy.
0: It was a very fancy looking vending machine.
2: Yeah.
0: You know, it was like spotlights in there. And you get a water carrier.
2: You'd hope if you're paying your whatever $100 is for your $2 bottle that it actually makes it out the vending machine, not like your Mars bar when
0: filled.
2: It gets stuck.
0: Pre-filled.
2: I couldn't
0: believe it. And also it's just like how reliant we are now on carrying around basically something the size of a fire extinguisher for hydration. And it's like, and I suddenly realized it wasn't always like this.
1: No.
0: When each of us was growing up, I don't think I had a glass of water as long as 37.
1: No, we didn't drink at all.
0: But now,
2: what do you mean?
0: Yeah, well, now you're all like, I've got goals. I've got to get my 3 litres in a day. Mm. You see that giant mega thing I can't hear? Yes. I'm going to have that by 9.
2: Yeah, you've got a whole canteen of water.
0: Yes,
2: like
0: I do.
2: You're going to bivouac.
0: Like,
2: or
0: I'm going to go and trek the guard. It's just like you're just going to David Jones, mate. Why do we need to carry so much water? And my kids are like as well. And I'm always saying to them, have you hydrated? Mm. Have you had enough water today? Have you had 2 or 3 litres?
2: I've got 3 reminders on my phone per day to remind
0: me to
2: drink water. It says drink water.
0: But it wasn't always like this.
1: It wasn't.
0: And everything ran. Mm. The world was okay. You know, things were happening.
1: It annoys me. Like, I'm getting annoyed thinking about it. In the most unlikeliest of places, someone will walk in with a big Frank Green.
0: Yeah.
1: You might be in a fancy restaurant or something. Yes. What the hell are you doing with the
0: You just parked the car.

0: Get out an Uber. What is it? Ten steps?
1: Seriously.
0: The waiter's going to serve you some water in seconds.
1: It's like it's welded to their hip or something.
0: Yes.
2: And they have to wee constantly. I'm finding
0: that's the other thing is you're constantly planning your day by toilet breaks.
1: Yes.
0: Halfway through your meeting, you're like, how much longer is it? I'm going to wet myself. Yes. I need to go before the start of a meeting. But I mean, just like we used to have to carry around a lot of stuff back in the day, but no water. You would never cart around water.
1: Yeah.
0: But you'd have to have like you have your flip phone or a Nokia pimp phone, and also things like a digital camera.
2: Yes.
0: Do you remember how much gear you would lug around on holiday? Then that wallet for your CDs that you burnt for your summer mix. Yes. 206.
2: And some dads with the video camera with the little strap on the side for holidays.
0: Still got mine.
2: You do?
0: Oh, yeah, really? I haven't used it in years, but I saw it the other day. And don't forget the other thing to listen to music, either a CD Discman or an iPod.
1: Yes.
0: Do you remember how much gear we used to have? We used to pack like a mule to go on holiday.
2: I loved my iPod Classic. The 128 gig had everything.
0: Still got it. I still use it.
2: Wow. Really?
0: Yeah. It's got thousands of songs on there. It's got old podcasts as well that I used to listen to that don't exist anymore.
2: Yes.
0: Radio shows that have since been fired or fallen out with each other. Yeah, I still think my favorite music device was the iPod. Reassuring click of the wheel. All right, coming up next, on the morning of the census, we begin our own alternative census. 7 questions, every 30 minutes. The first one comes up next.
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0: Christian O'Connell's show. Good morning to Hannah. Christian, I had kidney stones at primary school, so I had to drink a lot of water. Mm. Oh, poor you. Had to get an exception to be able to go and have water in class. This is how it used to be. Our teachers used to think it was a scam. Sir, can I go and get some water? They were like, you had some Tuesday last week, I think. Yes. I ended up being the weird kid because I had to constantly have water on me. And that was the dread at school, wasn't it? You would like to say to your parents, it was the only letter that had to come with you. You were allowed an exception. Like, please, no. Yes. You do want to fall under that spotlight of being anything different or unusual. It was all just walk the line.
1: So true.
0: Don't stick your head out. Just stay on that line at school. Don't want to be the dreaded status of the weird kid. Denton, this was cancellation back in the day.
1: Yes,
0: worse in a way. Worse than being cancelled for a young kid, the weird kid. Anyway, Christian, fast forward 30 years, and now they're the weird kid if you don't have litres of water on you. When did you last drink? That's from Hannah. Christian, I bring my own water bottle with me everywhere. My water is just better.
2: Oh.
1: Okay.
0: Years ago, there were there's like a three-tier system where we got water from. It wasn't something you had on you. You had to discover it. There was the kitchen tap. Do you remember you just lean over and drink from the kitchen tap?
1: I still do that from the...
0: 2 years. And now they're the weird kid if you don't have litres of water on you. When did you last drink? That's from Hannah. Christian, I bring my own water bottle with me everywhere. My water is just better.
2: Oh.
1: Okay.
0: Years ago, there were three-way... There's like a three-tier system where we got water from. It wasn't something you had on you. You had to discover it. There was the kitchen tap. Do you remember you just lean over and drink from the kitchen tap?
1: I still do that from the...
0: Tier system where we got water from. It wasn't something you had on you. You had to discover it. There was the kitchen tap. Do you remember you just lean over and drink from the kitchen tap?
1: I still do that from the...
2: Oh, God.
0: Kitchen tap? At school, the water fountain or the faucet.
1: Yes, the bubbler.
0: The bubbler. And you always had to have eyes in the back of your head.
1: Yes.
0: One of the senior kids would just smash your face into it.
1: Yes. And in Australia, the water was always boiling hot. Ours was always
0: so hot. Of course,
1: hot.
0: Yours would have been really hot.
2: Yes. Where did you go to school? Ours was like...
0: it was Sydney, New South Wales. You know, they always reckon the weather's there.
1: hot
0: water on a tap. There was no boiling the kettle for them. They just turned the tap on, you had it. And then if you were really posh and fancy, garden hose water.
2: Oh, God, yes.
0: That was Evian to us, wasn't it?
2: Yeah.
0: Oh, my God. As a kid, I would just love drinking that and thinking I was living the high life.
1: That'd be healthy for you.
0: I actually think some of my issues today at 53 are from too much garden hose water.
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0: Christian O'Connell's show. The first of our seven alternative census questions has been asked. You're in the shower. Are you facing the shower or are you facing out? Your answers, please. 0475-031043. It's really exciting actually seeing everyone's answers coming in real time now across Australia. You know, Sydney, Melbourne, Adelaide, Perth, Brisbane. We're not going to reveal your answers until tomorrow. But our answers from the three of us will be giving out sharing across the day. This was quite an explosive issue. I didn't realise last week. I am facing the shower. I had a shower this morning and still was like, there's no other way for me to do this.
1: That's so bizarre.
0: I feel like I'm getting the water in a more direct way than if I'm disrespecting the shower by turning my back to it.
1: No.
0: I think you guys are scared of the power of the shower.
1: It just gets everywhere in your face and then your hair
0: gets
1: wet.
0: In nature's waterfall, I'm letting it come down on me. I'm like this. Come at me.
2: You're getting
0: come at me, bro. Come at me, bro. Give it your best shot.
2: You're waterboarding yourself.
0: Yeah, no, exactly. Yes. Yeah, perfect way. That's how I like to start the day. Cortisol.
2: Do you ever open high cortisol?
0: Just start the day. It's underrated, the fear factor.
2: Do you open your mouth?
0: Like, no, because that would be odd.
2: But see, I have the freedom of being able to open my mouth when I turn away.
1: Move around to the side.
0: I could still, come on, how powerful is your shower where I'm being waterboarded by it? It's not that powerful. I'm not drowning in there. My wife's doing CPR on me every time at the end of a shower.
2: Maybe you've got a weak shower.
0: Yeah. No, it's powerful.
2: I don't think you've got a
0: straight out the bay.
2: You got a little weak wussy shower.
0: No. Come round, use it. You can handle the power of the shower by facing towards it. So you guys facing out?
1: Absolutely.
0: Yes, oh, my word. Like daywalk. It's just daydreaming.
1: No. I like to look at myself in the mirror.
2: Oh, do you have a mirror?
1: Facing the vanity mirror.
0: I've never heard of that move.
1: So I don't miss any spots.
0: It does explain a lot.
2: You know which mirrors I hate?
1: What?
2: Mirrors in airplane bathrooms, like in the actual plane.
0: Yeah.
2: Why have they always got a mirror directly in front of the toilet?
0: Who wants to do their business staring at yourself? It's really confrontational.
2: I don't want to see that.
0: You're like, why is that there?
2: I don't want to see myself in such
0: what
2: a position.
0: What they need is a button where you can turn it off. Put something else there, like a screen save.
1: For
0: the sickos that want to...
1: Sit down and stare at themselves?
0: Do that? That's bizarre. That is actually bizarre. Christian, I'm the same vintage as you. I remember well, the only times you got water when you were a young kid was at school, was recess and lunchtime. Mm. None of this carrying around a water tanker to stay hydrated. That's from Martin. Christian, did you see the Frank Green vending machine at Southland Shopping Centre? It's exactly where I saw it. I think it's targeting Eshays. They know their audience. Now, talking of Westfield Southland, I will be there doing a book signing this weekend at midday. Well, sorry, I should make that clear. Not by the Frank Green vending machine. I just bring my own books there to sell to you guys at cash discount. Now, there's a great bookshop there called Cook and Young. I will be there midday this Saturday at Southfield, West London, amongst all the Eshays. That's my people, guys. Christian, I used to cherish drinking garden hose water. You're right. Until one day we had to replace the garden hose. We had a spare hanging on the wall in the backyard after connecting the spare hose. Thankfully, I know that water run before drinking. You always do that. To our horror, some sort of insect larvae or eggs came gushing out. I don't know. Years I've been drinking that gunk.
2: It does explain a lot.
0: Yes.
2: The insects in our brains.
0: Yes. The larvae. You weren't there, man. Larvae.
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0: Christian O'Connell's show. Yesterday morning, I was talking about my NBN problems I've had over the weekend. I've been ongoing for about 8 months. A man came out yesterday and repaired it.
1: Oh.
0: He assured me there'd be no more problems.
1: Mm-hmm.
0: Rusty connection.
1: Rusty.
0: Happens to all of us. Happens to all of us. You get into the middle part of life, you're going to get a rusty connection. He went up a ladder.
1: Oh.
0: He went up a ladder.
1: Oh, it was a blustery
0: right up the old-fashioned telegraph pole. And you know who watched him for 5 minutes? Me.
1: Did you hold the ladder? Did you help
0: him? I started it. He went, please don't do that, sir. It was of no reassurance. I think it was like, you haven't got it in you. Because it was a blustery, horrible day to be up a big ladder. Like three different extensions he had it on to go.
1: Oh,
0: up.
1: That makes me
0: You rarely see someone up a telegraph pole.
1: That's a
0: especially, great thing. I was like, oh, NBN was in the ground. What does country do with that stuff? It's now in the air.
1: I did think it was in the air. I thought that's what the whole copper, those big boxes are.
0: Yeah, but I guess it's got to get node to node action.
1: Yeah, sure.
0: Anyway, I cannot tell you how impressed I was with seeing a man work up a ladder. The confidence, the clipping in, he had these different things for safety. Once he was up, they harnessed himself to something. And I was just impressed with the old-fashionedness of a man with a ladder at work. I thought, AI can't do this.
1: It's very impressive.
0: I cannot do this.
1: Hey, we're on the second floor of a building. That's pretty brave of us to be broadcasting so high.
0: Yes. So today I want to know, do you work with the ladder? Because I was impressed yesterday. Right now, though, it's time for question two in my alternative census, the senseless census. We're building a picture of modern Australia that no one has asked for. Question two. Please answer honestly right now. 0475-031043. Your answers will be revealed tomorrow. Second question. What is your useless superpower? I believe that every single one of us has a superpower, but they're useless. They're not like your Marvel. No one's building a multiverse around your superpower. They are essentially worthless and useless. I have a very powerful manifestation ability.
2: I love that.
0: Only in one area. I can find a parking spot within 60 seconds every single time.
1: Really?
0: Oh, yeah. I wish I could manifest that. Other stuff. Rating, success, all that. It's failed me.
1: Even in big cities, Sydney,
0: doesn't matter
1: London,
0: where I am,
1: Melbourne.
0: In the world, the gift is there.
1: I would love to test
0: but
1: this.
0: But it's nowhere else. My wife would always go, oh my God, there's no parking spots. I would always say, there's one just about to open up right now.
1: How does it come to you? Like a Terminator scanning?
0: Someone I was born with.
1: Oh, that's a baby.
0: I came out, my first words were, there's a parking spot just over there. Now, my first words were as a baby were, are you leaving? Are you leaving? Are you leaving? Are you leaving? Oh, no. Don't you hate it when they're like, nah, it's fiddling with the car lights or something?
1: Yeah,
0: like,
1: yeah, yeah.
0: Or asshole!
2: You know, yeah.
0: All right, what is your useless superpower, Rio?
1: Mine couldn't be any more useless. I think if you blindfolded me, put me into a shopping center at Westfield, walked me into any store, I would know what the store is just from the smell.
2: Oh,
0: we've got to put this to the test.
2: Wow.
1: I think I can smell a store.
0: I'm impressed.
2: Really?
1: Yes. Adairs, I would know. Cotton On, I would know. Rebel Sport,
0: Rebel
1: I could tell
0: Sports.
1: You what section in Rebel Sport.
0: What would you define the smell of Rebel Sports? It's like a balls, isn't it? The rubber they use in the making of the basketballs.
1: It depends which section. Yeah, if you're in the ball section, if you're in the boot section, the cricket bat section, the aqua section, the treadmill section, I could tell you. I have a very finely tuned nose.
0: That is impressive. Patsy, what's yours other than great news?
2: No, I've got a couple, actually.
0: One, of course you are. Bloody hell, we go.
2: Of course I do. One is that I'm good at naming people's new pets. I
0: time. No, you're not.
2: I am.
0: It's literally one of the top five worst things we've ever done.
2: Excuse me, I'm very good.
0: Along with Uno.
2: I nail it.
1: At times, problematic.
2: Don't even have to look at them. If they describe them, I nail it
0: each
2: time.
0: Dear listener, you might be new to the show. We put this to the test once because we were like, oh, that's actually really good. This would be a nice thing to do. Call in, you know, send us your photos. Pats will name your dog on air tomorrow. First dog we got was something like a black cat. And Patsy went, Blackie. Without, how do you do that? Are you a channel?
2: It is a superpower.
0: Oh, it's John Edwards is here.
2: It's a superpower. And my other one is I always, always know when my husband has snuck a Macca's or a Hungry Jack's.
0: Now, that's a great one. That's a great one. That's a great
2: every
0: one.
2: Every time.
0: He just looks happy. Does he topped
2: I
0: up?
2: I know. I don't even I can smell it and I can tell by the expression on his face. I'll say,
0: you
2: what did
0: smell,
2: you have for
0: smell
2: lunch?
0: Guilt.
2: He'll say a chicken sandwich. And I said, do you mean a chicken burger? Because I can smell it.
0: Oh, de nug.
3: All right, answer the question. What is your useless superpower?
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2: Christian O'Connell's show. I'm thinking I might bring out my own range of bougie water.
3: Okay.
2: Hose water. It's retro. It's nostalgia. It's Christian O'Connell's hose water. Straight from the garden hose. All right. We just asked you the second question in our alternative senses today. It is our senseless senses, and is what is your useless superpower? Christian, mine is organising the Tupperware drawer. Please come round to mine once a week. Christian, I can pick the perfect avocado. I am the avocado whisperer.
3: Now, I have a follow-up question for that. Is it without touching the avocado or...?
2: It's got to be.
3: Yeah, because anyone can feel an avocado.
2: Anyone can do the squish. Yes,
3: but you're just going from the colour. It's amazing.
2: Please clarify. Christian, I work in childcare. I could walk out the back and say, bang, this child has a dirty nappy, sure enough. I think any parent can do that because there's the unmistakable smell of poo. Caca. My useless superpower, Christian, is being able to tell what sex a dog is without checking underneath, just by their face.
3: Wow.
2: Now, I'm honestly thinking that we might start to test some of these.
3: Mm.
2: Like, get some dogs in, and can Tracy really do this? How spot on are you? What's your win rate? Christian, mine is spatial awareness, man. Picking the right size container for leftovers so there's no wasted space in the fridge. That's semi-useful.
3: Very useful.
2: Careful. Christian, my useless superpower, finding four-leaf clovers. I have over 500 of them.
4: Oh, you're kidding.
2: Christian, at work, we need to sometimes put labels on things, and 99% of the time, I will grab a stack of labels, and it's always the exact amount I needed.
3: Wow.
2: Christian, my use of superpower, having two webbed toes on each foot. As a kid, my mum explained why I was a good swimmer. It's useless. I can wake up also, Christian, moments before the alarm goes off. It's just depressing. Christian, from behind, this is from Mick. Oh. From behind, I radiate an aura of friendliness to drunks looking for someone to bore. Christian, my name is Wayne. My superpower is I can tell the difference between flatulence and actually needing to go for a number two. In short, I don't risk it for the biscuit.
3: Oh, that's just... This is what happens.
4: Wow.
2: This is what happens when you ask the nation. My superpower is I know when the microwave is about to beep just before it goes off. That's a great one. Christian, I can see if things are dead level without the use of a level, especially hedges.
3: Love that.
2: That's great. Yeah. What up, Matthew? Kyle, listen to us in Bondi. What, Sandlands? It's a streaming show falling over again. I guess you've got to listen to something while you do. Bruno does a reboot. Just on Taste It from Kyle in Bondi. My use of superpower is guessing a villain in a film. It's always a fringe nice person, never the overtop baddie.
3: Actually, I would say my mum's superpower is any detective, especially Scandi, she will know who did it, who was the murderer in any sort of crime fiction.
2: My wife does this, and she's always right.
3: Yes.
2: I never, ever see it coming. They make these TV shows for simpletons like me. Bloody hell, I had no idea it was the guy who had that gun. He always kept cleaning it. Complete mystery.
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0: Christian O'Connell's show. Good morning, Brett. Christian, my useless superpower is I attract smoke. Wowee. No matter where I stand at a fire pit or barbecue,
1: oh, no.
0: Smoke heads to me, only me. Even with the wind at my back, I always have to sit with an actual electric fan beside me at the fire pit. Brett, that's brilliant. All right, tonight, Australia does the census. Millions of Australians answering the important questions about who we are, where we live, and how we live. Before the Australia counts, we count the stuff that actually matters. For the first time ever, it is the Christian O'Connell Senseless Census. Seven questions, one every 30 minutes. We're two questions in. Time for question number three. It comes from the most controversial topic ever raised on this show in show history. From Rio last week, when he said the Palmers, or for some of you Palmy, are overrated and the Schnitty is better. I put it to the nation. This could divide the country. Forget about politics, religion, state of origin, NRL, AFL. Palmer or Schnitty, which is superior? You have to pick one and why. Your answers, please. 0475-031043. Rhea, you're standing by your crazy talk that it's a Schnitty.
2: I know, and I'm prepared to bravely stand in the minority if
0: that's
2: where I fall. This
0: is a hill you're happy to expire on.
2: I will happily die on with a pile of wow. Schnitties right next to me. The Palmer is a bastardized, soggier version of the beautiful, pure chicken schnitzel. Why would
0: it's
2: you drown
0: so dry.
2: It
0: it's
2: in
0: boring.
2: Passata Shit. And ham?
0: Why
2: it's
0: wouldn't
2: dirty
0: you?
2: Pork. That's why like- do you need ham, a lunch meat on top of a dinner food?
0: Well, that's
2: are
0: like
2: you
0: saying just eat pizza dough, don't have the ham or passata.
2: No.
0: What's good for pizza is good for the Palmy Palmer.
2: Good saying, though. Chicken schnitzel, mushroom sauce on the side, salad, chips. That is your perfect pub meal.
0: It's so bland.
1: Still not stand alone.
0: Mushroom sauce is so boring.
1: Yeah, and the sauce too.
0: It's a school dinner.
2: It's got gravy. It's got mushrooms in it.
0: Gravy.
2: Delicious.
0: Say, flex.
2: What sauce do you go on the side?
0: The sauce of Australia.
2: What?
0: Well, you don't need it. It has its own sauce. It's a meal with the sauce already baked into
2: That's
0: it.
2: That's exactly the problem.
0: No,
2: therein
0: it's,
2: lies
0: it's
2: the trap.
0: It's pizza on a chicken.
2: Drowned in sauce.
0: Not drowned, lubricated.
2: It's soggy.
0: No, it's lubed up. It's
2: and
0: ready to go straight in
2: that
0: me.
2: It's not soggy, but it's soggy, and they're always soggy.
0: Soggy things are good things. A soggy dog is a happy dog. A soggy biscuit is a lovely one to eat with a cup of tea.
2: No, again, no one likes a soggy biscuit. You very quick
0: Patty?
2: Tip in there.
1: No, it's got to be a Palmer all the way. See, you're putting a mushroom sort of gravy to the side,
0: yeah.
1: So you're cheating yourself. You're still having to moisten that bit of cardboard
0: Patty,
1: in
0: this
1: the
0: is,
1: center of your plate.
0: No, no, Patsy's just taking you down.
2: No,
0: to,
2: she, that's
0: she's it. Taking you down yeah. and drowning you in gravy both.
1: If it was so not, good, it should stand alone, yet it does not because you put a gravy on it.
2: No, you're just drawing
0: No, you're right. No, it's so... dry.
1: It's
2: the problem is the passata is baked in there, which makes it soggy.
1: It's delicious.
2: What's the point of having the delicious breaded crumb around the chicken if you're just going to sog it all up with the passata?
0: It's not sogged. No.
2: And then putting ham on top?
0: Thank
2: Come
0: you.
2: On now.
0: That's what I say. Thank
2: Come
0: you, chef.
2: Now.
0: Thank you, chef. Thank you, chef, for your service.
2: No, thank you, chef. No service.
1: Parmesan on top.
0: And also, you're doubling up on meat sources. So that's protein on as a protein stack for mad gains.
2: Yeah. Do we not have enough protein in the world right now?
0: No, we don't.
2: Protein,
0: we don't.
2: Yogurt,
0: no, if you want mad gains,
2: water.
0: Do you want mad gains while you're eating? I do.
2: Slice of ham.
0: Yeah, slice of ham. Mad gains. All right. As you can tell, the heat is hot right now. Australia, what say you? Is it the Palmer or the... I don't even want to say the word again. Schnitty. It rhymes with shitty. It answers itself.
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1: 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Let's just practice, okay? Gary, Dubbo, 1984... Purple, 63.
0: No notes, no cheating.
2: And no asking Gary.
3: Who's Gary?
0: Every day, Jonesy and Amanda will give you a random list of things to remember. 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

0: Christian O'Connell's show. On the morning of the census, we're doing our alternative census this morning. Seven questions, one every 30 minutes. This whole Palmer schnitty, this country can't even decide whether it's Palmy and Palmer. In Victoria, it's Palmer.
1: Mm.
0: Every single other state, they call it the Palmy.
2: Mm, I grew up as it Palmy and have had to adjust.
0: Because you're a New South Wales, you're a Sydney guy.
2: Yes.
0: A lot of the team are from Queensland, they say Palmy as well. WA says Palmy as well.
2: Ah, I did not know that.
0: Yes. This is a crazy country. You can't agree on what sport code is the code. You can't even agree on what to call it, a meal. All right, so let's go to intern Pete here. Pete, first of all, what is intern Pete's useless superpower?
3: Superpower, a useless, was once handy, not so much anymore. I can cut 10 kilos of onions, finally sliced.
0: Phew, I thought, well, I was wondering what you were chopping up kilos off then. I thought you were talking about the old show, but no, someone else.
3: Fair call. 10 kilos of onions finally diced in under 10 minutes. Record-breaking thing.
0: What?
2: Wow. I
0: genuinely now think there's a feature in trying some of these useless superpowers out. There's Trace. Listen, Tracy, that can tell the sex of a dog just by its face.
3: Yeah.
0: Pete, within 10 minutes, is chopping 10 kilos of onions.
3: Yeah, I'm a super chopper when it comes to, as a qualified chef, like I learned.
0: I've heard taught that people do refer to you as a super chopper.
3: Yeah, absolutely. It's my bylaw.
0: I thought it was a cruel rumour. All that marathon running you do.
3: For sure, for sure. So, yeah, it's a skill. I don't really need it anymore, but it's just nice to have it up my sleeve in case I
0: How do you
3: it
0: not
3: anyway.
0: Cry, though? Because chopping onions, what's your technique?
3: There's lots of different techniques. I reckon everyone's got a different opinion. Apparently, if you chew on a matchstick, that will stop you crying. It really just depends on...
0: This is the 80s.
3: Have you not heard that, Patsy?
2: Really?
3: I thought it was an old wives' tale, but my grandfather taught me that back in the day. But if you dip it in a bit of morning fresh as well, guaranteed not
2: crying. I don't think you should be putting that in your mouth.
0: No, it's not a mouthwash.
3: I had a weird childhood too, by the way, so just that's a bigger issue.
2: My mum says if you put the onions in the fridge, she swears that you won't cry.
3: No.
0: I keep onions in the fridge and I always cry. Oh, yeah. No, but then someone told me one day about running the inside of your, you know, wrists under cold water for 30 seconds before and then do it. That works.
3: No, that's a lie. I've tried that one. No.
0: Do you know what my wife does?
2: What? Oh, no.
0: She gets swimming goggles.
2: No.
0: I'm like, hey, Macy Gray, what's going on in the kitchen there? She puts swimming goggles on and starts chopping up.
2: That's hard to unsee.
0: It is, isn't it? We got to keep something alive here.
3: Do you know what? When's her birthday, Christian? Because there is
0: November.
3: Onion glasses available. They're specifically
0: what?
3: For onions. Yes. Hey, I'm just quickly going to
0: I'm going to buy a pair of onion glasses.
3: best present ever.
0: Love it. Pete. Mm-hmm. Palmy or schnitty?
3: It is an absolute, categorically, without fail, Palmer. 100%. Absolutely. Now, to your defense, Rio. Mm-hmm. Actually, no, not to your defense, actually, now that I think about it. Look, I get the sogginess. As long as the schnitzel is cooked properly, that's all we ask, you know, because it's got to be crisped up first, then the sauces go on the top, so none of that sort of wet breadcrumbs on the top. That's all I'm saying, okay? So the Palmer is more superior as far as I'm concerned, as a qualified chef as well, so that has some weight behind it.
0: And an onion chopper.
3: Yeah, super.
0: Put that in your LinkedIn bio, by the way. I would take off broadcaster. Christian. I would like to point out that Australian restaurants do not make a proper Palmer. I didn't realise. People are getting berserk about it. They're sending me essays. My mother was the best cook that I know, and she made the best Palmer ever.
2: I've never had a Palmer at home.
0: You're right, actually. I would know where to begin.
2: Meal, yes.
0: Oh. Where do you buy that? The cheapest ham ever.
4: You can even buy the tomato at the supermarket. It's called Tomato Supreme. I think Edge will make it just for the topping.
0: I didn't know that.
4: Like the cassata, yeah.
0: What Australian Palmers are missing is the eggplant, Christian. Without the eggplant, this is not a proper Italian Palmer. The eggplant must be marinated and fried prior to adding to the sauce and added to the chicken. How much stuff we adding on top of it, guys?
3: Yeah, eggplant.
0: It's maxed out, okay? This thing is just too much to pick up now and just a humble knife and fork. Christian and your better two-thirds, Patsy and Rio, just listening into the chicken... I don't think it's spelled Palmer. P-A-L-M-E-R.
2: Robert Palmer.
0: Is that what Vanuatu called it? Tasmanians? Any dish that combines two farm animals on one plate is just wrong.
2: Great point.
0: For example, the chicken and the pig. Also, surf and turf does not work either.
4: Don't pick on the surf and turf.
2: People will come for you.
0: Yeah, that is. Please. We exist here on this show to try and bring Australia together. Yes. We're dividing you today with this biggest question. We need to move on now to the next question, which is coming up next.
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0: Christian O'Connell Show. Tonight it is the census. This morning we're doing R1, the alternative census, the senseless census. Seven questions, we're asking one every 30 minutes. It is time, everybody, for question number four as we measure mental capacity. Judging by some of the answers from the team and the country so far. Not just mental capacity, but your unnecessary memory. Because there was a time when our minds would have to remember phone numbers.
1: I couldn't even go then.
2: We're really testing mental capacity today.
0: I haven't had my cod liver oil capsules. We had to hold phone numbers. Do you remember your landline, your mum and dad's number?
2: It was a matter of life and death.
0: Yep. So what phone numbers can you still recite from memory? It might be TV and radio jingles as well. Please don't text us actual phone numbers of friends or personal numbers. If it's Dave's number, you can still remember. Just say Dave's number, my mate Dave. Just let us know who. Okay? What's it for you, Patty? What phone numbers can you still recite from memory?
3: The old landline growing up, my home phone.
0: Yeah.
3: 572-13656.
0: 878-647.
3: Still remember it.
0: Yeah.
3: And also the Lubemobile ad, 1330-32.
2: That's
3: for
4: because
3: of that
4: 30,
3: jingle.
4: 32.
3: Yeah.
4: Lubemobile will come to you. Tell me more. Lubemobile.
0: This should be part of the citizenship test. All of you know this number. I think more than 000. What's the number if you need help? Oh, I don't know.
5: 13 32. For everything mechanical, we've got it.
2: This is such a banger.
3: It is.
0: I think the reason why it's still in the collective memory of Australia is that kid at the end, the cute kid at the end. We need a cute kid. We need to record a cute kid saying our phone number.
2: Great idea.
0: No, seriously, it stays in there. So if you've got a cute kid, can you get them? You can do it on the free iHeartRadio app. Record it on your phone, ping it over to me, and we'll get them on at ASAP. Because we've got the text number and the phone number as well. Please, please do that. Rhea, what's it for you? What can you still remember and recite?
2: I can't. I don't know my partner Will's number, but I do. Oh, I wouldn't really? Be able to tell you one number.
0: No,
2: in
0: Sam, I don't know my wife's phone number. She gets really upset. I've got no idea. Under gun, I'm dying. I would have no idea. I asked my daughters yesterday, what phone numbers can you recite? They went, Mum's, both here, the Australian number and the old UK one. We moved here 8 years ago. They can still remember it.
3: Wow.
0: I said, mine? They have no, no idea.
2: Why would I ever need that?
0: Yeah. What possible emergency is he the guy we're calling?
2: But I bet you they know your credit card number and CVC number.
0: They do. That, you're right. So what is it for you then? What can you remember? The old landline?
2: I can remember my home phone. I can remember my mum's phone, my dad's phone, my best mate from year seven, Nathan's, and the Pizza Hut Sydney number, which is 948-11111 Pizza Hut delivery.
0: That is impressive. Intern Pete, what can you remember?
6: Very unnecessarily, don't need them anymore, but both of the original Pluck It Up competition line numbers.
3: Oh,
0: that's my favourite one.
6: Originally, it was 00556065, and then it was 1902555696.
0: Wow. So they were I think we should bring back Pluck It Up.
6: Oh, right. Yes, absolutely.
7: I'm tired, Grandpa.
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14: 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I've heard them describe him as a drunken idiot.
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19: It's showtime.
20: Good afternoon, Amanda.
11: Hello.
20: Hello.
11: My, for some reason I can't get onto the internet in this building, because why would I? It's only an entertainment palace.
20: Sure.
11: Communications palace, etc., etc. So it's weird. I feel like I'm on a little house on the prairie.
20: Oh.
11: I've been without my phone for, say, 10 minutes. I can't scroll. I feel like maybe I'm a trad wife.
20: Yeah, you are. That's exactly you.
11: That's what
20: might
11: I
20: might as well be half pint living on a little house on the prairie.
11: Churning some butter.
20: Yep.
11: And
20: yep.
11: Dreaming of scrolling on my phone.
20: And avoiding some sort of horrible disease.
11: Yeah, they've done a remake of Little House on the Prairie, did you know?
20: No.
11: Yeah.
20: No, I did know that, but I just don't care. I didn't care about the first.
11: The storylines were always quite gritty. It wasn't just all churning butter.
20: So Little
11: people ended up in wheelchairs.
20: It was
11: people
20: always
11: went
20: someone
11: blind.
20: Went blind,
11: people
20: someone in a wheelchair.
11: It was a big deal.
20: Scalped?
11: Well, I could be overstating that, but always the fear of scalping.
20: Really?
11: Well, maybe I thought that because I read Lonesome Dove.
20: When was it set?
11: Have you read Lonesome Dove?
20: No.
11: That's brilliant.
20: I know, women go goo-goo about
11: it. Saga. No, it's not a women's book. Women's book? It's a big, meaty, rough
20: just,
11: saga.
20: Okay, back away from meaty and rough, what era was Little House on the Prairie set?
11: Ryan, do you
20: Jim
11: know?
20: Jim Ray, welcome to the party.
21: Hey, yeah, during the 1870s, oh, 1880s.
20: So it's frontier times.
11: What
20: America.
11: Did you think?
20: I wasn't too sure because it had Michael Landon in it.
11: Yes, well, he
20: and he looked like he was straight out of the 70s.
11: Well, no, he was straight
20: the
11: out
20: 1970s.
11: Straight out of whatever it was.
20: Mm-hmm, mm-hmm.
11: Yeah. I'd churn that butter too.
20: Unfortunately, for Little House on the Prairie, a show called The Dukes of Hazzard came out at the same time.
11: Yeah. I had to watch. I think MASH
20: and that
11: was on
20: right in my wheelhouse.
11: MASH was on in our house at the same time. I had to sit in the kitchen and watch a television the size of a loaf of bread, black and white.
20: MASH
11: I still loved it.
20: Outlasted the Korean War by 5 years.
11: Yeah. And maybe Little House on the Prairie has outlasted the frontier years. I don't know.
20: And now they're bringing it back.
11: They've
20: not
11: brought
20: MASH,
11: it back. It's like a Yellowstone kind of feel, but Little it? House on the Prairie.
20: What, with the shooting and the killing and
11: scalping?
20: The
11: scalping? Not sure. No,
20: okay.
11: I still think it's family friendly.
20: Mm-hmm.
11: It's still churning butter.
20: I want to get back onto the new Yellowstone. The what's the other one? With, you know, Rip and
11: Newer Stone.
20: Ryan, what's that called?
21: What?
20: The new...
11: Ryan's like he's working with pensioners. We can't remember a single thing about
20: anything.
11: No,
20: I want to watch it. It's
21: trying to find an episode of Little House.
20: Oh, don't worry about it. It's got Rip and Beth in it.
11: Yeah.
21: Yellowstone prequel?
20: Yeah, the new one. I want to watch it, but I wanted to watch the last one of Yellowstone.
11: And you thought I was being boring when I mentioned Little House on the Prairie.
21: There's prequels to Yellowstone, 1883.
20: No, I don't want to watch that. No. There's another one.
11: Oh.
20: Just the
11: prequels.
20: Last one. Oh, for God's sake.
11: So like Muppet Babies.
20: Poor people are like going nuts at this because people are watching and I do want to watch it.
21: I don't know.
20: Oh, God.
11: Brendan.
20: Oh, we'll put that on a back burner, okay?
11: I'm like our careers right
20: we'll
11: now.
20: Put it

0: Dutton Ranch. That's what it's called, Dutton Ranch. Thank you, brain. About time you came to the party.
1: You just point at your own head as you're talking. You came to the party.
0: There's an old mule up there just sitting there with flies around.
1: I can see the ass.
0: Suddenly gone bang. Action packed show today. We've got cash aplenty. We are awash with cash. That's why we can waffle on like this at the start of the show.
1: Well,
0: we
1: how arrogant of us. But would you like to play the Fast Five? That's next.
0: Yep. It's Jonesy and Amanda driving you home for Jam Nation.
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0: Hello there, it's Jonesy and Amanda driving you home this Tuesday, the 11th of August. Happy Census Day. I'm so excited about the census tonight.
1: We're going to talk a bit about that.
0: I got new pencils. I got a little...
1: You do it on your phone, I think.
0: I like the old school paper.
1: I don't know if we get that.
0: Well, I'm just going to do my... I'm going to do a project book.
1: Oh, diorama.
0: To a diorama.
1: Just draw pictures of your family.
0: Everyone's coming around. We're going to have tacos.
1: Are you?
0: Yeah, I actually haven't thought much about the food. But anyway, yeah, it's going to be great.
1: But then what will they say happened in their house that night? It was empty. Because everyone has to fill it out.
0: Yeah, I know tonight. I'm aware of the census. Yeah, well, that's their problem, not my problem. Okay. Let's get into the Fast Five.
2: How fast can this thing go?
3: Faster than the speed of light.
4: Jonesy and Amanda's.
3: Fast
1: And you don't have to stay at home. If you're at a restaurant, say you're at a restaurant. They just want to have a snapshot of what's happening on the night.
0: Holly is in Morty Alec. Hello, Holly.
5: Hello, how are you?
0: Holly, what are you doing today?
5: I just finished work, picking up the kids from school, you know, the usual.
0: Yep.
5: I was going to say to you, I was yelling at the radio before going, Dutton Ranch, Dutton Ranch. Yeah.
0: Sorry, Holly. Blame my. See, I was just having talked to my brain before. I said, come on, mate, be a bit quicker, will you?
1: Yeah.
0: But I want to watch it. Is it worth watching Dutton Ranch?
5: It is pretty good. It's not as good as Yellowstone, but we've gotten like 3 episodes in and given up for a week.
0: Because my problem with Yellowstone was it was going really good, and then they had too many hoedowns. They were having all these hoedowns, and they had these fringe country stars performing. So there wasn't the shooting and the killing.
1: I preferred the country stuff. I thought there was too much shooting and a killing. Where did you sit in the shooting and the killing, Holly?
5: I don't mind the shooting and the killing.
0: See, Holly, once more, shooting and the killing.
1: Every time someone gets taken out and just pushed over a cliff.
0: But what about that episode when Rip comes on and bashes up all those bikies? Yeah. How good was that episode?
1: He was sexy, wasn't he?
0: He is so cool.
5: They're pretty good.
1: Is he still sexy in the prequel, Dutton Ranch?
0: No, that's not a prequel.
5: Yeah,
1: spin-off.
0: But he's got a bit more sexy. He's sexier.
1: How about that spin-off with Deborah Hutton, Hutton Ranch?
0: Okay. Holly, let's get to the question.
1: Question number one. What event?
0: Clearly, Amanda's brain has taken the rest of the day off.
1: What event by the Australian Bureau of Statistics is happening today, Holly?
5: That would be census.
0: The census.
1: Do you know, in 1966, the census said that 36 people worked as whalers.
0: Well, you could go back whaling back in those days. Now, look, we've got a whale proportion. We've got plague proportions of whales.
1: Plague proportions.
0: They're plague. Well, you see them all up and down the coast.
1: Oh, what a plague,
0: Brendan. Let's get the whaling boats back out.
1: Write your letters to Brendan Jones if you have any complaints.
0: I'm joking,
1: Let's
0: Holly.
1: Play Sing It Back.
6: Can you sing it for me? Sing it back.
7: Just sing it to me.
6: Sing it back to
1: me. I've looked at this one. Ryan is trying to bring out the worst in everybody. You're going to have to sing the next line of this Sia song, Holly. Good luck.
0: Go.
5: Oh, it's so high. I want to swing from the chandelier. The chandelier.
1: Actually, you did a good job. Yes. Nicely done.
0: You did. Technically, it's gonna swing from the chandeliers, but we like you, Holly. In order to relieve stress during the intense early days of Apple, Steve Jobs reportedly did what? A. Sit in a bath of ice during meetings. B. Make his employees play hide and seek for hours on end. Or C. Soaked his bare feet in office toilet water. One of those is true, Holly.
5: Gross. Maybe B?
1: No, he didn't make his employees play hide and seek for hours on end.
0: I could see Jobs doing that. He's that sort of guy.
1: That's so Jobs.
0: Do you know the answer to this? It's Jonesy and Amanda driving you home for Jam Nation.
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1: How fast can this thing go?
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4: Fast Five.
0: Happy Census Day. Scott is in Torella.
5: Hi, Scott. Hello, Scott.
6: Hello.
5: Hello. We're up to question number three.
0: Got any census plans, Scott?
6: No. Probably enjoy dinner, but I had one for you guys. Do you know what the connection between Little House on the Prairie and Yellowstone is?
0: No.
5: Let me see if I can think. I've got a couple of horn bags playing the older men. That's as far as I've got.
6: Close. Mm. Yeah, Teeter. You know the character Teeter?
0: Teeter.
6: Yeah, Teeter. That's Michael Landon's daughter.
0: It is too.
5: Oh, wow.
0: It is too. Teeter is Michael Landon's daughter. I forgot about that.
5: Oh, wow. Thank you, Scott. I wish we'd give you a point
6: pleasure.
5: For that.
6: Mm.
0: You don't see as many chores on Yellowstone, though.
5: No, that is true.
0: Just the shooting and the killing.
5: Yeah, and yeah, that's true. Just shooting and killing and do you...
0: And the odd hoedown.
5: Question number three. We've already ruled out one of these. The question is, in order to relieve stress during the intense early days of Apple, Steve Jobs reportedly did what? A, sit in a bath of ice during meetings, or C, soak his bare feet in the office toilet water?
6: Absurd enough. I would go with C.
5: It is, and that's true, apparently. According to his authorised biography, Jobs was put on the night shift when he worked at Atari in his early years because he wouldn't bathe and he'd walk around the office in his bare feet, particularly after he'd had them in the loo.
0: So why would he soak his feet in toilet water?
5: Ask Ryan. What? Ryan wrote this question.
7: He just believed that it would calm him down.
5: So he wouldn't put the toilet water into a bowl. He put his feet in the toilet bowl.
7: That's my understanding, yeah.
0: Why don't you just get a bucket?
7: I don't know. I'm not Steve Jobs.
5: He wanted his feet to be a toilet duck.
0: You certainly aren't. Paul Hewson and David Howell Evans, Adam Clayton and Larry Mullen Jr. are the members of which band, Scott?
6: Oh, that sounds like you too.
0: There it is.
5: Question five. This is where it all comes home for you,
0: Scott.
5: Here
0: we go.
5: Which Australian actor plays Thor in the Marvel Cinematic Universe?
6: Oh, Mr. Hemsworth.
5: And this is which one? Which one?
6: I don't know. How many are there?
5: Well, there's a few. Two of them are famous.
0: There's four for Thor.
6: Oh, God. Do they have first names?
0: Yeah. Come on, Scott.
5: They're not Osmonds. Come
0: Scott,
5: on. You can do it. Which one?
6: No idea.
5: Oh, Scott. You got so close.
0: And Hemsy, he'll be listening to this at his bunker in Byron Bay.
5: So will all his many brothers.
0: And it's his birthday today. Simone is in Seaford.
5: Hi, Simone. How are you?
8: I'm good. How are you?
5: Very
0: great.
5: Well. So we know it's a Hemsworth. Who plays Thor in the Marvel Cinematic Universe?
8: That would definitely be Chris Hemsworth.
0: Chris Hemsworth.
5: 43 years old today.
0: So I met Hemsy when he was 21.
5: Yeah.
0: We did a few projects together.
5: He talks about little else.
0: We did a few TV shows together.
5: So, and where's he now?
0: What's he doing now? You know what I did? I said, you are going to be bigger than Eric Banner. You are going to be great. And he said, really? I said, you will be bigger than Eric Banner.
5: And what did he say back to you?
0: Seriously, he said, thanks, Jonesy. Thanks for the support. I said, when you get there, buy me a jet ski. Still waiting for the jet ski. I know it's your birthday today, Chris, but, you know. Congratulations to you, Simone. You have won the Jam Pack $250 fuel card for you.
8: Thank you very much, guys.
5: Simone,
0: well done.
5: You are welcome. Well, coming up, I just saw online before my phone decided to fart itself, I saw the most exciting on-the-seas adventure you can possibly have.
0: Okay.
5: I'm going to talk you through it because I want to do it.
0: Also, $2,000 could be yours with Total Recall. 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
8: How do you win, Brendan? 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
0: Each day, one of us will give you five keywords that you'll need to remember in that order.
8: Then later in the show, we'll ask you to call and tell us those five words in that same order. We only say them once. We do not repeat them.
0: We don't repeat ourselves.
8: So yesterday you came up with five
0: I came words. Up with some words that would lead to your Logies win on this Sunday night.
8: Oh, okay.
0: I'm manifesting for
8: okay,
0: you, friend.
8: Thank you. Well, I've come up with some words today that these are words that you love.
0: Oh, okay. I love words.
8: Yeah, okay.
0: Right, yeah.
8: So here's today's five words. Write them down. Are you ready? Love.
0: I love love.
8: Feelings.
0: Feelings.
8: Kind.
0: I love kind.
8: Empathy.
0: I love empathy.
8: And the final word, kumbaya.
0: It's the only thing I sing around a fireplace.
8: Those are today's five words. Later in the show, we will ask you to repeat them. If you can, $2,000.
0: If you can.
8: Well, you might give them to us in the wrong order.
0: No, you've got to get them in that order.
8: Yeah, I know. Okay, don't threaten people. Coming up next, I'm so excited.
0: Kumbaya.
8: I have been reading about something, as I said, that's happening on the high seas, and I seize me something I like.
0: Right.
8: Talk about it next.
0: I'm intrigued. That's coming up. It's Jonesy and Amanda driving you home for Jam Nation.
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0: 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Jonesy brings the nonsense.
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0: Hello there, it's Jonesy DeMatta driving you home this Tuesday, the 11th of August.
1: You know what's big at the moment is Yacht Rock.
0: Everyone's loving it.
1: What's the actual definition, Ryan?
0: Christopher Cross.
1: Yacht Rock. But that's not the definition. What's the definition?
2: So Yacht Rock, we're looking at like jazz-infused chords, R&B grooves, pristine studio production.
1: What?
0: Yep.
1: No, it's more, I was thinking more, it's the feel of the coast.
0: The canvas can do miracles.
1: It is Christopher Cross. It's all those kind of cruisy kind of Michael McDonald from
0: Seals and Crofts
1: kind of stuff.
0: Summer
1: I love it.
0: Breeze.
1: It is my favourite genre. But it's really big at the moment. Remember you and I went to see the tribute band Yachtly Crew?
0: Yeah.
1: And there's another one called Some Like It Yacht.
0: Yeah.
1: I love a yacht tribute band. But what about this? The Yacht Rock Cruise is going to set sail in September 2027. I've been reading about this today. Mm-hmm. This is from, it's called Celebrity Summit. We have no affiliation with this. I just read about it and thought, how great does this sound?
0: And you're a cruiser.
1: It's next year in September. Thank you. 6 smooth days of sailing to the iconic 70s and 80s West Coast Sound. Performed for the fans who made it. It doesn't mention here about the production values, Ryan, that you seem so enamored of. It leaves from Vancouver and ends up in Los Angeles.
0: Okay.
1: Amazing. Can I tell you who's going to – it's not just going to be tribute bands and fans.
0: The actual people.
1: I'll tell you who's going to be performing.
0: Go on.
1: I'm going to give you a list. Kenny Loggins.
0: Yeah.
1: This guy, he's going to be on the cruise.
0: Wow. Well, that would be pretty cool.
1: Want someone else?
0: Yeah.
1: This guy. Boz Scaggs.
3: It's over, now. I'm not really.
1: Wow. Do you want more?
0: I do.
1: These guys. In some configuration.
0: Yeah.
1: Little River Band.
0: You're on the cruise. The Albatross and the Whales.
1: They are your brothers.
0: Hard to buy for a Christmas.
1: How about this guy?
0: Oh.
1: Ray Parker Jr.
0: Yep. I'd go to the Dunny when he's doing Ghostbusters because I just don't need to hear that
1: You'd
0: song.
1: Ghost him. There's also someone called Elliot Lurie. I don't know who he is.
0: Elliot Lurie.
1: Do you know who Elliot Lurie is?
0: I'm surprised you don't know Elliot Lurie.
1: Are you mocking me? I don't know who. I know all the other
0: Do you
1: ones.
0: Know of the band Looking Glass?
1: Sounds familiar.
0: Okay. Ryan?
1: I love this song.
0: Yeah.
1: Is this Elliot Lurie?
0: It's funny. I was on a cruise one time to Vanuatu and the cover band was playing this while I was drinking an unfeasibly large drink and I was loving my life. Yeah.
1: I love this song. Brandy, you know, could this cruise be any better?
0: Just apropos of
1: that Brandy. Song has become a mega hit because of TikTok.
0: Yeah. What would if you thought that the Red Hot Chili Peppers would have covered that?
1: No.
0: 2004, Hyde Park, London. They did.
1: Ooh. Chili Peppers.
0: Red Hot Chili Peppers.

0: Yeah.
1: We played more of that than of any of the bands that are actually on that cruise.
0: And they were wearing nothing but socks on their privates when they played it.
1: Well,
0: look, smooth sailing for you, friend.
1: Look, that's September next year. I'm saving
0: up. Hope you don't hit a maelstrom.
1: A what?
0: A maelstrom.
1: Okay.
0: That's a sea term.
1: Or maybe an iceberg.
0: Coming up, Tin Hat Tuesday.
1: Oh, yes.
0: There's some big, big stuff coming our way.
1: I tell you what, I have found some fantastic ones this week. You're going to love them.
0: Okay. Alfoil at the ready. That's coming up. It's Jonesy and Amanda driving you home for Jam Nation.
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20: It's showtime.
0: Happy Census Day.
1: That's right. And I know we've got Tin Hat Tuesday coming up, but let this be reminded.
0: Don't
1: muck around.
0: I don't want the colours to bleed, okay?
1: You know, in 1996, 133 people say they spoke an invented language at home. Remember people said that they were, what's that thing from Star Trek?
0: Vulcans?
1: They were Vulcans. Remember all that?
0: Fair enough. Yeah. Yep. Are you sure you're not confusing Star Trek with Star Wars? Because people said they were Jedi. They identified as Jedi. Jeremiah Ryan's, look at him, obviously.
21: Isn't Klingon the language?
0: Yeah, Klingon.
1: Okay.
0: Yeah, thank you.
1: You and I have got everything wrong today that we've gone and attempted to talk about.
0: Ryan's got a girlfriend, by the way.
1: What's that mean?
0: Just,
1: you think because of Klingons?
0: Yeah. Anyway.
1: He doesn't have Klingons. You saw a doctor.
0: You didn't
1: about
0: mention
1: it.
0: 1966.
1: What happened
0: we
1: in
0: had
1: 1966?
0: 38 whalers in this country.
1: Yeah.
0: So now it's a good time to get on the ground full of whaling. Because have you seen how many whales are around the coast?
1: It's illegal, Brendan, to be a whaler right now.
0: I'm hankering for some scrimshaw. That was ancient whaling art.
1: I know. We don't do that anymore.
0: Good.
1: You've been to a whale sushi train?

0: Righto. Hello there. It's Jonesy Demander driving you home.
1: I was mentioning earlier that like something like 600,000 Australians went to see Taylor Swift in these huge stadiums when she came out here. But in times where people don't want to spend that big money and in times where people want something smaller, more subversive, I'm finding that they're turning some unusual entertainments. This man put a sign on a telegraph pole in the UK and he said, I'm going to fold a fitted sheet up Carlton Hill 6 p.m. on August the 5th. I've got a picture here. Looks like 250 people turned up.
0: Wow.
1: Looks like hundreds of people have turned up to watch him fold a fitted sheet. And so there he is. He's dressed in a black tie. He's got sunglasses on, in a white shirt, you know, in formal clothes, looking very, very smart. And he's folding a single fitted sheet in the wind, which isn't an easy thing to do.
0: I would be curious to see that.
1: But people were cheering and as he sort of put his hands in one end, they go, whoa, amazing. And then he folded, whoa. The whole crowd was out there. His Instagram handle is foldsasheetuk and has racked up 4,500 followers. People are into it.
0: I'd like to see him put a doona inside the doona cover.
1: Oh, come on. He's not Superman. And then how about this guy? This is a guy who's got an event coming up in Perth this weekend on Saturday.
0: Let's get on the ground floor of this.
1: He goes by the name or the handle Kickflip Skateboard.
0: Okay.
1: He said, come to Wellington Square Park in Perth, 12:57 p.m., very specific.
0: Yep.
1: Watch me eat an entire Woolies mud cake. That's what he's going to do.
0: Oh, that's
1: in my ignorance, 12:57 p.m.
0: Yep.
1: That's just around lunchtime, isn't it? That's not in the middle of the night. I get my AMs and PMs confused.
0: It's 1 o'clock in the afternoon.
1: Okay. No, it's not. It's 12:57.
0: Oh, okay. Friends. So he's just, he's a showman.
1: Yeah, he's a showman.

0: And participation is encouraged, he said, but you have to bring your own mud cake.
1: Oh, hang on. Is everyone eating mud cakes?
0: No, he's not. He's going to.
1: He's not made of mud cake.
0: No, he's going to, but in front of everyone, he's going to eat an entire Woolies mud cake this Saturday, 12:57 at Wellington Square Park.
1: You know,
0: the comments are amazing. Someone said, I wish I could come. I live on the other side of the continent. Someone tell me how it goes.
1: Yeah, how do we get
0: someone
1: a part
0: on
1: this?
0: Someone here has said, the flight prices might actually be worth it for this, as someone has said.
1: Well, you know, people of Perth should go along and check this out.
0: This guy,
1: you know. Why don't we get Rove down there?
0: I don't think he lives in Perth, does he?
1: Rove lives in Perth. Rove owns Perth.
0: Well, he owns Perth. I don't know if he lives in Perth.
1: Johnny, if that's your real name, actually it is, get down there and watch this cake. We should go there this weekend. What
0: well,
1: are you doing?
0: I'm going to the Logies, Brendan.
1: Yeah, well, we'll be back in time. We'll get the red eye.
0: Okay.
1: We'll be back.
0: If you want to see this guy, he's going to be eating an entire
1: Woolies
0: mud cake.
1: Do you think he can do it? Because those Woolies mud cakes, they're not big, but they're dense.
0: Of course you can do it.
1: What, you reckon you could eat a whole mud cake?
0: I'm not going to. No,
1: we should have like a simulcast mud cake on the West Coast, mud cake on the East.
0: I'm already struggling to fit into my Logies clothes. I do not need to eat an entire mud cake beforehand.
1: In simulcast. You, this guy, kickflip, you eating mud cake at the same time. No.
0: Kickflip skateboard, you do this with our.
1: You do it.
0: You're doing it without the world looking at you.
1: Remember Cheeseball Man in New York City?
0: That's right.
1: He became a worldwide entity.
2: Who is and what is Cheeseball Man?
3: They hold a simple message from a masked man wishing to remain anonymous.
4: He is anonymous. He doesn't want you to know who. You know how superheroes are always anonymous?
3: Come see me eat this entire jar of cheese balls on April 27th.
5: If you cheese ball, they will come.
6: Masked 쓴 한 남성이 보이는데요.
0: That would have burnt his mouth. Ooh. One of those whole things of cheese balls. Ow.
1: I like it. Simulcast. I think we should do it. Don't worry about your outfit.
0: Don't worry about my Logies outfit that when I had my latest try on was a little bit tight around
1: the
0: middle.
1: We'll get you on the red eye. Okay. And some Eno.
0: From the red eye straight to the red carpet.
1: And push you out on stage.
0: Well, coming up next week, we're getting our tin hats to the ready because Tin Hat Tuesday is on the way.
1: It's Jonesy and Amanda driving you home for Jam Nation.
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3: This ain't no disco.

0: It's Jonesy and Amanda driving you home. Today is Tuesday, the 11th of August.
1: Hats, please, Brendan.
0: Yes, hats at the ready because...
2: Do you believe in that the world is flat? I don't know, eh?
1: Well, let's see, eh?
0: It's Tin Hat Tuesday.
1: And as per usual, a couple of very interesting ones have come across my timeline. Is that what we call it? I don't know. This first one is ridiculous, well, but I'm going to tell you...
0: Since they took away your desk.
1: Well, also, my phone's not working. Oh, hang on a minute for Tin Hat Tuesday. Mm. Intriguing.
0: Yeah.
1: What about this one? The City to Surf was run in Sydney this weekend.
0: Yep.
1: People are saying that the chemtrails over Bondi were massive and saying chemtrails over Bondi on the busiest day of the year, we're supposed to believe it's a coincidence. Now, this chemtrail business, the chemtrail conspiracy theory,
0: yes,
1: is the erroneous belief. Let's just put that out there. That long-lasting condensation trails left in the sky behind high-flying aircraft are chemtrails consisting of chemical or biological agents to change our bodies, change our brains, seed clouds with weather formulations, etc.
0: Sure.
1: And they're saying, I don't understand the connection. Chemtrails over Bondi, the busiest day of the year. Mm. And we're supposed to believe it's a coincidence. Thank you. I don't even know what that coincidence would be, meaning that there'd be more people there, therefore their bodies would be modified more than theirs.
0: What would you be inhaling?
1: Who knows?
0: Okay.
1: How about this one?
0: Well, I have no further questions.
1: No, well, that's the thing. I mean, we're not here to justify them. We're just saying this is what's going on. This one is a rumor that apparently has been around for a long time, and it's become a bigger conspiracy theory because someone has commented on this. So, this is the theory that Justin Trudeau, you know, Justin Trudeau, his dad was the Prime Minister of Canada. Then he was the Prime Minister of Canada. He was married to Margaret Trudeau, very attractive woman who has spoken quite openly about having it off with Mick Jagger and all kinds of interesting people. There's a claim that she had an affair with Fidel Castro and that she, in fact, hang on, let me get this right. That she had it off with Fidel Castro and Justin Trudeau's father is actually Fidel Castro. This question was put to Fidel Castro's daughter recently, and here's what she said.
3: Fidel Castro's daughter, Alina Fernandez, was asked whether or not Justin Trudeau is her brother.
4: For years, we've heard rumors that Justin Trudeau, the former Prime Minister of Canada, could be your half-brother. What do you think of that?
5: The only thing I can say is that his mother used to visit the country very often.
0: Oh.
1: That's it.
0: You got some explaining to do.
1: And have a look at the picture here.
0: Whoa.
1: There's Justin and his actual father, or the proposed father. But his father, Pierre Trudeau.
0: Yeah, yes.
1: Here's Justin side by side.
0: It's like
1: Fidel Castro.
0: A split screen. It's exactly the same man.
1: Fascinating.
0: Extraordinary.
1: Let's get on to my conspiracy theory number three.
0: Wow.
1: Usher is 47 years old. You know the performer Usher?
0: He's the one recently that chucked the woman off stage because she wasn't salivating all over him.
1: Yeah, she didn't gyrate enough for his liking. So he has been performing with Chris Brown doing a tour. But it's gone viral.
0: Not Dr. Chris Brown.
1: No, not
0: Bad Chris Brown.
1: Bad Chris Brown. But this vision has gone viral for people saying that Usher is using a clone. When we say clone, meaning a stand-in.
0: Mm-hmm.
1: So there's someone here. Millions have now seen this clip of Usher performing, and people are strongly believing it's not him. Fake Usher is the hashtag that's garnered millions of views.
0: A fusha.
1: A fusha. And when you look at the footage, he's a much younger man. He's got a cap pulled low over his face, dark glasses on. Mm-hmm. All you can see pretty much is the jawline. And people are saying that is not Usher. You know who on the tooth, what are we calling them, detectives on our team.
0: Yeah.
1: You know this stuff, Jenna and Megan. Do you know who they think it is? And I think they're onto something. They think it's Tim-O-Matic.
0: Tim-O-Matic?
1: Our Tim-O-Matic. And now that you know that, it looks like Tim-O-Matic. They Googled it and found out Tim-O-Matic is currently on tour in what looks like the States.
0: Yeah.
1: And Tim-O-Matic in the past has released a cover of one of Usher's songs, Crash. Would you mind if I still hold you? We know we can dance. We know we can sing.
0: Yeah.
1: I think we have something brewing. I often poo-poo and mostly poo-poo these, but this one,
0: wow.
1: I'm not poo-pooing.
0: Well, there you've heard it.
1: Tim O'Matic has been filling in for Usher and pretending to be Usher.
0: Makes perfect sense.
1: Well, they are our tin hat theories for the week. What have you got
0: I think
1: for
0: they're
1: us?
0: Your tin hat. I've had nothing here. We are in session for Tin Hat Tuesday. It's Jonesy and Amanda driving you home for Jam Nation.
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0: Hello there, it's Jonesy and Amanda driving you home this Tuesday. 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
1: Do you believe in that the world is flat? I don't know, eh?
2: Maybe not, but I think I might believe that Tim-O-Matic is filling in for Usher at his shows.
0: I didn't see a picture.
2: Usher.
0: Have you got a picture? Because we know Tim-O-Matic. We've worked with Tim-O-Matic.
2: This is the Usher picture here.
0: And that's Tim-O-Matic at the bottom.
2: No, that's Usher.
0: Okay, where's Tim-O-Matic?
2: Stop it. That's what we're saying is the person who isn't Usher and might be Tim-O-Matic.
0: Give me a look. That's not. I know Tim-O-Matic's chin anyway.
2: Oh, okay. And do you think that's him?
0: Oh, hang on a minute. He's grown a bit of a beard. Tim-O-Matic has a softer chin than Usher, I'll say that.
2: No, Usher's 47. He's got a soft jaw.
0: No. Tim-O-Matic has a soft, almost feminine jaw compared to Usher.
2: Okay. Okay, you weirdo.
0: We've spent some time together. Anyway, I don't know, but he's grown that little
2: goat. It's interesting, isn't it?
0: Anyway.
2: Let's hear what your conspiracy theories are this week. James of Collaroy, hello.
0: James.
3: Hey, Amanda. Hey, Jonesy.
0: James.
2: What have you got for us?
3: So I'm a firm believer that when you go into a lift and you're waiting for the doors to close and you get a bit impatient and you're consistently tapping away at the door close button, that button doesn't work. It's a placebo button that just makes us feel good about ourselves that we're closing the door quickly on the lift. Doesn't work.
2: And so do you have any information or you just feel this?
3: I've got a friend who's a lift technician and he says most lifts these days are just, the button's just there just to help humans satisfy themselves that they're closing the door.
2: Wow. Control. So it's going to take that long whether you close it or not.
0: Yeah.
3: Yep.
0: Because with the open door, the open one works though.
2: Who presses an open one from inside?
0: Not you. Whenever I've seen you in the lift and someone's running towards the lift and you go, oh, try, and you're actually pressing nothing, pretending to open.
2: Well, it is the same button. The open and close is the same button.
0: No, it's not.
2: Yes, it is.
0: No. One is open, one is closed.
2: But it's the same thing.
0: No, it's not. No.
2: James, are you saying does the open one work?
3: No, the open one... I don't know, actually. That's a good question.
0: James, the open one works.
2: Why would the open one
0: because
2: work?
0: Because I'm the sort of person, when people are coming onto the lift, I
2: But why do you think that
0: door.
2: One works but the closed doesn't?
0: The closed one, I agree with James. I don't think the closed one does anything. Because when I see you coming towards the lift, I'm trying to speed it up.
2: I don't
0: up.
2: Know why the open one would work then.
0: The open one works. Thank you, James.
2: Thank you, James.
0: Cameron has joined us.
2: Hello, Cameron. What's your tin hat theory today?
4: Hello, Jonesy. Hello, Amanda. Before I begin... You got my vote, Amanda, for the gold Logie.
2: Oh, I'm not actually Cameron. Up for the gold, but I appreciate it. I'm happy for the silver.
0: Where were you all those years ago, Cameron?
2: Oh, look, thank you, Cameron. I appreciate it. What's your tin hat theory?
4: My tin hat theory is the movie RoboCop is an adult version of Inspector Gadget.
2: I think we need more details, Cameron.
4: Right. Okay, you've got two police officers
0: who
4: are reassembled in the line of duty. One started as a cartoon for children. They both had sidekicks at women. One was a niece, one was his partner. They both fought crime. However, the twist is one became a major motion picture with Matthew Broderick and one became a cartoon. That's where the twist is.
2: Cameron. Brendan, over to you, because I don't know RoboCop and I don't know much about Inspector Gadget.
0: You know, I'll buy that for a dollar.
2: Yeah?
0: I like, well, no, that's what they said in RoboCop. You idiot. Cameron, this has a bit of merit. So what you're saying is the Inspector Gadget, the RoboCop people. No, but RoboCop was before Inspector Gadget, I'm pretty sure.
2: Inspector Gadget movie, but not probably the cartoon.
4: Yeah. They've seen it doing that an adult version.
0: Mm-hmm.
4: Don't think RoboCop was the t-shirts going around saying, remember RoboCop shot the guy in the D1CK?
0: Yes.
4: The t-shirts floating around. Yes, yes. But it's basically an adult version of Inspector Gadget, but they're both fighting crime. One's on a higher level, one's on a fun level, and you both learn not to mess with crime, otherwise you'll lose.
0: Cameron.
2: Cameron's a wise man. I haven't understood a word until that last bit.
0: Cameron, you and I are in sync. And I'm glad you're voting for Amanda. That's very nice.
2: Thank you, Cameron. Thank you. All right.
0: Tin Hat Tuesday. It's Jonesy and Amanda driving you home for Jam Nation.
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0: Hello there, it's Jonesy Demanda driving you home. It's Tin Hat Tuesday.
1: Do you believe in that the world is flat? I don't know, eh?
2: One of the other Tin Hats we've had today is the idea that Justin Trudeau isn't the child of Pierre Trudeau, former Canadian Prime Minister, but the son of Fidel Castro. And his mother, Margaret Trudeau, apparently people have looked at the conception window, and yes, Pierre Trudeau and Margaret were on a Caribbean 10-day trip at that time.
0: Here you go.
2: Here you go, into Cuba and Havana, good time.
0: Our next contributor is no stranger to Tin Hat Tuesday.
2: Oh, we got Rob.
0: He comes with his own intro.
3: To do what? To go where? To do what? To go where?
0: Oh. Rob is in Melbourne. Hello, Rob.
2: Hello, Rob.
3: Hello, guys.
0: How are you?
2: Going well.
0: Rob, can we ask a couple of things of you? You will be voting for Amanda for the Logies on Sunday night?
3: Oh, no. How do you do that?
0: Well,
2: I'll tell you how you do that. You go to tvweeklogieawards.com.au and follow the prompts and you can vote for me for best presenter.
3: Okay.
0: Yeah.
2: Rob, you're sounding so convincing, Rob, and that's okay.
0: You've got to do it. You won't leave any sort of footprint behind. No, it'll be okay.
2: The feds won't be knocking at your door. Yeah. What have you got for us today, Rob?
3: All right. Elvis Presley. He's been around for over 2,300 years.
2: In what capacity?
3: In many capacities. All right. I want you to do something for me, right? Even if you don't do it right now, do it later.
0: Yep.
3: Look up pictures of the statues of Alexander the Great.
0: Yep.
3: All right, write this down.
2: I am.
3: Right. Antiochus the First Soter, S-O-T-E-R.
2: Mm-hmm.
0: Yep.
3: Statue of David.
2: Yep.
3: Which isn't actually the Statue of David. All right. 1948 Statue of Lucifer.
0: Okay. It's a hell of a list, Rob.
2: And this is a guy who can't find TV Week Logie.
0: Yeah, hang on. You know all this stuff.
2: Yeah.
3: And also the Statue of Liberty.
0: Okay. Right. Okay. Now I see what's happening here.
2: And are you saying they all have the same face?
0: They all have the same kind of
2: nudity.
3: They all look exactly alike, right? Yeah. Because it's the same entity that's come down through the ages.
0: Okay.
2: All right. I don't know, we're just here looking at all the statues.
0: Do you think Elvis had very bold features, though, Rob? Do you think it was just easier for Michelangelo to chisel out these things over the years so sculptors all do the same thing?
3: No, it's because all those depictions are depictions of Lucifer.
0: Yep.
3: Okay. Presley, Elvis Presley was a fallen angel. He was the ultimate angel, Lucifer, in a meat suit.
2: Oh. In a meat suit.
0: Well, I'm looking at I'm looking at David there. That's quite the genitalia.
2: No, not you think?
0: Well, it's not too bad.
2: Let's not debate that.
0: Rob, that you always
2: Rob,
0: bring,
2: thank you, and I Rob, like the term meat suit.
0: Rob, what's going on in your house tonight for census night?
3: Nothing.
0: Are you going to fill out the census?
3: I don't do that.
0: Oh, come on.
2: Okay,
0: Rob.
2: Well, I'm going to tell you next.
3: I'm going to fill out the census form.
0: You've never filled out a census.
2: Well, you'll be fined $364 a day that you don't fill it out. I'm going to give you those details after 5 o'clock. It's not like you can just ignore it. You will be fined per day.
0: Rob, you'll have Albo around at your house.
3: They said that to me five years ago, and I still haven't copped the fine.
0: Really?
2: Not until you try and get on a plane and you find you don't have a passport anymore.
0: Well, imagine that. Rob fills out all the details for your TV Week Logie tilt, and then gets fined posthumously for not voting.
2: Posthumously?
0: Well, you know, from the past. Not from Rob. Rob, thank you.
3: No worries.
2: Thank you, Rob. What a confusing day we're having.
0: Tin Hat Tuesday.
2: Can I take my hat off now?
0: Yeah, I know. Your brain's a bit cooked.
2: Yeah, I think so.
0: Coming up, Total Recall, your chance to win $2,000 and Instagram, another $2,000. It's Jonesy Demanda driving you home for Jam Nation.
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26: It's showtime.
0: I'm excited about Census Night tonight. I know Rob on Tin Hat Tuesday, Rob of Milton, he was one that doesn't really support the census. What house tonight for Census Night?
3: Nothing.
0: Are you going to fill out the census?
3: I don't do that.
0: Oh, come on,
2: okay,
0: Rob.
2: Well, I'm going to tell you... No, well, thanks for chopping me off. He's Gemma going to have to pay $364 per day.
0: That doesn't really? Really?
2: He's at home bottling his own urine for the evening, but you've got to fill out the census, or else dip out of what. If you can't, then complain that there aren't enough services for you, and sure. That no one recognises how you live.
0: Like in 1966, there were 38 commercial whalers.
2: Yeah.
0: Now we have none.
2: Everyone else was an amateur. Well, coming
0: amateur whalers these days.
2: I'm just a social whaler.
0: I just go out. I got a hankering for some blubber.
2: Well, look, coming up next, did you pay attention to the five words that I gave you at the beginning of our show today?
0: Yep.
2: If you can recite them to us in their exact order, you'll get $2,000.
0: It's Jonesy and Amanda driving you home for Jam Nation. 1332.

0: across Australia. It's Jonesy and Amanda driving you home.
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2: How real does it seem?
3: As real as any memory in your head.
4: Now we could have total recall.
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2: total recall.
6: Ready for a surprise?
0: $2,000. How do you win? Each day, one of us will give you five key words that you will need to remember in that order.
7: Yes, so earlier in the show, we gave you five words that I've come up with today, words that Brendan just loves, that trip off his tongue. And if you know those words in their order, you can tell us right now, you get $2,000.
0: Louisa is in Wollongong. Hello, hi, Louisa.
8: Hi, Jonesy and Amanda.
7: Hello. So what were the five words in...
0: Well, you're going to make some small talk first.
7: All right, do small talk first, Louisa. Okay. Over to you, Brendan, for the charming small talk.
0: We're going to go back to the... Okay. Louisa, what are you doing for census night?
8: Filling out my census.
0: Good on you, Louisa.
8: Yep. With the family.
0: You were never a commercial whaler or aspiring to be one?
8: No, never.
0: Okay, good. Okay, Louisa.
7: Can we get to it now, Brendan? Okay, Louisa. Well, now comes the serious
0: enough
7: music.
0: Enough of the foreplay for Amanda.
7: What were the five words and in

0: What order were they that we said earlier in the show? Over to you.
1: Love, feelings, kind, empathy, and kumbaya.
0: You've done it, Louisa.
2: As clear as any memory in your head. Now we could have total recall.
3: Good on you, Louisa.
0: Congratulations, Louisa. $2,000 for you.
1: Thank you so much. Thank you. That's amazing. Thank you.
0: You have to tell the census you're a big Richie.
1: Yep, I sure will.
3: No, you don't have to tell. You don't have to tell them.
0: No, you don't. Actually, speaking of what's in and what isn't in the census, we'll talk about it next.
3: Yes. And if you'd like to register to play, jonesyandamanda.com.au. It's Jonesy and Amanda driving you home for Jam Nation.
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0: Hello there, it's Jonesy Demander driving you home this Census Tuesday.
1: It is, it's Census Tuesday, and as we said earlier, we're saying this to Rob, who calls for our conspiracies every week. He says, no, I've never filled out those forms. Here's the thing, a census, I just need to say this to you, a census is compulsory by law. If you don't complete and submit your form, you'll be issued a fine of up to $364 per day.
0: Sure, but it's fun.
1: Well, not only that, if you don't fill it out, you can't then say, oh, there's not enough resources in my area for the stuff I'm interested in.
0: True.
1: Or for my needs, because this is how the government finds out that stuff.
0: Yeah, when you're building a, say, underground motorway, you've got to know how
1: for the elites.
0: Yes, for the elites, but they need a ventilation shaft for their vehicles to pump the carbon monoxide out of said tunnel.
1: Out of said tunnel?
0: Yeah. So how many cars will be using this particular motorway?
1: And also, if you purposefully provide false or misleading answers,
0: mm-hmm.
1: that's also an offence and can lead to fines of up to $3,500.
0: Like what sort of misleading?
1: Oh, I don't know. You tell me, Brendan.
0: Well, you know, you might want to be in for some good stuff.
1: If they say that your job is as a Daryl Summers impersonator, and that's not the case, but close some days.
0: And that's one person.
1: I like this. This someone
0: and it's Daryl Summers.
1: This is from 1880. From 1880. This 15-year-old, Catherine Cudson, in 1880 at the census,
0: yep.
1: When asked her occupation, she said, it just says, does as she pleases in this beautiful cursive writing. Does as she, I'm going to fill that out tonight.
0: That could be your answer.
1: Sure.
0: But it's good, though, like, you know, if you're a motorcyclist like I am, for example, you say you ride a motorcycle and then the government can actually work out how many people have motorcycles.
1: And also you're asked your sexual, if you're over 16, you're asked your sexual orientation. It says that you prefer not to answer if you don't have to answer that one.
0: What if you say, I'm up for it all the time?
1: Okay, then
0: asking for a friend.
1: Well, then your wife says, who's filled this out?
0: Who has indeed?
1: After your cultural background, your education, your health, your work, your income, who's living at home, what kind of home you're in, all that kind of stuff,
0: mm-hmm.
1: just to get it, and this is as we've been saying, is to get a snapshot of who we are
0: so
1: we can look back and see who we were, and so the people, the powers that be, can see what services we need.
0: Mm. And how many Jedis are among us.
1: How many Jedis and who's up for it at any given moment.
0: Coming up, Instagram is on the way. Would you like to play? It's Jonesy and Amanda driving you home for Jam Nation.
2: 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Forget where you parked. 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
1: So how much completely random information can you remember when there's $2,000 riding on it? Let's just practice, okay? Gary, Dubbo, 1984... Purple, 63.
2: No notes, no cheating.
3: And no asking Gary.
0: Who's Gary?
2: Every day, Jonesy and Amanda will give you a random list of things to remember. 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Jonesy and Amanda's Memory Recall, with help from
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11: Another red light. Oh, perfect. More time for our nonsense.
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0: Here it is, 10 questions, 60 seconds on the clock. You could pass if you don't know an answer. We'll come back to that question if time permits. You get all the questions right, $1,000.
4: You can make it $2,000 by answering a bonus question, but there is some jeopardy because it's double or nothing.
0: Adam's in Oatley.
4: Hi, Adam.
5: Hi.
4: Jones, you're going to ask Adam what he's going to be doing for Census Night tonight?
0: What are you doing for Census Night tonight, Adam?
5: Well, actually, we're going to a Kingsgrove pub for a steak tip.
4: Oh,
5: so.
0: Yum.
4: I hope they ask those sort of details about what.
0: Yeah,
4: how
0: you
4: like
0: getting
4: the steak.
0: Yeah.
4: Well, let's see if we can give you $2,000.
0: Man, now you've got me wanting. I want that.
4: I know, it does sound nice, doesn't it?
0: Abandon my family and just go to the pub.
4: With Adam.
0: And have a steak.
4: Well, if Adam's going to win $2,000, we might all come along.
0: Stakes are on, the stakes are high, Adam.
4: First of all, Adam, we need to get you $1,000. So you've got to answer 10 questions in 60 seconds. If you're not sure, say pass. We might have time to come back, Adam, okay?
5: All righty.
4: Here we go. Question number one. How do you say hello in English?
5: Hello.
4: Question two. Our $2 coin is what colour?
5: Gold.
4: Question three. Which animal features on the Porsche logo?
5: Horse.
4: Question four. What's Australia's longest river?
5: Murray.
4: Question five. Which ship sank in 1912 after hitting an iceberg?
5: The Titanic.
4: Question six. What nut is used to make marzipan?
5: Pass.
4: Question seven. Siamese is a breed of what animal?
5: Cat.
4: Question 8. Miranda Priestley is a character in which movie?
5: Devil Wears Prada.
4: Question 9. Bintang is a brand of beer from which country?
5: Indonesia.
4: Question 10. ANZ, Commonwealth and St. George are all types of what?
5: Thanks.
4: Question 6. What nut is used to make marzipan?
5: Almonds?
4: Yes!
0: There it is.
4: Oh, Adam, yes!
0: The stakes are on, Adam.
5: Oh, awesome.
4: Wow, you powered through that. Oh, Adam.
6: It's not going to be not to even get the tempting pants out.
4: What's your partner saying to you? Tempting pants or no tempting pants?
5: That's my mother, actually. Oh, she's a very big fan of your show.
0: Oh, well, Adam, what's your mum's name?
5: Her name's Alison.
0: Alison.
4: Well, does Alison say...
0: Put Alison on for a minute. Let me talk to your mum.
6: Hi, Jonesy.
0: Alison, I'm putting on the pants for you.
6: No.
4: Alison, do you think Adam should not risk it or should he risk it?
6: No. Oh, come on, Josie. What's the question like? You've said to people before, we could have a chance. Come on. What's the word?
0: I've led people astray before, but Adam is a smart cookie. That's all I'm saying. He's a smart cookie. But I can't be the one. You're his mother. You know him better than anyone.
4: And maybe Adam knows himself better than anyone. So maybe, Adam, you have to decide.
0: Yeah.
4: Let me run through the rules here. If you do this, you'll have 6 seconds to answer a bonus question. If you get it wrong, you get nothing. If you get it right, you get $2,000.
6: Dude, take the $1,000, please.
5: I hate to disappoint you guys, but look, $1,000 would be pretty fun to have just quietly.
0: Sure.
4: All right.
0: Sure.
4: All right, Adam.
0: Adam.
4: We're going to leave
0: Alison.
4: It there. But Adam, don't go yet because we're going to torture you.
0: You won $1,000, mate.
4: Adam, congratulations. You have won $1,000. Expensive
5: steak. Thank you very much.
0: And is this sage advice from your mum?
4: Because let's see how you would have gone with this question.
0: Because quite frankly, Adam, I reckon you would have got this all day.
4: I think you might too.
5: Oh. All right, go on, hear me.
4: Here we go. You have 6 seconds for this one. Which UK celebrity is known as the Naked Chef?
6: I wouldn't have a clue.
4: Oh.
5: Not a single idea.
4: Really?
0: No way.
4: I thought this was an easy one.
5: The Naked Chef. Who's that?
4: Not
6: Jamie Oliver.
4: Yeah, it's Jamie Oliver.
0: Oh,
6: you're kidding.
0: Oh.
4: You.
6: He's the only UK chef I know, I think.
4: Luckily, you did not go for that bonus question.
0: Alison.
6: Oh, hallelujah.
4: Hallelujah. You have $1,000,
0: Adam. Congratulations,
4: Adam.
0: Congratulations, Alison.
5: Thank you very much.
0: It was your mum's wise advice.
4: Yes, wow.
0: Adam, always listen to your mum and not me.
4: Always listen to your mum.
0: A man in tempting pants.
6: Actually, Jonesy, I taught your youngest son.
0: Oh, really?
6: I don't know whether he ever took any of my advice, but, you know, well, I can live in hope.
0: If that is on gaming and sitting in front of a computer for 9 hours a day, then he's doing very well.
6: Not part of any curriculum I've been a part of.
0: No. Alison, no, he's doing very, very well. He's doing AI at university, so he'll be fine. Thank you, Alison.
6: He was very, very good at technology when he was... Yeah.
0: Now he is.
4: Anything else you'd like to say, Brendan? Do you want to end this conversation in case we get into dangerous waters?
0: Talk about it, I know. I'll get home to a cranky face. Adam, Alison, thank you.
4: Thank you.
0: What Instagram's about.
4: Congratulations, $1,000.
0: Oh, what a great game. If you'd like to register for it, wherever you are, jonesyandamanda.com.au. And it will be back again tomorrow. It's Jonesy and Amanda driving you home for Jam Nation.
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8: 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Jonesy.

0: It's Jonesy and Amanda driving you home this Tuesday afternoon. And at last, a conclusion to the Burwood Birdman on ACA last night.
1: I thought, let me bring myself up to speed.
0: Yes.
1: I thought we had a conclusion.
0: None. For those that don't know, this guy has been spreading bird seed around the Sydney suburb of Burwood.
1: Very early in the morning, isn't it?
0: Causing all sorts of trouble.
2: What's on the menu today? Do you have any idea the drama you've caused for the residents here? Why do you like feeding the birds so much? Don't you want to stick around and see them eat the food you've provided? You're causing poo explosions. People have poo all over their balconies, all over their cars. Do you want people to be pooed on all the time?
1: They could use that promo for anything.
0: It's one of the census questions. But it was revealed last night who the BBM is.
3: Well, the mystery is now over. The Burwood Birdman finally has a face. Vikram Jaggi. By day, he manages money, working remotely as a financial services consultant with Lismore City Council on the New South Wales North Coast.
2: What does a financial services consultant have to say about spending all that money on birdseed?
3: We caught Vikram after his daily, or should we say nightly, raid, clutching empty cat food cans. For a man responsible for so much noise, it was crickets from Vikram.
2: Why do you want to keep getting up before sparrows fart, Vikram?
3: The bird man flew the coop.
0: He did, but then she tracked him down to where he lives in his nest.
3: Speaking of coop, at Vikram's home, hundreds of birds circle.
1: Oh.
3: They even fly around inside the house.
1: Oh.
3: Birdman lives amongst them.
1: Oh.
3: This is Birdman's lair.
1: They put in the noise of a cat.
0: You know, you never saw Batman on ACA, did you? Because he was living in a cave surrounded by bats.
1: Yeah, people would have thought that was a little unusual as well.
0: Holy
1: bat. Do you like to see people poo everywhere?
0: Holy bat stench, Batman. Anyway, why Birdman? Why?
2: Well, after all that mystery, turns out Birdman just really loves birds.
0: That's it. Nothing to see here.
1: So, you put something similar on your census, I know.
0: ACA can go back to normal programming.
4: It started over a light. Now it's all out war between neighbours.
0: That's tonight's story.
5: Righto, you two. That's enough.
1: Well, we'll be back again tomorrow.
0: Indeed, we will.
1: TikTok Tucker is back. Last week we did Kingston Biscuits with the Peaches. Remember that? That was a absolute success.
0: Mm-hmm.
1: What will we do tomorrow?
0: Well, thanks to our very good friends at Skippy Peanut Butter, the chance to win $500 and a big supply of Skippy Peanut Butter.
1: Mm-hmm.
0: Is it a lifetime supply?
1: I think so. It's a stack.
0: Because I could eat a ton of that stuff.
1: Someone's going to win that tomorrow.
0: 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Bert Newton, best TV presenter.
1: Thank you, Brendan.
0: Bert would have wanted it that way. That's what I'm thinking. He's looking down saying, yes, Banda, yes.
1: Thank you.
0: Good day to you.
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11: Good morning. Should be a sunny one today with a top of 26 degrees. Sunny again tomorrow, top of 25. Partly cloudy on Friday, though, top of 24 to finish the week. And for Nexus Pools, the best pools in Bundy, today's UV reading is 6, which is high. 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
11: Good morning. Should be a sunny one today with a top of 26 degrees. Sunny again tomorrow, top of 25. Partly cloudy on Friday, though, top of 24 to finish the week. And for Nexus Pools, the best pools in Bundy, today's UV reading is 6, which is high. So remember to slip, slop, slap, seek and slide.
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0: 55-55, that has never happened before. This is quite exciting. I wanted to share this little magic moment with you. 55-55 on our Wednesday morning. It's the Big Brekkie with Vic. Less screen time, more me time with Ken, Am and Sidhu at Bundaberg Power Sports opposite Norval Pool on Enterprise Street. Coming up next, you've got the 6 o'clock news. Nathan in the 4BU newsroom has the latest on the water charges conversation from Mayor Helen Blackburn. If you are confused about the costs of water. I did speak to her about this earlier on in the week, but if you did miss that chat, Nathan has a little bit more information in just a few minutes' time. And then after that, going to be having a chat to Senior Constable Mitch Curran. It is currently Rural Road Safety Month. A bit different to Road Safety Month. This is specifically about country roads, which can see more accidents. So Mitch is going to go into a bit more detail about that next on the show and what you need to be doing to keep yourself and others safe. We are live and local. It's 4BU.
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8: Good morning, I'm Nathan Filmer with your Bundaberg local news. Bundaberg Regional Council leadership has sought to bring clarity around water charges amidst concerns over price modelling and ambiguity around council's approach to the issue. Mayor Helen Blackburn has spoken about how costs are calculated and why she says it's important the figures reflect the burden of getting water to customers. She's defended price rises, saying charges should be applied to Bundaberg residents fairly and that water treatment doesn't happen by itself.
9: What we had been doing is offsetting water against some other services, so it meant that those people that are living in town were offsetting the cost of the water for the people in the rural areas that were buying their water if they ever needed to buy water. So the water wasn't being charged appropriately.
8: The National Environmental Protection Agency has released a new guide said to help farmers in the Wide Bay comply with Australia's recently updated environment laws. The Bundaberg region alone generates nearly $2 billion in local agribusiness value, with gross agricultural output valued near the $837 million mark. The guide's designed to help farmers comply with the EPBC Act, including recent Australian government reforms. Officials from the Environmental Protection Authority say the changes bring agriculture into line with other industries. And direct from a national fashion runway to Bundaberg Regional Art Gallery, locals will soon have the chance to see innovative, wearable canvas designs up close during an exclusive gala event. The special event of art, fashion, music and food at the Wearable Canvas Gala is part of this year's Taste Bundaberg Festival happening next month. Organisers say the gala offers a rare opportunity to experience wearable art beyond the runway. Gala co-director Wendy Rowe says the works are even more extraordinary up close.
10: And they come in and they get inspired. A core principle is stimulate creativity, not only amongst the artists, but also amongst the audience or people who view these pieces.
7: National News Now.
11: Hi, I'm Phoebe Humphrey. The Reserve Bank is warning of more pain to come after leaving the cash rate steady at yesterday's board meeting. Michelle Bullock isn't expecting inflation to be contained until late next year and won't rule out more hikes.
12: The board will raise interest rates further if that is what is required to bring inflation down in a timely way.
11: The Coalition will today unveil plans to lower net overseas migration to their lowest levels since the Howard era. Shadow Housing Minister Andrew Bragg wants to cut the number to 180,000. People a year, claiming this will ease pressure on the housing shortage. A number of servos are closed across the country today after a national crackdown on the selling of illegal tobacco. More than 100 Metro Petroleum servos were raided yesterday. Close to 3,000 people remain missing in Colombia after a 7.4 magnitude earthquake. The death toll has risen to at least 224. And two Aussies have split a $40 million jackpot, a Tassie man and a mystery ticket holder in Harvey Bay. The winner of last night's Oz Lotto prize.
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11: In sport, after weeks of speculation, Josh Fraser has now officially entered the race for the Carlton coaching job. James Hird, who's currently in the mix for the Essendon coaching role, has told Nine Fraser is a shoo-in.
13: It's hard enough to win 10 games in a season when you play the whole season, let alone in half a season to win 10. So he's done an incredible job, but I would think that, yeah, he's got the job. And I think there's been a, do you think I'm going to get the job? Probably, well, I'll put my hand up.
11: And Code Sports is reporting the Chiefs are eyeing Canberra's Hudson Young ahead of their inaugural 2028 season. That's the latest news and sport. The big break.

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2: Should be a sunny one today, and we're looking at a top of 26 degrees. Sunny again tomorrow, top of 25. Partly cloudy Friday, top of 24. For Nexus Pools, the best pools in Bundy, today's UV reading is 6, which is high. So remember to slip, slop, slap, seek and slide. At the moment, it's 10 degrees in Sharon.
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1: 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On the Big Breakfast, let's catch up with the Bundaberg Police.
0: For Police Wrap, and I'm joined this morning by Senior Constable Mitch Curran. Mitch, great to have you back on the show. How are you doing?
2: Yeah, good, thanks. How are you?
0: Yeah, really well, thank you. And I know it's going to be a busy month for you guys during August. Rural Road Safety Month has begun. Now, we've got Road Safety Month at a different point in the year, but this is specifically rural roads. What is it about country roads that make them more dangerous than, say, metropolitan areas?
2: Yeah, obviously we've got a lot of rural roads in our region. So decisions such as driving whilst distracted and speeding can have tragic outcomes. We've attended far too many fatal traffic crashes where lives have been lost because of behaviours on our roads. But just with the rural roads, like, just reduce your speed before nearing the edge of the road and prepare for a surface change. Obviously with gravel and dirt road, loose stones and stuff, it just affects the capability of the vehicle a lot more than a bitumen road. If you're driving west in the afternoon sun, that can affect your vision. So just consider when you're planning your trip. And keep an eye out for livestock and wildlife. Obviously, there's a lot on the side of the roads, especially at night. So just slow down and beep your horn if necessary, just to warn the animals so, yeah, it doesn't end in tragedy.
0: Absolutely. A lot of factors that you just don't see in big cities like Brisbane, for example. So if you're heading away or coming back, make sure you are extra vigilant, especially as it is Rural Road Safety Month and the police will be out and about making sure everyone is doing the right thing. Now, speaking of doing the wrong thing, Mitch, unfortunately, parcel theft is something that we're still seeing in Bundy. Not to deliberately bring in alliteration here, but how can listeners protect their items from these porch pirates?
2: Yeah, it's unfortunate that people still have sticky fingers, particularly around our beautiful region. So parcel theft, yeah, it's on the rise again. People just opportunistic, and they're just, yeah, got no respect for people's property. So if you are getting parcels delivered, just ask if they can be put in a safe position, not seen by the road. And if you can't, then possibly just request your parcel to be collected at the post office by someone or yourself when time permits.
0: Absolutely. You know, it's such a huge hassle when this happens. And, you know, make sure you do report it if it does occur, but also make sure you're taking those steps to keep your property safe. Mitch, thank you so much.
2: No dramas, Vic, and yeah, if people haven't got CCTV cameras, that can also assist us in identifying these unwanted characters around our roads, around our regions.
0: Most definitely, and if you do need any more information about anything we've spoken about this morning, or if you've got any questions of your own, you can always check out the My Police Bundaberg and North Burnett Facebook page. It is updated very regularly, so make sure you check out that. Mitch, again, thank you for your time.
2: No dramas, Vic. Have a good week, everyone.
0: That is Senior Constable Mitch Curran for Police Wrap. We are live and local on 1332 4BU.
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0: Better music and more of it. It's Bundy's 1332, 4BU, half past six. You would have heard about census night last night. Everyone was, you know, filling out the forms, heading online, typing in all the details. And I did mine for my entire house, which is myself and my two housemates. And see, the thing is, you would have noticed when you were filling out the form that the questions are pretty comprehensive, right? You answer one and then it like opens up this whole other extras part that you've then got to fill out as well. And it goes deep, right? It wants to know really personal information. And I felt really bad as I was filling out the details for my housemates because I was just like, holy crap, I don't know the answers to most of these. And I felt really embarrassed having to ask them. So I really hope they're not listening in this morning because the way I framed it was just like, okay, guys, here we go. This is the full list of all the questions. Please answer. I just said that's the easiest way to do it when in reality, I was just messaging the ones that I didn't know the answer to. And to my shame, one of them was birthdays. And so, you know, that's on me. I take full accountability. The fact that I don't know when my housemates' birthdays are. Sorry, guys. You know, probably won't be getting a present this year. My presence is the present, okay?
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10: Good morning, I'm Nathan Filmer with your Bundaberg local news. Proponents say controversial water price hikes are not unreasonable because residents are only being charged what it costs council to provide it to customers. Bundaberg Regional Council Mayor Helen Blackburn has sought to clarify why some people have noticed inflated charges. She says council is not profiteering but simply trying to be consistent.
11: The water wasn't being charged appropriately at what it cost to actually turn that into drinking water. Raw water is one thing, but drinking water is entirely different. It has to go through quite a few processes. Whilst people think that the price has gone up up quite considerably. There's a fair chunk of change on that, which is the transport costs.
10: Authorities are urging local producers to take time to read a new guide designed to help them comply with national environmental laws. It's after changes were made to the Environment Protection and Biodiversity Conservation Act, which has created some pushback from farmers. But EPA officials are acknowledging the important role of landholders in stewarding the environment and say they want to work in partnership with growers. The Bundaberg region alone generates nearly $2 billion in local agribusiness value, with gross agricultural output valued near the $837 million mark. And a new fashion exhibition at Bundaberg Regional Art Gallery will be underlined by a special gala event slated during this year's Taste Bundaberg Festival. The wearable canvas display highlights the idea that artwork can be worn as a living and moving canvas and not just mounted on a wall. Artists will also talk about their creative journey from the first spark of an idea through to the finished work. Organisers say seeing the pieces in motion will highlight features that can't be appreciated on a mannequin.
12: Two of the artists, the husband and wife team, that are going to be on a panel, as well as a model, a young model who's actually been three times a model in the Australian Wearable Art Festival. And they're going to be doing a panel discussion on wearable art and how it's impacted their lives.
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13: Hi, I'm Phoebe Humphrey. The Coalition is calling for a federal police investigation into a leaked diplomatic note regarding the PM's Mallon comments. Several media outlets published parts of the note sent from Tokyo to Canberra following Anthony Albanese's podcast appearance. The opposition writing to the AFP commissioner claiming it's possibly unlawful disclosure of confidential or sensitive information. New South Wales police are expected to drop domestic violence charges against Bondi terror attack hero Ahmed Al-Ahmed. The 44-year-old has been accused of assaulting and stalking his dad, allegations that he's always denied. The matter returns to a Sydney court today. We'll have to wait until next year to know the results of the latest census. Millions of Aussies sat down last night to complete the national survey. Results will be rolled out in phases starting in June 2027. And the Aussie box office is tipped to break the $1 billion barrier for the first time since COVID. It follows record numbers turning out for blockbusters like The Odyssey, the latest Spider-Man flick and Toy Story 5.
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13: In sport, Geelong's Jake Colajasny will not be available for selection this week. The Cats say the defender's well-being remains the club's priority after he was revealed as the player at the centre of the club's secret concussion deal. Meantime, Carlton's Lila Keck has successfully had her one-match ban for a dangerous tackle overturned at the AFLW tribunal. And to NRL, the Roosters have recalled James Tedesco for Thursday night's clash with the Panthers. He missed Friday night's win over the Bulldogs. That's the latest news and sport.
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0: Sunny today with a top of 26 degrees, pretty much the same tomorrow but with a top of 25, partly cloudy on Friday, top of 24. For Nexus Pools, the best pools in Bundy, today's UV reading is 6, which is high, so remember to slip, slop, slap, seek and slide. At the moment, it's 10 degrees in Kepnock.
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0: 13:32, 4BU, we're live and local at 6:42 on our Wednesday morning. It's the 12th of August today, the anniversary of the patent for quick freezing food being made. That was done by Clarence Birdseye. He received his patent on this day back in 1930. Before then, if people didn't finish their leftovers, well, that was just too bad, too sad. Now, I know that frozen food obviously gets a lot of flack, and perhaps deservedly so, but sometimes, like, honestly, let's be real. There are times when the idea of having to go home and cook sounds like quite literally a living hell on earth. And being able to just take something quick out of the freezer, throw it in the microwave for a couple of minutes, and just sitting down and chilling, so to speak, is just so much more preferable, okay? Like, don't deny us. That's what happens. And so, yes, we have Clarence Birdseye to thank for receiving his patent for quick freezing food on this day in 1930 on the 12th of August.
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2: Hi, we're turning back the clock on August 12. Incredible day in history when Thomas Edison made the very first sound recording on his phonograph in 1877.
3: Mary had a little lamb, its feet were white as snow, and everywhere that Mary went, the lamb was sure to go.
2: The first Model T Ford rolled off the production line in 1908.
4: The Model Ts were simple. They were rugged, they were cheap, and as Henry Ford used to say, you can have any color you want as long as it's black.
2: It was on this day in 1961 that construction began on the Berlin Wall.
5: East German soldiers sealed off the line dividing the eastern sector of Berlin, and the notorious Berlin Wall began to take shape.
2: One of the longest running TV shows of all time premiered in Australia in 1968.
6: Like sands through the hourglass, so are the days of our lives.
2: And IBM released its personal computer on this day in 1981.
7: IBM made its personal computer to help a person be more productive.
2: To the birthdays, iconic actor George Hamilton celebrates his 87th.
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2: Dire Straits lead singer and guitar legend Mark Knopfler turns 77 today. Special one for horse trainer Lee Friedman, the first to win the Caulfield Cup, Melbourne Cup, Cox Plate and Golden Slipper all in one season, is 70.
9: I'd won a race that I'd only dreamed about participating in.
2: League great Kerry Boustead is 67. In the late 70s, he set the mark as the youngest player to play for Australia.
10: Boustead, has he got it down? I'll tell him that he has.
2: US tennis champion Pistol Pete Sampras is 55.
11: Game, set, match. Sampras.
2: Former Today host and Gold Logie winner Karl Stefanovic's 52.
12: I thought things were going to go very awry there for a second.
2: St Kilda and Collingwood great Shane Wakelin is also 52. And three-time premiership winner with Richmond, Toby Nankervis, turns 32.
13: Nankervis has got his first ever AFL goal.
2: Finally, it's the anniversary of the death of one of the legends of the golden years of Hollywood, Lauren Bacall. Died on this day in 2014, aged 89.
14: You don't have to say anything and you don't have to do anything.
2: Remembering Lauren Bacall on August 12. Thunderbird.

0: your leaders in local on 4BU. It's 10 to 7. And coming up this weekend, I'm heading down to see Mum and Dad. It's been a little while since I've visited them. Now, the thing is, I'm only there for the weekend. I've got to be back here in Bundy by early afternoon on Sunday afternoon because then we've got some friends coming over for like a game night or whatever. The thing is, I'm just like... That means I'm going to be rushing on both sides, right? I'm going to be rushing down to the sunny coast on Friday and then rushing back to Bundy on Sunday. And it's just such a hard life, honestly. Like, it really is difficult being popular among people. It's quite a burden, and I bear it alone.
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0: at the world. It's the Big Brekkie Show on 4BU. 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Coming up next in local news, Nathan has the latest from the Bundy Police about Rural Road Safety Month. If you missed the chat with Mitch earlier this morning, Nathan has a little bit more information. But Rural Road Safety Month isn't the only thing that's happening in August. It's also World Wellness Awareness Month, all about being healthy, both physically and mentally. And we're very excited to have partnered with World Gym on this one. You got a chance to win a pretty cool prize, by the way, this month. 3 months completely free of a platinum membership to World Gym. Not bad at all. And I'm going to be talking to one of the trainers instructors in just a couple of moments about what's available at the facility and how you can go into the draw to win this great prize. That is coming up next. We are your leaders in local.
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13: Good morning, I'm Nathan Filmer with your Bundaberg local news. The Mayor of Bundaberg has defended higher prices people are paying for water, saying increases don't mean residents are being ripped off. Councillor Helen Blackburn has acknowledged some are raising the issue of growing bills and are looking for any way to save on costs. But she says council ultimately doesn't stand to benefit from charging more in the way that some think.
14: Council is required under the legislation to ensure that we have full cost recovery for the services that we provide. So council's only trying to charge what it costs us. We can't charge anything more than that. We can only charge what it costs us, and that's what we're doing.
13: Local police are adding their voices to the push for local drivers to stay vigilant on the roads and be aware of the dangers of driving in our region. Rural Road Safety Month continues this week and officers are continuing to highlight the need to curb the number of accidents that occur in regional and rural areas. In recent years, the Wide Bay Burnett region has recorded some of Queensland's highest regional road fatalities, with 44 people dying on the district's roads during 2025 alone. Senior Constable Mitch Curran from Bundaberg Police says all road users have a responsibility to drive in a safe manner and stay alert to changing conditions.
15: Obviously, we've got a lot of rural roads in our region, so decisions such as driving whilst distracted and speeding can have tragic outcomes. We've attended far too many fatal traffic crashes where lives have been lost.
13: And Bundaberg Sugar Mill processed more than 50,000 tonnes last week, bringing the total for the season to date to nearly 393,000 tonnes. The average commercial cane sugar percentage per raw product delivered for Bundaberg Sugar Mill for week 10 was 14.97 and is averaging 14.41 for the season. The highest individual CCS for the week was 17.5 units for Old Ratoon, while the highest variety average for the week was 15.77 units for SRA 19.
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16: Hi, I'm Phoebe Humphrey. The Coalition will today unveil a plan to cut net overseas migration to below 180,000 people a year, which would be the lowest level since the global financial crisis. Shadow Housing Minister Andrew Bragg says lower migration is needed to ease pressure on the housing market. Economists say another rate rise is a 50-50 bet, despite the Reserve Bank keeping the status quo at the end of its latest board meeting. Governor Michelle Bullock isn't expecting inflation to be contained until the end of next year, and warns the war in the Middle East is only making things worse.
17: The longer it goes on, the more likely businesses are to embed cost increases into their prices.
16: It's feared the death toll from Colombia's devastating earthquake will soar further. It's risen above 220 overnight, with thousands unaccounted for. And Aussie researchers have created the world's most advanced lab-grown human heart valve tissue using stem cells. The team at the Murdoch Children's Research Institute says this could help unlock new treatments for people living with heart valve disease.
1: Cash for scrap. Archon Metals Recycling, 16 Steptoe Street, Bundy East. 4BU. 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
16: In sport, Collingwood Scott Pendlebury has knocked back an offer to join the Bombers. The Dons approaching the AFL's games record holder about joining the club in both a playing and coaching role. Team sheets for tomorrow night's NRL blockbuster between the Roosters and Panthers have been released. James Tedesco and Dylan Edwards have both been named, while Penrith will be without co-captain Isaiah Yeo due to a pec injury. And the Aussie cricketers are going through their final preparations with the opening test against Bangladesh getting underway tomorrow morning in Darwin. That's the latest news and sport.
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0: Looking to be a sunny one today with a top of 26 degrees. Sunny again tomorrow, top of 25, and partly cloudy Friday, top of 24. For Nexus Pools, the best pools in Bundy, today's UV reading is 6, which is high. So remember to slip, slop, slap, seek and slide. Right now it is 11 degrees in Gabarum.
1: Start your

0: You, we're live and local. It's 13 past 7 and this is the Big Brekkie Show. August is World Wellness Month and we're very excited to be teaming up with World Gym this month. It's awesome because you have the chance to win a 3-month platinum membership to World Gym. Not only does this grant you access to the gym and all their amazing facilities, you also get access to certain classes and rooms and trainers that regular members don't for 3 whole months completely for free. Now, to talk a little bit more, not just about this great campaign, not just about World Wellness Month, but also some very exciting events that are coming up throughout August, I'm joined by Stella Leonard, one of the group fitness managers at World Gym. Stella, it's great to have you on the show today. How are you doing?
1: Good, thank you. Hi, Vic. How are you today?
0: I'm really well, thank you. It's wonderful to talk to you, and what a busy month it is for World Gym in August.
1: Yes, we have, well, as usual, we have classes, we have everything in here, but we are really excited about what we will have on 21st of August. We have a Senior Citizen Day. Mm. If you Google senior means more than 60, but it's welcome for everyone, actually.
0: And tell us a little bit about what will be happening on Senior Citizens Day.
1: So the event will be started at 11 o'clock. We will have a workshop with our specialist of nutrition in here. He will talk about supplements, especially supplements that have benefit or antagonizing all the medication that might be a big part of someone on their more than 60 years old. And then after that, he will also talk about nutrition that will prevent muscle mass loss. As you know, when we're getting older, we're reducing our muscle mass. We have a reduction on our bone mass as well. So he will talk more about that, what is the red flags that we have to keep an eye on. And then after that, we have a little bit cardio session. We call that class chair fitness. So we're all doing it by sitting on a chair. And then we finish with a beautiful community connection, sharing platter, and then the gym will provide cakes, coffee, and tea for everyone that comes. So, yeah, I'm excited about it, actually. Yeah, so that's that.
0: Of course. It sounds like it's going to be a really a full day, really action-packed.
1: Our World Gym is not like all about muscle, getting bigger, but we have our beautiful community here, our elderly. And you know what, Vic? Some of my elderly, the oldest of them, is 86.
0: Wow. That's it. Very impressive.
1: I know.
0: I mean, I'm in my late 20s and I'm already feeling creaky, so I seriously need to lift my game here.
1: Yeah, I know. And they're amazing. They inspired me every single day.
0: Good on you, Stella. And it's so wonderful that passionate people like yourself are leading the classes at World Gym. And, you know, with World Wellness Month that we're in the middle of at the moment, it's so important to have that great community and those mentors.
1: Exactly.
0: And, you know, this opportunity for people to look after themselves both physically and mentally. And, you know, personally, why is that so important to you?
1: In my opinion, being healthy is all about creating habits. By going to the gym, it's creating accountability of yourself. But most of all, for me, it's all about my mental health.
0: Mm-hmm. Yes.
1: Yep. I'm a mom. I'm really busy. Like, at home, everything is all about providing everything for family, right? But going to the gym, it's time for me. And actually, it's the best place to make friends if you're an adult.
0: Yes, of course.
1: Because you're not going to school anymore.
0: Yeah, that's it. We're running out of options here.
1: Yeah, I know, right? And trust me, friends at the gym is positive friend. The mentality of people that going to the gym, there is no gossip, there's no drama. We're just breaking sweat in here. We grunt, we cheating rap together. When your instructor said 10, we're only going 7.
0: I love it, and it's so great to have that community, and World Gym really exemplifies that. Stella, look, it's been wonderful to talk to you this morning. Thank you so much for having
1: Thank
0: a chat,
1: you
0: and
1: so much.
0: Of course, and look, best of luck with what's coming up on the 21st. It'll be great to get some 4BU listeners along.
1: Yes, that will be awesome. Thank you so much.
0: Of course, it is World Wellness Month at the moment. 4BU is stoked to be teaming up with World Gym all through the month. you could be winning a 3-month platinum membership to World Gym completely on us. It's going to be awesome. If you'd like to go into the draw for a chance to win this prize, give me a call now on 415-300-888. We are your leaders in local, and it's 4BU.
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0: You got another chance at a little goodie bag from Rhino Support Coordination, which also includes a $50 fuel voucher. 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
17: A princess? Shut up.
18: I beg your pardon. Shut up.
0: Such a guilty pleasure of mine, this movie. What is it? 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It's the Big Brekkie with Vic right here on 1332 4BU, where your leaders in local.

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0: We got Brad from Alloway here. Brad, this movie is far from realistic, or to be honest, many people would say even good, but it's always been a guilty pleasure of mine.
2: A princess? Shut up!
3: I beg your pardon? Shut up.
0: Which one is it?
4: Was it The Princess Diary?
0: It would 100% be. You can watch it all the time and never get bored. Brad, well done. You're in the draw to win a $50 fuel voucher.
4: All right, thanks, Vic. Hey, Vic, I went to Brisbane on the weekend to see the Book of Mormon.
0: Oh, how was it?
4: It's politically incorrect, but I laugh. You've got to be have some crude thoughts in your minds, because some of the things they do is really, it's worlds out there, but it's funny.
0: Hey, listen, what, politically incorrect, crude, funny, those are my three favourite words, so I will absolutely have to give it a go.
4: I tell you, if you didn't wet yourself the time you left, you had to rush to get out.
0: I love it, Brad. I'll give it a go. Thank you so much.
4: All right. No worries, Vic.
0: Have a great day. Bye. The movie quiz back tomorrow. Thanks to Rhino Support Coordination, connecting people with quality aged care on the corner of Tantitha and Key Street. You got another chance at winning a $50 fuel voucher tomorrow on the show after 7:15. We're live and local. It's the Big Brekkie.
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14: Good morning, I'm Nathan Filmer with your Bundaberg local news.
13: Feedback from business leaders in Bundaberg has been considered as the coalition shapes policy to get rid of red tape for small businesses. That's the message of Member for Hinkler David Batt, who's in Canberra as Parliament's sitting continues again following a 5-week winter recess. Mr. Batt says the coalition is also taking forward a plan that would axe taxes introduced by the Labor government, including recently introduced rules around capital gains. He says consultation with Bundaberg residents has informed opposition policy moving forward.
14: It is good to be back in Canberra with many concerns to be put on the table on behalf of our people of Hinkler. The parliamentary break has given me the opportunity to meet with many locals and to launch the coalition plan with visits from the Leader of the Opposition, Angus Taylor, and the Leader of the Nationals, Matt Canavan.
13: The National Environmental Protection Agency has released a new guide to help farmers, including in the Bundaberg region, comply with Australia's recently updated laws. The Bundaberg region alone generates nearly $2 billion in local agribusiness value, with output valued at more than $800 million. The guide is designed to help farmers comply with the EPBC Act, including recent Australian government reforms. Officials say the changes bring agriculture into line with other industries. And direct from a national fashion runway to Bundaberg Regional Art Gallery, locals will soon have the chance to see innovative, wearable canvas designs up close during an exclusive gala event. The special event of art, fashion, music and food at the Wearable Canvas Gala is part of this year's Taste Bundaberg Festival. Gala co-director Wendy Rowe says the works are even more extraordinary up close.
15: And they come in and they get inspired. A core principle is simulate creativity, not only amongst the artists, but also amongst the audience or people who view these pieces.
7: National News Now.
16: Hi, I'm Phoebe Humphrey. The coalition wants to slash migration to its lowest level in years. The opposition expected to announce today that under its watch, migration will be cut to 180,000 people on average. That's 45,000 fewer than Labor's plan. 9 servos will be closed across the country today after a nationwide illegal tobacco raid. Federal police swooped in on more than 100 Metro Petroleum servos yesterday following allegations of selling illicit vapes and tobacco. Each store is run by an independent operator. A 12th person has been charged over the alleged kidnapping and murder of a Sydney granddad. Police say Chris Bagsarian was snatched in a case of mistaken identity earlier in the year. A 51-year-old woman will face court today. And Aussie taxpayers are forking out hundreds of millions on rent for public service offices, despite most of them sitting empty. 36% of Home Affairs public servants work at least 3 days a week from home. That goes up to 61% for those in the health department.
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16: In sport, Geelong's Jake Colajasny won't be playing football at any level this weekend as the club's concussion waiver scandal drags on. It comes as the AFL appoints an independent KC to examine Geelong's response to the league's Please Explain. And a boost for the Roosters ahead of tomorrow night's NRL blockbuster against Penrith, with James Tedesco returning to the side. Teammate Victor Radley telling Fox they're stoked.
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0: Sunny today with a top of 26 degrees, and sunny tomorrow, top of 25. Partly cloudy Friday, top of 24. For Nexus Pools, the best pools in Bundy, today's UV reading is 6, which is high. So remember to slip, slop, slap, seek and slide. Right now it's 12 degrees in Clayton.
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0: 2-4-B-U. It's 7:42 on our Wednesday morning. We are live and local. Coming up, very exciting. It's the St. Luke's Fair. Big event, perfect for the whole family if you're looking to get out and have some fun. And I'm joined today by a special guest, one of the major sponsors of the fair, Jacob Arden from Black Lab Finance. Jacob, it's great to have you on the show. How are you doing?
1: Thanks for having me. Yeah, doing really well.
0: Yeah, of course. Now, before we get into the fair itself, first of all, you know, it's great that you guys are a big supporter of the event. But first up, tell us a little bit about Black Lab itself.
1: Yeah, sure. So Black Lab Finance is a brainchild of mine. So 3 years ago, so we've just cracked 3 years in business.
0: Oh, congratulations.
1: So thank you. So all things finance. So I know that sounds very cliche, but yeah, so mortgages, commercial property, asset finance. And so the team continues to grow. So we have a whole asset finance side of the business. So Will is in that. And I've just hired two new brokers. So there's myself, Jamila and Ebony. But yeah, anything finance related, we pretty well will do.
0: For being still very new, you know, 3 years, it's a great feeling when you realise, huh, we've actually got so much work now that we need to build the team.
1: Yeah, it's good and bad. So when I left leadership when I left the bank and I said I'd never have staff again.
0: Ah.
1: And so it's a great team now. It's a different thing when you get to pick your team.
0: Especially as it's like, this is my baby and it's, you know, something very special to me.
1: Yeah, definitely.
0: And it's great that Black Lab Finance is doing so well, in as a matter of fact, that they are now becoming big supporters of the community. Tell us about the St. Luke's Fair and sort of what prompted you to be like, yeah, let's get involved with this one.
1: Yeah, sure. So the community side is very important. Mm-hmm. Strategic Business Co. run an event called Network and Nibbles. And at that event was Kira Leona from The Place. And she made a comment there that stuck with me about we wouldn't have a business if it wasn't for the community.
0: Mm-hmm.
1: At the end of the day, it's is supporting as much as possible. And so when the St. Luke's Fair came up, so my boys go to St. Luke's, so it's an obvious thing. But in terms of why we supported it, it's getting behind a great community event.
0: Mm-hmm.
1: School Fates, I grew up with School Fates. They are few and far between. So the old lawyers have killed School Fates with litigation. So I love to see them out and about. And something that I love about the St. Luke's Fair is that you've got the fair side and the fate side, if you like, but then it's the other events that are about bringing both the external community and the school community together. Sorry. Mm-hmm. So past students come back and there's sports games and things like that. You've got the Rock Pop Mime at night, as well as then the fireworks, which everyone loves. So it's a really well-rounded event. And yeah, something that as soon as it came across my desk, I was like happy to get behind.
0: And it's great. Yeah, of course, you've got that personal investment with your children going to the school. But yeah, how great that, yeah, Black Lab Finance is able to get out and support events like this that are so important to the community. So yes, if you'd like to get along, the St. Luke's Community Fair and Open Day is happening on the weekend, Saturday the 15th of August. It'll start at 12 all the way through the afternoon. A great day out for the family. And, you know, Jake, if we've got any listeners that have, you know, been listening in this morning and they're like, you know what, I need some help with my mortgage, my finances, my budgeting, whatever it might be money-wise, how can they reach out to you and your team?
1: Easiest way is through the website. Mm-hmm. So there's a big button that says book now. And that will route through to whoever in the team it needs to go to. So you can book in a free call. There's no cost. And then we take it from there on what we can do.
0: Awesome. So yes, reach out to Black Lab Finance. If you do want to discuss anything related to your finances, if you're needing help, Jacob and the team would be happy to help you out. Black Lab Finance is a proud supporter of the St. Luke's Community Fair coming up on the 15th of August. We are your leaders in local on 1332
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1: 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After 8 o'clock, it's our new secret sound worth $120 this morning. Here it is. Think about that over the next few minutes. What do you think it could be? And then listen out for the chance to win $120 straight after the news. First up, though,
2: on the Big Breakfast, let's find out about all the strange and wacky things happening in our weird world.
1: This is really gross and really spooky. Did you know that there is a bird that drinks blood? It lives on the Galapagos Islands. It's called the vampire finch, and it's exactly what it says on the tin. It drinks blood from other birds. It's a tiny little finch. It looks quite cute. The thing is, it actually sneaks up behind bigger seabirds that are nesting and pecks at them until it breaks the flesh. Now, the reason it does this is because once upon a time, it was likely picking off parasites and eating them, and the other birds allowed it because, like, sweet, free parasite treatments. It's a mutually beneficial relationship. But over time, the finches, their beaks started to get sharper and they broke through the flesh more and more. And they were just like, this red liquid that's leaking out of their bodies is actually quite tasty. Let's keep it up. So that's how they eventually evolved to be used to and get nutrition from the drinking of blood of other birds. So there you go. Day ruined. There's a blood-sucking bird out there.
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11: Good morning, I'm Nathan Filmer with your Bundaberg local news.
0: Member for Hinkler, David Batt, says the Coalition has a plan to improve life for everyday Aussies and undo a raft of Labor policies he says have left people worse off. He's met with Bundaberg locals during the break from Parliament and says their feedback has been heard and the Coalition's been working to simplify regulation for small business owners. We've been told a prospective Coalition government would introduce tax benefits and support small businesses with permanent concessions. Mr. Batt says residents have had an important say in helping to shape the opposition's policy agenda.
11: We will introduce the tax back guarantee and back small businesses with a $50,000 instant asset write-off and make it permanent for any business with a turnover under $10 million.
0: Authorities are urging local producers to take time to read a new guide designed to help them comply with national environmental laws. It's after changes were made to the Environment Protection and Biodiversity Conservation Act, which has created some pushback from farmers. But EPA officials are acknowledging the important role of landholders in stewarding the environment and say they want to work in partnership with growers. The Bundaberg region alone generates nearly $2 billion in local agribusiness value. And a new fashion exhibition at Bundaberg Region Art Gallery will be underlined by a special gala event slated during this year's Taste Bundaberg Festival. The wearable canvas display highlights the idea that artwork can be worn as a living and moving canvas and not just mounted on a wall. Artists will also talk about their creative journeys from the first spark of an idea through to the finished work. Organisers say people will get to hear straight from creators.
12: Two of the artists, the husband and wife team, that are going to be on a panel, as well as a model, a young model who's actually been three times the model in the Australian Wearable Art Festival. And they're going to be doing a panel discussion on wearable art and how it's impacted their lives.
2: National News Now.
3: Hi, I'm Phoebe Humphrey. The Coalition has written to the AFP calling for a probe into the sharing of a diplomatic note over Malingate. Parts of the note sent to Canberra from Tokyo were published by several media outlets following Anthony Albanese's podcast appearance talking about the Japanese PM's gifts. James Patterson and Ted O'Brien claim it could possibly be a criminal offence and that it could damage our national interest. A recent drop in house prices across Australia has been welcomed by the Greens. Senator Nick McKim telling Nine it's a much-needed correction and says it's a good thing the market is declining.
13: Oh, absolutely, they're a good thing. I mean, Australia's housing market is probably the most unaffordable housing market anywhere in the world, and an entire generation of young Australians have been watching the great Australian dream of owning their own home evaporate into thin air.
3: And we'll have to wait until next year to know the results of the latest census. Millions of Aussies sat down last night to complete the national survey. Results will be rolled out in phases starting in June 2027.
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3: In sport, after weeks of speculation, Josh Fraser has now officially entered the race for the Carlton coaching job. James Hurd, who's currently in the mix for the Essendon coaching role, has told Nine Fraser is a shoo-in after his 10 wins in 12 matches.
14: I think so. It's hard enough to win 10 games in a season when you play the whole season, let alone in half a season to win 10. So he's done an incredible job.
3: And to NRL, Code Sports is reporting the PNG Chiefs are eyeing Canberra's Hudson Young ahead of their inaugural 2028 season. That's the latest news and sport.
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1: Sunny today with a top of 26 degrees. Sunny across Bundy tomorrow as well, top of 25. And partly cloudy on Friday, top of 24 to finish off the week. 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So remember to slip, slop, slap, seek and slide. Right now it's 14 degrees in Avonmore Heights. It's 8:05. 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
1: 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This is it here. That's what you got to guess if you want to win the cash. Give me a call and have a crack. 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What do you think that sound could be? 415-300-888 is the number to call. 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It's our new secret sound on the Big Brekkie with Vic.
16: Yeah.

0: 7:32 for BU. It's the Big Brekkie with Big 12 past 8 on our Wednesday morning. We're live and local. Now, you know, the weekend's coming up. You might be heading away. I know some people who are actually getting on a plane, only travelling for one day, and then they're heading back by Sunday afternoon. Good for them that they can just take a plane ride literally whenever. But my question is always, are you aisle or window seat? This is a debate that has raged on for years, and I want to resolve it right here, right now. Which is better? When you're on a plane, do you go for the aisle seat or the window seat? It's a real Sophie's choice happening here. Give me a call, 4153-0888. Which do you prefer, the aisle or the window? Where do you sit on your side of the middle airplane seat?
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0: If today is a special day for you, the 12th of August, hope you have a wonderful day, and we want to celebrate with you. You could be winning a $100 voucher to spend at the Railway Hotel with our 4BU celebration book. Today also happens to be the anniversary of the building of the first Model T car by Henry Ford's company. Happened on this day back in 1908. It was considered the first car that regular people could buy. The Model T started out at a whopping $850. It's a bit stiff, but it did drop down to the far more manageable $300 later in 1908. So, whew. And stop sweating bullets here. It's the 4BU celebration book. If you've got an exciting event coming up that you want to celebrate, head to 4BU.com.au. Tell us when it is, and you are in the draw to win that $100 voucher for the Railway Hotel. It's the Big Brekkie Show right here on 4BU.
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0: 13:32, 4BU. There's the Spice Girls Wannabe on 4BU. 8:30. We're talking window versus aisle seats on a plane. It's pretty much 50-50 on our Facebook page, but there is something that I agree with that a lot of people have said. Like, if it's a short flight, window seat, definitely. If it's a long flight, aisle seat. And I get that. You like looking out the window, enjoying the view, you know, as you're landing, you're seeing the city arrive and get close. That's all very exciting. It doesn't matter how long or short the flight is for me. It could be 45 minutes. I'm always sitting on the aisle seat. And now, don't get me wrong, I like looking out the window, enjoying the view, but my bladder does not, okay? And there is quite literally nothing more embarrassing or more exasperating than having to say to the two sardines cramped in next to you, sorry, and you do that weird voice, like, I just need to go to the bathroom. So, and then they can tell, you can tell that they're annoyed, even though if they were in your position, they'd be doing exactly the same thing, and you have to get up and scooch past them at a snail's pace, and, you know, you're putting your bum in their face just because it's so cramped, having to walk past them just so you can get to the bathroom. It's a whole hassle. I did it once, never again. Aisle seat all the way. That way, I don't have to go through any of that agony. And it's great. Everyone is happy. The person next to me, they get to enjoy their bloody window seat. I've never had to fight someone for the aisle seat, and I'm very happy keeping it that way.
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14: Good morning, I'm Nathan Filmer with your Bundaberg local news.
5: The Mayor of Bundaberg has defended higher prices people are paying for water, saying increases don't mean residents are being ripped off. Councillor Helen Blackburn has acknowledged eyebrows are being raised over growing bills across the region, but she says council ultimately doesn't stand to benefit from charging more in the way that some think.
14: Council is required under the legislation to ensure that we have full cost recovery for the services that we provide. So council's only trying to charge what it costs us. We can't charge anything more than that. We can only charge what it costs us, and that's what we're doing.
5: Local police are adding their voices to the push for local drivers to stay vigilant on the roads and to be aware of the dangers involved with driving in our region. Rural Road Safety Month continues this week, and officers are continuing to highlight the need to curb the number of accidents that occur in regional and rural areas. In recent years, the Wide Bay Burnett region has recorded some of Queensland's highest regional road fatalities, with 44 people dying on the district's roads during 2025 alone. Senior Constable Mitch Curran from Bundaberg Police says all road users have a responsibility to drive in a safe manner and stay alert to changing conditions.
15: Obviously, we've got a lot of rural roads in our region, so decisions such as driving while distracted and speeding can have tragic outcomes. We've attended far too many fatal traffic crashes where lives have been lost.
5: And Bundaberg Sugar Mill processed more than 50,000 tonnes last week, bringing the total for the season to date to nearly 393,000 tonnes. The average commercial cane sugar percentage per raw product delivered for Bundaberg Sugar Mill for week 10 was 14.97 and is averaging 14.41 for the season. The highest individual CCS for the week was 17.5 units for Old Ratoon, while the highest variety average for the week was 15.77 units for SRA 19.
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16: Hi, I'm Phoebe Humphrey. Debates continue in Canberra over the government's Gambling Act reforms. Angus Taylor met with the PM last night for a second time in just days to talk about amendments to the legislation. But Education Minister Jason Clare says this is about protecting the future generation.
17: The legislation that's in the Parliament is all about trying to make sure that, you know, when kids are in the car on the way to school, they're not pummeled with gambling advertising, or when kids are watching the TV and watching sport, they don't see those ads either.
16: They're on the ABC. Domestic violence charges against Bondi terror attack hero Ahmed Al-Ahmed are set to be dropped today. The 44-year-old was charged after an alleged incident in Sydney back in March, which involved his dad. He's pleaded not guilty, and police are expected to withdraw the charges when the matter returns to court today. And Taylor Swift will be inducted into the Nashville Songwriters Hall of Fame. The 36-year-old singer, the youngest inductee, joining a number of big names already in it, including Dolly Parton, Bob Dylan and Johnny Cash.
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16: In sport, Geelong's Jake Colajasny will not be available for selection this week. The Cats say the defender's well-being remains the club's priority after he was revealed as the player at the centre of the club's secret concussion deal. Meantime, Carlton's Lila Keck has successfully had her one-match ban for a dangerous tackle overturned at the AFLW tribunal. And switching codes now, the Roosters have recalled James Tedesco for Thursday night's clash with the Panthers. He missed Friday night's win over the Bulldogs. That's the latest news in sport.
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0: Should be a sunny one today with a top of 26 degrees, staying sunny over the next couple of days. Top of 25 tomorrow, top of 24 on Friday. For Nexus Pools, the Nebus Pools in Bundy, today's UV reading is 6, which is high. So remember to slip, slop, slap, seek and slide. Right now it's 16 degrees in Ashfield.
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0: bit of music and more of it. It's Monday's 1332 4BU 20 to 9. It's the 12th of August, the anniversary of the day when American inventor Isaac Singer patented the sewing machine. Happened on this day in 1851. I didn't realise sewing machines were that old. To my shame, I've never actually learned how to use a sewing machine. I really should have. I should have learned how to do it when I was younger. And, you know, probably should just pick it up now. Because the number of times I've, you know, bloody fallen over, or I've been too rough with my clothes and you hear that mighty whoosh, and you're just like, I gotta tell you right now, this pair of pants is no longer a pair of pants. And so just being able to do it myself, I'm 30 years old and I'm still having to go to my mum and say, Mom, I ripped my pants. Can you please fix them for me? So yeah, the sewing machine's been a pretty big game changer. That happened on this day, the 12th of August.
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2: Hi, we're turning back the clock on August 12. Incredible day in history when Thomas Edison made the very first sound recording on his phonograph in 1877.
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2: The first Model T Ford rolled off the production line in 1908.
4: The Model Ts were simple, they were rugged, they were cheap, and as Henry Ford used to say, you can have any color you want as long as it's black.
2: It was on this day in 1961 that construction began on the Berlin Wall.
5: East German soldiers sealed off the line dividing the eastern sector of Berlin, and the notorious Berlin Wall began to take shape.
2: One of the longest running TV shows of all time premiered in Australia in 1968.
6: Like sands through the hourglass, so are the days of our lives.
2: And IBM released its personal computer on this day in 1981.
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2: Special one for horse trainer Lee Friedman, the first to win the Caulfield Cup, Melbourne Cup, Cox Plate and Golden Slipper all in one season, is 70.
10: I'd won a race that I'd only dreamed about participating in.
2: League great Kerry Boustead is 67. In the late 70s, he set the mark as the youngest player to play for Australia.
11: Boustead, has he got it down? I'll tell him that he has.
2: US tennis champion Pistol Pete Sampras is 55.
12: Game, set, match. Sampras.
2: Former Today host and Gold Logie winner Karl Stefanovic, 52.
13: I thought things were going to go very awry there for a second.
2: St Kilda and Collingwood great Shane Wakeland is also 52. And three-time premiership winner with Richmond, Toby Nankervis, turns 32.
14: Nankervis has got his first ever AFL goal.
2: Finally, it's the anniversary of the death of one of the legends of the golden years of Hollywood, Lauren Bacall. Died on this day in 2014, aged 89.
15: You don't have to say anything and you don't have to do anything.
2: Remembering Lauren Bacall on August 12.

0: on 1332 for BU. And speaking of being so strong, it's World Wellness Month at the moment. All through August, we've teamed up with World Gym and we are giving away 3 months of a platinum membership, which is awesome. You get access to facilities at World Gym that the rest of the regular members just don't have. And you got to give me a call or register online to go into the draw. Mary from South Bundy, I'm very happy to say you are in with a chance to win.
1: Oh, that would be so wonderful.
0: No problem at all, Mary. I'm so psyched that we could get you into the draw.
1: Oh, and that would be so good because it would make me do more classes, wouldn't it?
0: You and me both. There's so many times where I'm just like, ugh, I don't want to go. But then once you're there, it's great. And yes, it's a fantastic motivator.
1: Oh, thank you so much.
0: My pleasure, Mary. Best of luck, and I hope you have a wonderful rest of your day. If you would like to go into the draw to win that 3 month platinum membership on us to World Gym, head to 4bu.com.au. 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It's all through the month of August, so get it done. You only got 2 weeks left. 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
1: Good morning, I'm Nathan Filmer with your Bundaberg local news. The member for Hinkler has reaffirmed his commitment to residents as Parliament continues in Canberra this week following a five-week break. David Batt says a plan for lower taxes, cheaper power and less migration is being well received within the electorate and is eager to get on with the job. Bundaberg's federal representative has met with locals in recent weeks to listen to what they've had to say and further shape the coalition's small business policies, including a permanent $50,000 instant asset write-off. He says many people are in agreement on a range of issues, including the need to restore living standards after what he says has been a sharp decline under Labor.
2: Under Labor, Australians have experienced the worst collapse in living standards in the developed world. Only the Coalition has the strong leadership, strong team and strong plan to restore Australia's standards of living and protect our way of life.
1: The National Environmental Protection Agency has released a new guide to help farmers, including in the Bundaberg region, comply with Australia's recently updated laws. The Bundaberg region alone generates nearly $2 billion in local agribusiness value, with output valued at more than $800 million. The guide is designed to help farmers comply with the EPBC Act, including recent Australian government reforms. Officials say the changes bring agriculture into line with other industries. And direct from a national fashion runway to Bundaberg Regional Art Gallery, locals will soon have the chance to see innovative, wearable canvas designs up close during an exclusive gala event. The special evening of art, fashion, music and food at the Wearable Canvas Gala is part of this year's Taste Bundaberg Festival. Gala co-director Wendy Rowe says the works are even more extraordinary up close.
3: And they come in and they get inspired. A core principle is stimulate creativity, not only amongst the artists, but also amongst the audience or people who view these pieces.
0: National News Now.
4: Hi, I'm Phoebe Humphrey. The Treasurer says Aussies will have to wait longer before judging the housing market. It follows the Reserve Bank Governor admitting falling house prices are not a major concern while keeping interest rates on hold yesterday. Jim Chalmers agrees.
5: My view is you shouldn't judge the housing market by volatility over a period of a few months. In fact, if you take the last 10 years or so, we've actually seen prices go down at least 7 times.
4: They're on the ABC. The Coalition will today unveil plans to lower net overseas migration to their lowest levels since the Howard era. Shadow Housing Minister Andrew Bragg wants to cut the number to 180,000 people a year, claiming this will ease pressure on the housing shortage. Close to 3,000 people remain missing in Colombia after a 7.4 magnitude earthquake. The death toll has risen to at least 224. And two Aussies have split a $40 million jackpot, a Tassie man and a mystery ticket holder in Harvey Bay, the winners of last night's Oz Lotto prize.
0: Less screen time, more me time with Can-Am and Sea-Doo at Bundaberg Power Sports, opposite Norville Pool on Enterprise Street. 4BU, your sport now.
4: In sport, Collingwood's Scott Pendlebury has knocked back an offer to join the Bombers. The Dons approaching the AFL's games record holder about joining the club in both a playing and coaching role. Isaiah Iongi's season is over. The Parramatta fullback has been ruled out for 4 to 6 weeks with a knee injury. Teammate Josh Adokar says despite the setback, he's in good spirits.
6: Obviously very disappointed, but there's still a smile on his face and it's all part of the plan.
4: And the Aussie cricketers are going through their final preparations with the opening test against Bangladesh getting underway tomorrow.

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2: A sunny one today with a top of 26 degrees, sunny tomorrow, top of 25, and partly cloudy on Friday, top of 24. For Nexus Pools, the best pools in Bundy, today's UV reading is 6, which is high. So remember to slip, slop, slap, seek and slide. Right now, it's 18 degrees in Brannion.
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0: 3032 4BU live and local. It's 23 past 9 and this is the Big Brekkie Show. Coming up this week, a very important event. It's Bundy Breakfast, welcoming everyone, particularly those who are currently struggling. Maybe it's with homelessness or escaping a bad situation. It's facilitated by St. Andrew's Church there on the corner of Maryborough and Woongarra Street. The breakfast is going to be happening tomorrow morning, so don't miss out. I'm joined today by one of the organisers, Kathy Burns. Kathy, it's great to have you on the show today. How are you?
1: Wonderful, and thank you for having us.
0: It's a great pleasure. Now, Kathy, you and your husband, Doug, you had the idea to organise this event. It is going to be happening every Thursday going forward, which is wonderful. What prompted you and your husband to say this is something that we need to do in the community?
1: Well, actually, we've come to the breakfast in a roundabout way. Originally, just through a matter of events and circumstances in a row, we discovered that homelessness was a really big issue. Mm-hmm. And it hit us so badly that we went to regional housing. And fortunately, Brett Hanna, who is the CEO there, he gave us an hour and a half of his time and listened to our dream of having a place with mattresses and people to sleep safe and maybe get their washing done. And at the end of that hour and a half, he said, "This is wonderful, and I don't want to discourage you, but really that is something that you cannot do. Mm. But we do need breakfasts." Mm-hmm. And currently there is one breakfast a week happening at Andy's place every Monday morning. He suggested that we look at having another breakfast. So we went to Andy's place and spoke to them and said, "Can we learn from you?" And they have helped us, and we're ready for our first breakfast,
0: which is happening tomorrow morning. And the slogan for the event, "Everyone welcome." Tell us about, when and where it's going to be happening.
1: All right. So at St. Andrew's Church, there's a church hall to the left of the church. And that hall is where we're going to serve breakfast. We have a kitchen there. We're planning to open our gate at 7 o'clock. Mm-hmm. And serve for 1 hour.
0: Okay. And in your opinion, Kathy, why are events like this so important for the community, not just for tackling homelessness, but are there other issues that you want to see confronted?
1: Well, yes, basically. I come from a family where we have family members who just do not cope without breakfast in the morning. Mm-hmm. You've heard the term hangry.
0: Yeah, I get that a lot.
1: Yeah. And you know, how can we expect people to function if they aren't fed? And yep. if their stomachs are rumbling and they're just blood sugars are low. So we thought that a breakfast for people who can't otherwise get breakfast would be the best way we could help them.
0: Of course. And it's wonderful work that you and Doug and the church is doing. I'm sure we've got a lot of listeners who would be keen to get involved, perhaps as volunteers. Are you taking on new members?
1: Oh, yes. Yes. Yes. So although this is happening at St. Andrew's Church, we want it very much to be a community project. In fact, things have gone so well that already a lot of our volunteers are just people who've heard about what's happening. So they're coming along. We've had some great sponsorship.
0: Great.
1: We got a $10,000 grant from Feeding Kids Queensland and the food bank. They gave us actually $11,000.
0: That's amazing.
1: Which they asked us quite specifically to spend it on commercial grade materials. Mm-hmm. So we were able to get a wonderful refrigerator and freezer.
0: Amazing.
1: Trolleys, things like that. We reached out to Sanitarium Health Food Company. And of course, we were delighted when a pallet load of Weet-Bix arrived.
0: Yes. Weet-Bix kids, let's go.
1: That's correct. PFD have helped us with some food stuff, Better Electrical. Very generous in things like frying pans, wow, a hot water urn. Harvey Norman has also helped us in a beautiful way. And then down in on the Sunshine Coast, there's a company called Nisbet, which is catering equipment. Just happened to mention this, and the man in charge of the shop said, "I lived in Bundy." He gave us an incredible deal on some things that we really badly needed.
0: Amazing. Isn't that wonderful that you've got all these different businesses and organizations saying, yeah, we want to help out with this?
1: Well, there is such a need, and we understand that the need is going to grow even more. Mm-hmm. Apparently, the census that happened, the last census, mm-hmm. said there were about 650 homeless around Bundaberg. Mm-hmm. However, the providers, the helpers, suspect that's closer to 2,000.
0: Wow. It is terrible, and for some, this might seem like a small thing, but it really does make a huge difference. Just sometimes, you know, having a good meal to start off the day. Yeah, like you were saying, a lot of people struggle to function without that meal in the morning. And so this is a wonderful need that you are filling. And it's fantastic that, you know, this is not an isolated event. It's going to be happening every Thursday going forward. And, you know, we wish you the best of luck with it as it starts to go on and gathers in popularity.
1: And hopefully as we learn the ropes, we might be able to add more and more days, so that eventually between us and Andy's place or other places, maybe there'll be breakfast every day of the week.
0: That's a very good goal to work towards. And in the meantime, the Bundy breakfast will be happening tomorrow morning, 7 o'clock at St. Andrew's Church Hall. Everyone is welcome. Kathy, thank you so much for coming in today.
1: Thank you.
0: That is Kathy Burns. Kathy and her husband are the organisers for the Bundy Breakfast every Thursday morning. We are your leaders in local on 1332 4BU.
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13: Good morning, I'm Nathan Filmer with your Bundaberg local news. The member for Hinkler has reaffirmed his commitment to residents as Parliament continues in Canberra this week following a five-week break. David Batch says a plan for lower taxes, cheaper power and less migration is being well received within the electorate and is eager to get on with the job. Bundaberg's federal representative has met with locals in recent weeks to listen to what they've had to say and further shape the coalition's small business policies, including a permanent $50,000 instant asset write-off. He says many people are in agreement on a range of issues, including the need to restore living standards after what he says has been a sharp decline under Labor.
14: Under Labor, Australians have experienced the worst collapse in living standards in the developed world.
4: Only the Coalition has the strong leadership, strong team and strong plan to restore Australia's standards of living and protect our way of life.
13: The National Environmental Protection Agency has released a new guide to help farmers, including in the Bundaberg region, comply with Australia's recently updated laws. The Bundaberg region alone generates nearly $2 billion in local agribusiness value, with output valued at more than $800 million. The guide is designed to help farmers comply with the EPBC Act, including recent Australian government reforms. Officials say the changes bring agriculture into line with other industries. And direct from a national fashion runway to Bundaberg Regional Art Gallery, locals will soon have the chance to see innovative, wearable canvas designs up close during an exclusive gala event. The special evening of art, fashion, music and food at the Wearable Canvas Gala is part of this year's Taste Bundaberg Festival. Gala co-director Wendy Rowe says the works are even more extraordinary up close.
5: And they come in and they get inspired. A core principle is to stimulate creativity, not only amongst the artists, but also amongst the audience or people who view these pieces.
14: All Walls Realty, specialising in all things sales. 4BU Bundaberg weather.
0: Sunny today with a top of 26 degrees, sunny tomorrow, top of 25, and partly cloudy on Friday, top of 24. For Nexus Pools, the best pools in Bundy, today's UV reading is 6, which is high, so remember to slip, slop, slap, seek and slide. Right now, it is 19 degrees in Kensington. Bundaberg.

0: local. It's 1332 for BU, quarter to 10. It's the Big Brekkie Show, and I do have some bad news with the Big Brekkie with Vic. This Friday is actually going to be my last day on 4BU. I'm going to be moving on. Look, nothing bad has happened. Don't worry, I haven't been fired or anything like that, but Big Boss Mark is going to be taking over as of next Monday. I'm still going to be around. I'm not gone forever. I'm still going to be here darkening the doorway and, you know, occasionally on air and all of that. But yes, as of on a regular basis with the Big Brekkie Show, yeah, this week will be my last one, which I'm very sad about. It's, yeah, I am going to miss it very much. Still got a couple of days left, so I'm going to enjoy them while I'm here, but just wanted to, you know, let you know. But everything else will be going ahead as normal, still playing better music and more of it here on 4BU.
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0: 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Coming up after 10 with the Feel Good Workday, you got this one from Goanna. Richard Marks on the way too. And a classic from Bonnie Tyler. All coming up in minutes. This has been Vic, always happy to host you. Till next time, you have a fine rest of your day.
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